taken from the album I'm a Writer, Not a Fighter. 2 weeks at number one in April of 1973 for Gilbert O'Sullivan. And who doesn't like a bit of Gilbert O'Sullivan now again? And Get Down. And one of two number ones in the year for Wizard, featuring the Suedettes on backing vocals, it says here. The other one was Angel Fingers in September. But that version there was See My Baby Jive, as I say, 4 weeks at number one in May and June of 1973. Well, it's time now to take the pace off just a little bit. Donny Osmond coming up later, but first, here's another pop icon.

can't help thinking that I should have played those last two tunes with a heap of screaming children and youngsters. Two teen idols from the early 1970s. David Cassidy, 3 weeks at number one for him with a double A-side, Daydreamer and The Puppy Song, between the 23rd of October and the 12th of November 1973. And just there, Donny Osmond with his first number one of the year. His second one was Young Love, which spent 4 weeks at the top of the charts in August and September. But that there, 12th of Never, just the 1 week at number one from the 27th of March. And the 12th of Never started out life with Johnny Mathis in 1957, sung in 1964 by Cliff Richard, before it made number one in 1973 with Donny Osmond. If you've just tuned in, hello there, it's Richard Smith here with Call Me Number One, the show where we look at two different years from two different decades and play a selection of the UK singles chart number one hits. Still to come later, we'll be playing the biggest selling single from 1973, and we're going to be tying a piece of coloured haberdashery around some form of arboretum. Anyway, shall we move on? I think we ought to, and let's ramp it up just a little bit. We've got Slade for a short while. Stand by your beds, earplugs in, everybody. Susie Q is going to entertain you. 1 week at number one for her in June of 1973. We're going to can the can.

It was at the stage when Noddy Holder and bassist Jim Lee used to write all the material and spell it all wrong, wasn't it? Squeeze me, please me. Squeeze being S-K-W-E-E-Z-E. Yeah, why not? And that was one of three number ones for Slade, making them one of the most successful bands in 1973, sandwiched in the middle of Come On Feel the Noise during February and March, and a very little-known Christmas tune, Merry Christmas Everybody, in December and January, 5 weeks on that particular occasion. But Squeeze Me, Please Me, 3 weeks at number one from the 26th of June to the 16th of July. Before that, it was Can the Can and Susie Quattro, the first female bass guitar player to become a major rock star and therefore breaking down the barriers to women's participation in rock music, it says here in my book of knowledge. But it was 1 week at number one for her in June of 1973. Well, after the break, we'll be looking at 1985 here on Call Me Number One. So what can you remember from that particular year? Have a think, and we'll play some tunes later. Anyway, please do stay with us for some more classic sounds. But to conclude our visit to 1973, here's a tune that reached the top 10 in 10 countries, 8 of which it topped the charts. It became the biggest selling single in both America and the UK. It's Tony Orlando and Dawn tying a yellow ribbon round the old oak tree. Come on, you know the words. Sing along.

0: You're listening to Call Me Number One. It's the show where we look at two different years from two different decades and play some of the songs that made the famous number one spot in the UK singles charts. We're currently halfway through today's edition of the programme, and we'd love you to stay with us for more classic number one hits from a different year with your host Richard Smith, who's got all the information about each song just for you. Call Me Number One on your favourite station.
1: Thanks very much indeed, Ruth. Yes, it is Call Me Number One, the show that looks at the number one sounds from two different years in two different decades. In the first half of the show, we were looking at 1973. So during this half of the programme,
2: 1985
1: will be the focus of our attention. So let's get off and running with this. From the album Fergal Sharkey, this will be Fergal Sharkey. No prizes there, I don't think. And 2 weeks at number one for him with A Good Heart.

A tune written in 1964 and performed by Martha Reeves and the Vandellas, Dancing in the Street, came out in 1985 as part of the Live Aid Famine Relief Corps by David Bowie and Mick Jagger. Now, originally, they were going to sing it at the Live Aid concert at Wembley and in John F. Kennedy Stadium in Philadelphia. But that wouldn't have worked, as technology at the time wasn't quite as good as it is nowadays. So they decided to make a video, and that's what they played. And it reached number one on the 3rd of September 1985 and stayed at the top of the UK charts for 4 weeks. Very nice it was too. And kicking off the show in fine style, something else that was very nice was Fergal Sharkey and A Good Heart, a tune written by Maria McKee and produced by David A. Stewart. And as if by magic, David A. Stewart returns with the Eurythmics. 1 week at number one for them in July of 1985. There must be an angel playing with my heart.

featuring the harmonica playing of Stevie Wonder from the LP Be Yourself Tonight. The Eurythmics, There Must Be an Angel, open brackets, Playing With My Heart. 1 week at number one for them, as I said. And that was just one of 20 number ones during 1985. If you've just tuned in, hello there, it's Richard Smith here with Call Me Number One, the show where we look at two different years from two different decades and play a selection of the UK number one hits from the singles charts. What could be simpler? You don't have to answer that, by the way. Still to come, the biggest selling single from 1985, a ballad by an American female singer. I'm going to leave it there. I'm going to play it later on, so stick around for that. Anyway, to take us towards that area, very shortly, Madonna will be here and she'll be into the groove. But first, written and produced by George Michael, here's Wham, and I'm Your Man, Don't You Know.

A song that featured in the film Desperately Seeking Susan, starring Madonna and Rosanna Arquette. It was also featured on the reissue of her second album, Like a Virgin. There we are, Madonna, 4 weeks at number one for her in July and August of 1985, Into the Groove. Before that, it was Wham and I'm Your Man, 12 weeks on the charts, and two of those at number one in November and December of our featured year in this half of the programme of 1985. Well, look, time's caught up with us once again. I don't know where that time's gone. Anybody any ideas? No? Anyway, thank you so much for joining me on the show today. I really do hope that you've enjoyed our journey back to 1973 and 1985. Shall we do it all again soon? I think that's a terrific idea. Thank you. Well, we're down to our final piece on Call Me Number One for this time around. And the biggest selling single of 1985 spent 5 weeks at the top of the UK charts, from the 8th of October to the 11th of November, for American singer Jennifer Rush. It is probably the tune that she is most known for. It's called The Power of Love. Got reissued a couple of times with various other people, including Celine Dion and Laura Branigan, but this is the version that we all know and love. Thanks again for listening. Take care. Ta-ra!

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2: From the Sky News Centre at 2, Argentina's president's announced sanctions against companies oil drilling off the coast of the Falklands. It comes amid renewed tensions over the British overseas territory after Donald Trump hinted the US wouldn't help the UK in a future conflict. Javier Milei says the islands are Argentinian.
3: We have to act today for our future. Falklands are our future. It's not just a question of our past. We need to recover these islands, which are nationally relevant. There is no other path forward.
2: Downing Street earlier this week said sovereignty rests with the UK and its position was long-standing and unwavering. Reform UK has been reported to the police over allegations it breached political donation rules. The parties denied breaking them after it was alleged an official arranged for a US company to fund three polls commissioned by them. A number of schools are shutting earlier this lunchtime as the first funeral for one of the young men killed on the A66 takes place. Five men and two police officers died in a head-on collision near Middlesbrough last month. School leaders say they're expecting travel disruption. Earlier this week, Home Secretary Shabana Mahmood told the Commons the area was getting more resources.
4: Clearly, the events of recent days have placed exceptional pressure on Cleveland Police, and I can confirm today that the force has received additional resource under mutual aid arrangements, which has seen officers deployed to Cleveland from around the region.
2: Cases of diabetes develop earlier and more severe in women who have the condition during pregnancy. A study found those diagnosed with gestational diabetes typically then got type 2 13 years earlier than those who weren't affected while expecting. Sport now, and Hearts won the Edinburgh Derby 3-1 at Hibs. They move up to third in the Scottish Premiership table. And battered Mars bars and a hidden coordinates for Celtic Park are among clues. Oasis are about to announce a new tour taking in Glasgow. The hints feature in a video posted on the band's social media channels. That's the latest. I'm Chris Milligan.
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That's the Four Tops and Loco in Acapulco from the 1988 film Buster. Hello there, I'm Julian Kosky, here to keep you company at your bedside and hopefully help you on the road to recovery. This is an hour of music from the movies and the musicals right here on Northern Air. Coming up, we've got music from Dear Evan Hansen, Singing in the Rain, The Greatest Showman, Les Mis, South Pacific, and a few others as well. So all you need to do is just lie back and relax, close your eyes and enjoy this mixture of musical entertainment. We're going to continue with High School Musical. Now, I haven't heard this for a very, very long time. It came out in 2006 on the Disney Channel. Starring Zac Efron, Vanessa Hudgens, Ashley Tisdale, Lucas Grabeel and Corbin Bleu. I'll tell you all about the story and the film right after you've heard Start of Something New.

0: High School and captain of the basketball team. And he met the academically gifted Gabriella, and well, they when she transferred to a Troy school, the two secretly auditioned for the school musical, throwing the rigid social order of East High into delightful chaos. It really is quite a lovely film. Here is a useless bit of information for you. We love to bring you useless information. When Zac Efron first auditioned, his natural baritone voice was too low for the role, so singer Drew Seeley actually sang most of Troy's parts, with Zac Efron only singing the opening lines of this song. So yes, there you go. In the sequels, all of the music was rewritten to suit Efron's actual voice. And Vanessa Hudgens was so smitten with Efron at their casting chemistry read that she reportedly said, "He's too cute, I can't read with him." Anyway, right, that's enough silly nonsense. I'm going to continue with the music. Les Miserables from 1980, when it first came out in Paris, and it moved to the West End in 1985. And there's a film version in 2012 that starred Hugh Jackman. Anyway, this is a fantastic musical. If you haven't seen it, it's set in 19th century France and follows Jean Valjean, a man imprisoned for 19 years for stealing a loaf of bread. This is Who Am I?
1: He thinks that man is me. He knew him at a glance. That stranger he has found, this man could be my chance. Why should I save his hide? Why should I write this

The original French musical premiered at the Palais des Sports in Paris in 1980, and as I said at the beginning, it was the 1985 West End production at the Barbican that turned it into a global phenomenon. Amazing show. Colin Wilkinson, who created the role of Valjean in both the West End and on Broadway, also appeared in the 2012 film version as the Bishop of Dean, the man who first shows Valjean mercy and sets him on the path to

0: Redemption. 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Now, Dear Evan Hansen. It's a bit of a different story. Dear Evan Hansen follows a boy called Evan, who is a lonely, anxious teenager who struggles to connect with the world around him. And played by Ben Platt, originally on Broadway, and he won a Tony Award for Best Actor, and he also took the lead in the film version that came out in 2021. This is the opening number. It's called Waving Through a Window.
1: I've learned to slam on the brake before I even turn the key.

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When you're falling in a forest and there's nobody around, do you ever really crash or even make a sound?

That's Ben Platt and the cast of Dear Evan Hansen and Waving Through a Window, a song that became an anthem for a generation grappling with anxiety and isolation and the desperate need to be seen. Fantastic. If you've not seen it, again, it's a great, great film. I've seen the film. I've not seen the stage show. But anyway, very, very good. Right. Back to 1967 now. And this is from The Graduate, from starring Dustin Hoffman, Anne Bancroft, Catherine Ross, and composed and performed by Simon and Garfunkel. This is Mrs. Robinson, which got to number one in the US and got to number four in the UK. The first rock song to win the Grammy for Record of the Year. And it also became an anthem of 1960s alienation.

about Simon and Garfunkel and Mrs. Robinson from the film The Graduate, a story about a disillusioned college graduate, Benjamin Braddock, who's drifting through post-college life and begins an affair with the older Mrs. Robinson and then falls for her daughter. Okay. Good film. I quite like that. Seen it a couple of times. Good Morning is one of the top songs from the show and the film Singing in the Rain, starring Gene Kelly, Debbie Reynolds and Donald O'Connor. Set in late 1920s Hollywood, the film tells a story of performers caught up in the transition from silent films to talkies. Bit of useless information about this one, right after you've heard it.

0: nothing could be grander than to be in Louisiana
1: in the morning. In the morning, it's great to stay up late. Good morning. Good morning to you.
0: Might be just as zippy if we was in Mississippi.
1: When we

Good morning from Singing in the Rain, from Gene Kelly, Debbie Reynolds and Donald O'Connor. And after shooting the Good Morning routine, which took from 8 a.m. in the morning to 11 p.m, Debbie Reynolds' feet were bleeding. And she later said that Singing in the Rain and childbirth were the two hardest things that she's ever had to do in her life. I can't comment. Now, The Greatest Showman from 2017, starring Hugh Jackman. He's come up a couple of times on this show now. Zac Efron, who's also come up on this show. Zendaya and Keala Settle, a story about a circus ringmaster, P.T. Barnum, who creates a circus celebrating uniqueness and diversity whilst also struggling with ambition and family life. This is a fantastic song performed by Keala Settle along with the cast. It was nominated for the Academy Award for Best Original Song, and it really is an anthem for self-acceptance. This is me.

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This is Northern Air, keeping you company at your bedside. I'm Julian Koski, playing you music from the movies and the musicals. And I hope you're enjoying the selection so far. We're going to continue with a stage show from 1964. The film version was 1971. It's the film version we're going to hear now from Fiddler on the Roof, starring Topol and Norma Crane, and also with Paul Michael Glaser as well. This is a story about a Jewish family in Russia who are facing traditions, love, and change. And it actually broke Broadway records for the longest run back in the day. And this particular song plays at many Jewish weddings. This is Sunrise, Sunset.

Sunrise Sunset from the show Fiddler on the Roof. Now, a Rodgers and Hammerstein musical coming up from 1949 on the stage and a 1958 film version of South Pacific, a story about nurse Nellie Forbush, who is singing about moving on after a romance overseas. This is I'm Gonna Wash That Man Right Out of My Hair.

set on a tropical island during World War II, South Pacific, follows Navy nurse Nellie Forbush, who falls for a French plantation owner, and also another young officer, Lieutenant Joe Cable, who finds himself drawn to a local woman. It's a story as much about attitudes and prejudice as it is about romance. Released in 1958, starring Mitzi Gaynor, Rosano Brazzi, John Kerr, Ray Walston and Juanita Hall. And famous songs, apart from You Gotta Wash That Man Out of My Hair, is The Bally High, You've Got to Be Carefully Taught, and Happy Talk, I think, was also from that film as well. So, moving on to a lovely show, which has been going for years and years and years, often making the rounds in amateur dramatic groups, is the story of Annie, a plucky redhead orphan living in New York City in an orphanage during the Great Depression. And this song really is probably the most famous number. This is Andrea McArdle, who made the character of Annie her own. And this is Tomorrow.

every time I hear that last note, I cannot believe how fantastic it is. That is Tomorrow from Annie, the show's most famous number. And it's Annie's declaration that however hard life gets, the sun will always come out the next day. That's a great thing to think about whenever life's getting you down. There is always tomorrow. Annie won 7 Tony Awards in 1977, including Best Musical. And now we're going to move quite far forward from that to Aladdin, Disney cartoon that came out in 1992, then became a stage show in 2011. The film was famous for Robin Williams, who played the genie, who basically pretty much ad-libbed everything. It was absolutely magical. A story of a street urchin, Aladdin, who finds a magic lamp containing a genie who grants him 3 wishes. And he transforms into a prince to win Princess Jasmine's heart. But this particular song is from near the beginning of the show when he is caught stealing an apple. And, well, this is One Jump Ahead.

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That's everything. 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
1: 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One jump ahead of the hitman, one hit ahead of the flock. 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

0: One jump ahead of the hoofbeats, one hop ahead of the hump, one trick ahead of disaster. They're quick, but I'm much faster. Here goes, better throw my hand in, wish me happy landing. All I gotta do is jump!
1: From 1992, from Aladdin, that is Brad Kane, who sang the song in the original film, playing the part of Aladdin. The song was written by Alan Menken and Tim Rice, and it appears, as I said early in the film, right after he is caught for stealing. And the song's idea, I think we can probably gather, is that Aladdin lives one jump ahead of trouble, lawman, and disaster, and it acts as a character introduction, showing that he is resourceful but trapped by poverty. It tells you who Aladdin is. It's a clever song, it's fast, it's broke, and always improvising. So there you go, that is one jump ahead. Now, onto a film from 1980. It became a stage show in 1988. I absolutely loved this when it came out. It's this film called Fame, and you may remember a TV series that also came out in the 80s called The Kids from Fame, a story about the students at New York's High School of Performing Arts who are chasing stardom while juggling talent, ego, and hard graft. This is the theme to Fame.

Irene Cara and the theme to Fame. And that won the Oscar for Best Overall... Oh, sorry, should I try that again? That won the Oscar for Best Original Song, and it got to number one in the UK on its re-release in 1982, becoming one of the year's biggest singles. Indeed, students at New York's High School of Performing Arts are chasing stardom while juggling talent, ego, and hard graft. And that is pretty much it. Got one more to play you from the... show that plays you music from the movies and the musicals. Yes, a little bit of a tongue twister there. That's it from me, Julian. I hope you've enjoyed this musical selection. We have heard from High School Musical, from Buster, Dear Evan Hansen, Fiddler on the Roof, South Pacific, many others. I really hope you have enjoyed it. I want to wish you a very speedy recovery and remind you that there is much more to come from Northern Air, your hospital radio station, so please stay tuned. Going to leave you with this one from the film Four Weddings and a Funeral from 1994. Although this song was originally released back in 1967, the film starred Hugh Grant, Andy McDowell, and Kristin Scott Thomas, to name but a few. There were some big names in the film. It was really a real rom-com following the romantic misadventures of Charles and his friends across four weddings and a funeral. Surprise, surprise. The original song was recorded by the Troggs, written by Reg Presley, and this particular version is performed by Wet, Wet, Wet. This is Love Is All Around.

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2: From the Sky News Centre at 3, Argentina's president's announced sanctions against companies oil drilling off the coast of the Falklands. It comes amid renewed tensions over the British Overseas Territory after Donald Trump hinted the US wouldn't help the UK in a future conflict. Downing Street earlier this week said sovereignty rests with the UK. Reform UK has been reported to the police over allegations it breached political donation rules. The party's denied breaking them after it was alleged an official arranged for a US company to fund three polls commissioned by them. The purported donors were in fact undercover reporters from an investigative group called Verbatim and was broadcast on Channel 4 News. Our chief political correspondent John Craig has more.
3: Featured undercover footage of Nigel Farage appearing to say amazing and bang for buck. Now, Reform has hit back, saying the party has been subject of target of a hoax perpetuated by foreign-funded climate change activists.
2: Four schools in Middlesbrough are planning to close early today due to the funeral of a young man killed in a head-on collision with police. Seven people, including two officers, died when a car was driving the wrong way on the A66 last month. A new study suggests lung cancer patients appear to have greater amounts of microplastics in their bodies. Researchers found that people with the disease have a higher overall burden of the particles in their systems. Sport now, and Hearts are third in the Scottish Premiership after a 3-1 win at Edinburgh rivals Hibs. Hibs boss David Great says their start to the match was especially disappointing.
4: The performance wasn't where it needed to be in terms of just your fight and attitude to go and start the game. Any game, never mind the derby. Second half, much more like us. Started on the front foot, a couple of changes obviously. I could have changed anyone at that point. It wasn't as if it was any individual at the time. We just needed more from every single player. Certainly got that.
2: And finally, Spotify has revealed its most streamed song of the summer. Ariana Grande's Hate That I Made You Love Me came out on top. That's the latest. I'm Chris Milligan.
1: 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Music, chat and information to help you during your stay in hospital.

0: zero-hour bikini for the explosion of America's first airborne hydrogen bomb. Radar weather stations indicate perfect conditions throughout the mid-Pacific proving ground, so the control ship gives the go-ahead. A final briefing to the crew of the giant B-52, the aircraft chosen to carry out this delicate mission, dropping a hydrogen weapon from the air. Incidentally, the Russians claim to have done it already.
1: Ladies and gentlemen, I think it becomes increasingly unlikely that any country possessing the hydrogen bomb would deliberately use it against a rival power that owns it also. We intend to own it also.
2: New York, the editor of Steel magazine, has predicted that atomic planes will be flying by next spring. He also predicted that homes would be heated by atomic fuel by 1966.

0: The great smog invasion affecting 30 counties has caused a major dislocation of rail services, with late arrivals and uncertain departures. While the few trains that are running serve to underline one of the causes of air pollution. Planes have been grounded at London Airport, the majority of flights cancelled. Incoming aircraft are diverted. It's a chaotic picture, time wasted, money wasted, and said to be worse than the smog of 1952, which contributed to the death of 4,000 people in London alone. It's a menace, this choking, eye-watering smog.
1: New skyscraper flats are opened at Tory Glen, Glasgow, and the first tenants receive a gift to mark the occasion. The flats were designed by L.H. Kresser, a German architect, for the Scottish Special Housing Association. The walls are slabs of non-reinforced concrete. Only the floors are reinforced with steel. For all their comfort and finish, these 30 flat blocks were built with a minimum of skilled labour. Thermostatic control regulates the electrically heated floors, and everything else is electric too. And the rent? Less than 27 shillings a week.

0: Rocky Marciano announced in New York yesterday his retirement as heavyweight boxing champion of the world. He was never beaten in his 49 professional fights.
1: Guests at the annual trophy presentation in London included John Disley, athletics, Joe Davis, billiards, Donald Campbell, speed on water, Don Cockle, boxing, Diane Leather, athletics, Di Rees, golf, Peter May, cricket, and Billy Wright, soccer. Show jumper Pat Smythe was one of the guests of honour. Gordon Pirie, the long-distance runner, was the other. And the two presentations on behalf of Sporting Record were made by Mr. Ian McLeod, now Minister of Labour.
2: And Laker comes in again, hair flopping. Bowles turns it on to Manic Appeals. He's out, LBW, and Laker's taken all 10. And England have won by an innings and 170. And Laker has taken all 10 for 53.
0: Floyd Patterson, the 21-year-old New York coloured boxer, knocked out 40-year-old Archie Moore last night to win the World Heavyweight Boxing Crown.
3: Well, it's one.

After all the fever of publicity, the acres of newsprint, the fashion notes, and the jewel robberies, the great day approaches at last when Grace Kelly of Philadelphia, USA, will become the bride of Rainier, Prince of Monaco. On the wedding day, the Mediterranean sun shines as brilliantly as anyone could wish when Grace arrives on her father's arm, past guards of honor from the visiting British, French, Italian, and American warships. A few minutes later, the bridegroom arrives. Now, almost for the first time in months, the blare of publicity is silenced in the beauty and dignity of the nuptial mass. The wedding is over, and Prince Rainier's bride is no longer Grace Kelly, but Her Serene Highness, Princess Grace of Monaco.

honeymoon couple arrive at London Airport, Mr. and Mrs. Arthur Miller. Mrs. Miller's better known as Marilyn Monroe. Arthur is one of America's most brilliant playwrights. He wrote Death of a Salesman. Marilyn's come to England to film The Sleeping Prince with Sir Laurence Olivier, who's here with his wife to meet them. A marriage of brains and beauty. But don't let anyone tell you Arthur's got all the brains.

0: Into Portsmouth Harbour steams the Soviet cruiser Orjonikidze, bearing Prime Minister Nikolai Bulganin and Party Secretary Nikita Khrushchev. It's the first time Russia's leaders have visited Britain since the Soviet state was founded 39 years ago.
1: Commander Crabb's name has jumped into the news since the Soviet cruiser Orjonikidze came to Portsmouth Harbour, bringing Bulganin and Khrushchev on their visit to Britain. The Russian warship aroused much comment at the time. What could be seen of her speed and equipment was impressive. But as yet, her name was not linked with that of Commander Lionel Crabb, GM, a distinguished naval frogman who took part in the attempt to rescue the men trapped in the submarine Truculent disaster 6 years ago. During the Orjonikidze's visit, her captain reported a frogman had been seen alongside. The British Navy denied it. But 11 days later, the British press were talking about Commander Crabb. He was missing, reported killed, while testing new underwater equipment. The explanation seemed thin and public opinion was not satisfied. There were questions in the House. Labour leaders were saying, "We may have quarrelled with our guests at dinner, but at least we didn't search their luggage." Russia sent a note of protest. Britain sent a note of apology, and Sir Anthony Eden told the House, "What was done without the authority or the knowledge of Her Majesty's ministers. Appropriate disciplinary steps are being taken." He would say no more, on the grounds that certain things are the responsibility of the Prime Minister himself, which the House and the world took to mean the Secret Service.

0: In Los Angeles, Cecil Reed, acting president of Local 47 of the American Federation of Musicians, says any member who is registered with the Communist Party or holds membership in a Communist Front organization is liable for expulsion from the group. Reed told a House Un-American Activities subcommittee investigating possible communist affiliations among Hollywood musicians that his group is opposed to the Communist Party.
1: The tragedy of Budapest, indeed of all Hungary, was enacted in less than 2 weeks. Encouraged by the Polish scene, the Hungarians began heroic bid for freedom with a fight for life against Red oppression.

When the lull came, Budapest, battered and scarred, everywhere provided evidence of the fury of the battle and of the heavy price paid for apparent victory. And now, believing that the moment of liberation had arrived, the people of Budapest gave way to celebration. We in the free world rejoiced with them, hoping against hope that Hungary had really succeeded in breaking loose from Soviet domination. News came that Russian armor was moving out of the capital. Rumbling through the streets, they were almost unheeded by the Hungarians. But in spite of promises that they would leave the country, and even while talks were in progress, they came back. The anguish of Hungary is one of the greatest tragedies of our time.

0: Montgomery, Alabama. A three-man federal court today issued a permanent injunction against racial segregation on the city's buses, a 2-to-1 ruling, effective date of which was put off 10 days to allow the city to file appeal to the Supreme Court. In the fall, the High Court may give a clear-cut decision on such segregation.
1: The White Citizens Council of Birmingham, Alabama, who were responsible for the attack on Nat King Cole, again caused trouble when Bill Haley's Comets played before a segregated audience on Sunday. Pickets paraded outside the hall carrying printed signs reading, "Christians will not attend this show," and "Ask your preacher about jungle music."

The story of Rock Around the Clock is pleasantly negligible, serving only as a line on which to hang a succession of band numbers. These consist mainly of the contemporary brand of jive known as rock and roll, exemplified by Hayley's Comets, and a couple of vocal group numbers by the Platters, whose style tends towards monotony. Oh.

Police dogs were used last night to break up a crowd of youths jiving outside a cinema in Lewisham. Inside, shouts of "We want Bill" drowned the soundtrack when Bill Haley's Comets, the rock and roll orchestra in the film, were off screen.

Never has the showing of a film in this country had so impressive an aftermath as has been left behind by Rock Around the Clock. In the last fortnight, more than 60 youths have appeared in police courts charged with taking part in disturbances inside cinemas, or, in the phrase of the police court, ranting and raving. More than a dozen towns and cities have now banned the film. Well, it's not-

0: man ball tonight.
1: Desmond T, aged 25, described as Reading's self-styled king of the Teddy Boys, was fined £30 yesterday after pleading guilty to assault and occasioning actual bodily harm at a dance on Saturday evening.

0: Desmond T., Reading's self-styled King of the Teddy Boys, was sent to prison for 6 months yesterday for assaulting a police officer after a disturbance at the film Rock Around the Clock.
1: Does the team approve of the action by the Watch Committee of certain cities in banning the film Rock Around the Clock to the disappointment of many young enthusiasts? Admiral Shinwell, come on.
2: Well, I thoroughly disapprove of their action. I think we've got to try and understand the fundamental nature of this particular problem. This is a social problem, a psychological problem, almost a pathological problem. Now, you know, it seems to me the whole world is rocking and rolling. Certainly this government that Bob supports has been rocking and rolling for a
3: few years. No, steady.
4: The old-time cave dweller lived in a cave. Is what he did when he won.

0: time?
1: Well, I like rock and roll, really. It gives you the atmosphere of a party, I think, a rock and roll number, something like that. It gives you lots of feet tapping. I spend about 30 pub a week on records, you know, the American type of rock and roll. I think rock and roll's all right.
2: Do what you dig what you do, and in all you

0: would only say this. The question says enthusiasts. Why should we discourage these enthusiasts? Enthusiasts for what? As Manny Schindel himself has said, for jiving. Jiving. What a thing to do. Can you see me jiving? I've never had the faintest temptation, I may say. It's not my idea of fun at all. And I think that one of the purposes of us old fogies in life is to stop young people from being silly.
1: Yeah, yeah.
0: And they're being exceedingly silly. There are better things to do in life and much more fun to be had than jiving. And if they cause a lot of trouble and row in cinemas and upset people, and if they want to be teddy boys, well, I'd rather they went off to Cairo and started teddy boying around there. They might...
2: The Suez Canal, never far from the news in its 87 years of history, hits the headlines like a bombshell when, without a hint of warning, Egypt's premier, Colonel Nasser, announces that his country is taking it over. The profit is to be used to complete the Aswan Dam, the huge project from which Britain and America recently withdrew their offers of financial aid. Egyptian crowds enthusiastically acclaim Nasser. But Egypt's arbitrary action has provoked a major crisis.

0: After weeks of stalemate, the Suez Crisis burst dramatically into the news again, for Israel has invaded Egypt. General Moshe Dayan, one-eyed commander-in-chief, orders the tanks into action. Israeli forces sweep across the frontier into the Egyptian desert, while Premier Ben-Gurion declares general mobilization. Within hours, the leading Israeli columns are driving towards the canal. Britain and France react at once with an ultimatum. Stop the fighting or we march in. Israel accepts if Egypt will, but Egypt flatly refuses. The world waits tensely to see whether the British flag will fly once more over Suez.
1: We do not seek a solution by force, but by the broadest possible international agreement. But this I must make plain. We cannot agree that an act of plunder which threatens the livelihood of many nations shall be allowed to succeed. And we must make sure that the life of the great trading nations of the world cannot in the future be strangled at any moment by some interruption to the free passage of the canal.
2: You ain't

This was the chaotic state of affairs in Portside Harbour when Allied forces entered on the scene. On NASA's orders, a number of ships, dredgers and other vessels had been sunk near the canal entrance. Something, of course, that could be done at any time while he had unrestricted control. Meanwhile, surrender terms having been rejected by Cairo, the beach build-up was being continued with calm efficiency by British and French. In the town itself, British armour effectively dealt with opposition from Egyptian forces who'd been ordered to continue fighting. Sniping was still going on, and the tanks, though firmly established in Portside, were very much on the alert. Inevitably, since the fighting was a street-to-street affair, a certain amount of damage was done. Almost all of it would have been avoided if the surrender offer had been accepted. As it was, however, nests of snipers had to be cleared out, and a number of buildings in various parts of the town were knocked about during the process. Total Allied casualties, by the way, were announced as just over 100. It should go without saying, of course, that the occupation must continue till the United Nations International Police Force arrived.

0: Petrol and diesel oil rationing from Monday, December the 17th. Cuts in public transport and further reductions in the use of fuel oil for heating in homes were among measures to save oil announced by Mr. Jones, Minister of Fuel and Power, in the House of Commons yesterday. For the private motorist, the ration will be equivalent to 200 miles a month. Coupons will be available from tomorrow at post offices.
1: Off Britain's south coast, underwater prospecting is one bid to find oil nearer home and has been underway for some time. But whatever the future may reveal, there's no solution here as yet. It's inevitable that for the time being, at any rate, the products of Britain's big refineries will have to be used with strict economy. The interruption of the flow of crude oil to these refineries must have its effect on everyone in Britain. The vast everyday traffic in London and other big cities is a case in point. Every vehicle on the road depends on oil in one form or another. Private motorists can help by exercising restraint over and above the limitations imposed by petrol rationing. The transport of oil to this country is a long haul, and every tanker's cargo is more vital than ever. Its careful distribution and allocation is obviously a priority. Its allocation? Well, it goes without saying that the most urgent need is to keep the wheels of industry turning.
2: Now, this here's a story about the Rock Island Line. The Rock Island Line, she runs down into New Orleans. And just outside of New Orleans, there's a big toll gate. And all the trains, they go through the toll gate while they gotta pay the man some money. But of course, if you got certain things on board, you're okay, you don't have to pay the man nothing. And just now, we see a train, she coming down the line. And when she come up near the toll gate, the driver, he shouted down to the man,

And the man say, well, you're all right, boy, just get on through. You don't have to pay me nothing. And the train go through. And when you go through the toll gate, the train got up a little bit of steam and a little bit of speed. And when the driver think he's safely on out

0: It's rock and roll at Rockdale as Sydney feels the impact of the craze that's now worldwide. Well, dig me, you're a real square. Move over and make way for a cat that's really hip to rock, rock right around the clock. And here's Elvis, the double-jointed pelvis. Boy, this pair is certainly rolling. They're smooth, see, and they can rock, rock until they go off their rockers. Of course, you know the kind of clock these experts rock around. That's right, cuckoo.
1: Local boy makes good. Elvis the Pelvis Presley, king of rock and roll, returns to Tupelo, Mississippi. Advance sales of his new disc top the million, a record of the record business. The local girls went crazy. One leapt on the stage and the cops had to stop her from jumping on his blue suede shoes. They just love him to death. But perhaps Elvis has had too much rough adoration. For instance, his first picture is called Love Me Tender.

0: Elvis, boy, we want to first ask you how old you are.
1: I'm 21, sir.
0: You're 21 years old. Sure heart, you've got a few months on me, I'll tell you for sure. Tell us, before you got in this music business, what were you doing for yourself?
1: I was driving a truck.
0: Driving a truck?
1: Yeah.
0: Was that back in Tennessee?
1: Yeah, I was back in Memphis where I live now. I was trying to say I was learning to be an electrician.
0: You decided to take the truck driving, huh?
1: Well, I was driving a truck and I was studying to be an electrician too, see?
0: I see, and you got all mixed up in this crazy music business.
1: Yeah.
0: And that tore the electrician deal all to heck, huh?
1: Electrician and trucks all up.

0: Ike and Mamie, with Vice President Nixon, receive a jubilant welcome in Washington after Ike's re-election. In his moment of triumph, this was his closing remark.
1: With whatever talents the good God has given me, with whatever strength there is within me, I will continue, and so will my associates, to do just one thing, to work for 168 million Americans here at home and for peace in the world. That is all.
2: The Prime Minister left Britain by air tonight for a three-week rest in Jamaica. There are some well-qualified sources who doubt that he will return as Prime Minister. Mr. Khrushchev, first secretary of the Soviet Communist Party, joked about Sir Anthony in Moscow tonight. He said, "We have just been told a malicious anecdote. Eden fell ill. A doctor was called. The diagnosis after examination was inflammation of the canal."
3: Well, since my baby left me, well, I found a new place to dwell. On this dirty and the lonely street, that heartbreak hotel where I'll be just a lonely baby. Well, I'm so lonely, I'll be just a lonely, I could die.

2 of 25 Years of Rock was researched by Pete Frame and John Tobler and produced by Trevor Dann. The series was devised by Stuart Grundy and is a Radio 1 production in association with Billboard magazine. There's a whole lot of shaking going on in part 3 of 25 Years of Rock. 1957, the year when Bill Haley and inflation came to Britain. When Lonnie Donegan and the Teddy Boys were really putting on the style. When Anthony Eden quit, federal troops went into Little Rock, Arkansas, and Russia launched the first Sputnik. There's a whole lot of shaking going on in part 3 of 25 Years of Rock, 1957.

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2: From the Sky News Centre at 4, Argentina President Javier Milei has reiterated the country's claim on the Falkland Islands and says he would introduce sanctions on any oil companies working in the area. He was speaking in a national address amid renewed tensions over the British overseas territory after Donald Trump hinted the US wouldn't help the UK in a future conflict. Our US correspondent Mark Stone says America's position appears to have changed.
3: It's been neutral on the Falklands. It has always recognised Britain's sovereignty. Has Donald Trump changed that? Well, he is a friend of Javier Milei's. He said the words from Donald Trump are not empty words. He, Trump, understands Argentina is a reliable partner.
2: Reform UK has been reported to the police over allegations it breached political donation rules. The party's denied breaking them after it was alleged an official arranged for a US company to fund three polls commissioned by them. The defence team in the trial of a woman accused of murdering her three children has called for the removal of one of the 12 jurors. Lindsay Clancy strangled them in her Massachusetts basement but says postpartum psychosis led her to her actions. The judges asked the jury to continue deliberating. This objection from defence lawyer Kevin Reddington was rejected.
4: If we come back here in a half an hour with a mistrial because of a juror that has just spurned the instructions of this court, it's a shame. It's a real shame. My motion is to remove this juror.
2: A number of schools are shutting early this lunchtime as the first funeral for one of the young men killed on the A66 takes place. Five men and two police officers died in a head-on collision near Middlesbrough last month. Cases of diabetes develop earlier and more severe in women who have the condition during pregnancy. A study found those diagnosed with gestational diabetes typically then got type 2 13 years earlier than those who weren't affected while expecting. And in sport, Hearts won the Edinburgh Derby 3-1 at Hibs. They're now third in the Scottish Premiership table. That's the latest. I'm Chris Milligan.
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2: From the Sky News Centre at 5, Argentina's president announced sanctions against companies oil drilling off the coast of the Falklands. It comes amid renewed tensions over the British overseas territory after Donald Trump hinted the US wouldn't help the UK in a future conflict. Javier Milei says the islands are Argentinian.
3: We have to act today for our future. Falklands are our future. It's not just a question of our past. We need to recover these islands, which are nationally relevant. There is no other path forward.
2: Downing Street earlier this week said sovereignty rests with the UK. Reform's been reported to the police over allegations it breached political donation rules. The party's denied breaking them after it was alleged an official arranged for a US company to fund three polls to be commissioned. Jurors in the long-running trial of a woman accused of murdering her three children have been told to keep deliberating later. Lindsay Clancy admits strangling them at her Massachusetts home, but argues she was suffering postpartum psychosis. The judge in the case has refused to remove one of the 12 members of the jury. Here's our US correspondent, David Blevins.
4: I know we're in the realms of speculation, but this is leaning towards 11 jurors having found Lindsay Clancy not guilty of first-degree murder and one holding out, and that's why her legal team appears to be so frustrated.
2: Four schools in Middlesbrough are planning to close early due to the funeral of a young man killed in a head-on collision with police. Seven people, including two officers, died when a car was driving the wrong way on the A66 last month. A new study suggests lung cancer patients appear to have greater amounts of microplastics in their bodies. Researchers found that people with the disease have a higher overall burden of the particles in their systems. And finally, in sport, Hearts won the Edinburgh Derby 3-1 at Hibs. They're now third in the Scottish Premiership table. That's the latest. I'm Chris Milligan.
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5: Hello there and welcome once again to my favourite song. It's the show where we've asked some well-known faces from the entertainment world to tell us what their favourite song is, so we can play it just for you. It really is an eclectic mix of songs and memories that we have for you during the next hour, so please do stay with us and see if their favourite song is your favourite song.
6: Hi everyone, this is Lee Mead, and one of my favourite songs of all time has to be Daydream Believer by the Monkees, and that Davy Jones vocal. It was such a hit, and even to this day, I enjoy singing it myself in my shows. I hope you enjoy this, and sending lots of love to you all, and I hope you'll get well soon. This is Daydream Believer.
7: 7A.
8: What number is this, chip?
7: 7A.
8: Okay, not me, don't get excited, man. It's because I'm short, I know.

Hello, it's Cheryl Baker here from The Fizz. You know the one, used to be in Bucks Fizz, won the Eurovision Song Contest in 1981 with Making Your Mind Up. Well, surprisingly, although I think that's a fantastic song because it changed my life, it isn't my favourite. My favourite song is by Luther Vandross and it's called So Amazing. I fell in love with my husband to that song, and on our 10th anniversary we had our vows renewed and I walked down the aisle to So Amazing. So that's my song. I hope you enjoy it, and I truly hope that soon you'll feel much better than maybe you do now. Sending lots of love from me, Cheryl. Bye-bye.

Hi, my name's Sean Dooley, and I've been asked to tell you about my favourite song. I love music. I really love music. And to pick a favourite song, I find quite difficult. So I kind of make you a deal, and I'll talk about my favourite song at this moment in time. It is actually one of my all-time favourite songs anyway, but I'm kind of giving myself an out there, aren't I? It's by Elbow, who I adore, and it's called Lippy Kids. And the reason I love this song so much is because it takes me back. It takes me back to being a kid, summer holidays, sat on the Coursey Edge, as we call it in Barnsley, on the curbside, on the side of the path, and the nights just going by and playing football and, I don't know, just that whole thing about growing up. And it really, really, I just flash back listening to this song. And it makes me feel nice listening to it. And hopeful, I suppose, you know, build a rocket, boys, fly to the moon, take off, follow your dreams. So yeah, it's Lippy Kids by Elbow. And I hope listening to it, all you patients listening to the radio right now, I hope it gives you a bit of warm nostalgia. And I hope you get better soon. And yeah, all the best.

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1: Hi, this is Kim Wilde here on Hospital Radio with my favourite song. Now, that's a hard thing to choose, isn't it?

0: but I've decided to choose one from the 70s, from an amazing brother-sister partnership, The Carpenters. And one of my all-time favourite songs is Goodbye to Love. Just I hope you all get better soon and that you're recovering well and soon out of hospital, getting on with your fabulous lives. Meanwhile, enjoy this. I hope it makes you feel as good as it makes me feel.
1: Awesome.

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I hope you're feeling okay, and hope this helps, this listening to the wonderful service that Hospital Radio provides. It's Mike Bushell here, and I've been honoured to ask to pick a favourite song, which is so hard to do, and tell you why, and hopefully you might even hear it. Now, if you're trying to get to sleep, you're trying to relax, it might not be the song for you. My favourite song is The Sun Is Shining by Axel N. Ingrosso. Why? Well, it was just a wonderful winter anthem, and I was skiing, and it was playing for the après-ski, and people were dancing in their ski boots on the snow, and the sun was shining, and it's just a wonderful tune. And then it became my fiancé and my song, really, Emily and mine, song, and we actually had it as our first song at our wedding in the end. It's not your typical wedding song. Have a listen, and it should uplift you, if nothing else. The Sun Is Shining by Axel N. Ingrosso, my favourite song, and our wedding song. All the best. Lots of love to everybody.

Hello, it's Dick here from Dick and Dom. If you used to watch Dick and Dom at the Bungalow back in the day, you'll know at the end of the show we used to do an item called Creamy Muck Muck. We'd shout out the words go, go, go, and this song would play. Ace of Spades, Motorhead. Enjoy, it's our favourite song.

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2: It was just another day. 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But then, just around the corner, came the unexpected. He'd let his speed creep a little too high as he approached a bend. And he was no longer driving at the right speed for the road. The scary thing is, he didn't even realize. Driving even a little too fast for the situation is a major cause of collisions, especially on country roads where you don't know what's around the corner. Think. Don't let your speed creep.
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3: Welcome back to My Favourite Song. It's the show where we've asked a whole bunch of celebs to tell us about their favourite song so they can share it with you. Coming up, more hits and memories as we enjoy My Favourite Song.
4: Hello there, Joe Brand here. My favourite song is, well, it's not really my favourite, it's one out of hundreds because I have no ability to make a choice whatsoever, is a song called I Want You Back, originally recorded by Michael Jackson, in fact, the Jackson 5, but I really like the version by Graham Parker in The Rumour. There's a challenge. Let's see if they can find that. Anyway, hope you're all not doing too badly and you're on the mend. And this song is nice and cheery. So at least it's not going to make you feel miserable. Bye.

Hello, it's Alan Dedicote here, the National Lottery's voice of the balls and the voice of Strictly Come Dancing. A little while ago, I was asked to choose my favourite song for you to listen to right now. A fairly simple question, you'd think. But actually, I struggled a bit, mainly because, and I don't know about you, but my favourite song changes on a regular basis. Better to ask me what's your favourite song right now, to be honest. Anyway, I have my Hardy perennials, undoubtedly, and in fact, I've even made a start on choosing my favourite 8 discs, in case I'm ever invited to be a castaway on that programme, Desert Island Discs. 8 discs, you have to get it down to. I ask you. I've got it down to 34 at the moment. 34 favourite tracks, chosen because, A, I really like them, or B, because they represent landmarks in my life. So apologies if you're expecting my all-time favourite song. I'm not even sure I have one. Ladies and gentlemen, boys and girls, I offer you, for your listening pleasure, a song that's become my recent favourite. I heard it first on the radio. I remember it well. I was driving through South Harrow at the time, listening to Ken Bruce on Radio 2, and he was midway through Tracks of My Years. That's where, across a whole week, he talks to a celebrity guest about their musical tastes. On this occasion, he was talking to Sanjeev Bhaskar, the actor and comedian, the guy who's married to Meera Sial. And out of nowhere, came this delightful little number from Susanna McCorkle. Now, I'd never heard of her before, but it just stopped me in my tracks. I pulled over, and I stopped to listen. Since then, I've put it onto a memory stick, and I carry it with me in the car at all times. It's called The Waters of March. Now, it was written by Brazilian Antonio Carlos Jobim. He's the guy who wrote The Girl from Ipanema. And it's not so much a song, this, as a collection of thoughts in English and Portuguese about the rainy, stormy part of spring. You may have heard it performed by Art Garfunkel, if you've got the album Breakaway. In fact, I've listened to various versions of it now, but this one beats them all. Ms. McCorkle is no longer with us, but her voice is so light and attractive. Have a listen and see what you think. All I know is that my list for Desert Island Discs has now gone up to 35. Enjoy. I hope this goes some way to helping your recovery.

0: é um resto de toco, é um pouco sozinho, é pão, é pedra, é o fim do caminho, resto de toco.
1: Hello, Dave Berry here from the Absolute Radio Breakfast Show. What is my favourite song? Well, it's a near impossible question to answer, but I suppose I should begin with something from my favourite band, who pound for pound have to be the Beatles. And my entry into the world of Beatles came from an album that many of the purists don't consider to be the best. I don't even know if I do, but it was my parents' copy of Abbey Road on vinyl. And once side A finishes and I turned it over and I blew on the little needle, and I put it down, and the song began, Here Comes the Sun. Penned, as many know, not by Lennon or McCartney, but by guitarist George Harrison. I think that has to be one of, if not my favourite song of all time. So here it is. It's a pleasure to share it with you all.

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1: Hello everyone, it's Cheryl Ferguson here. Now, one of my favourite songs of all times is Leo Sayer's When I Need You. To me, it's one of the most poignant songs about support and love. And for me personally, it's a very, very special song. So I'd like to dedicate that song to everyone that's in hospital, whether you're a patient, whether you work there, you're a doctor or a nurse or a cleaner or anyone and everyone who works within those grounds of a hospital grounds, this is dedicated to you. And always remember that when you feel that you are weak in any way, always know that you're strong and that you are brave when you feel just that little bit frightened. And mainly, always remember that when you're feeling on your own and alone, you are always, always loved.

0: Well, that's just about all we have time for now. I hope you've enjoyed our celebrities telling us about their favourite song, and I wonder whether we've played a favourite song of yours in the last hour. Matthew Rolland from Hospital Radio Reading was responsible for getting all of our celebrities involved in today's show, so thanks to him for all his hard work in making that happen. I'm Richard Smith saying thank you so much for listening to this edition of My Favourite Song, and we look forward to your company again very soon. And as we just have time left for one more, who's our final guest on the show today?
1: Hello, it's me, Basil Brash here, and I've got to say, it's great to be back on Hospital Radio. Now, I do hope you're all doing okay, and I'm sure the doctors and the nurses are being brilliant, as they always are in the NHS. They are absolutely fantastic, and I do hope you all start to feel much better soon. Now, I've been asked to take part in this little section to tell you about my all-time favourite song. Now, it's very difficult when people say, what is your all-time favourite song? Because as you get to my age, you've heard so much music, it's very difficult to know what is a favourite. I mean, I love Michael Jackson, Stevie Wonder, Prince is a particular favourite of mine. But one wonderful thing about music, it is it's so evocative of early memories. And I think if you ask anybody about their early memories of music, they're the ones that mean the most. Because it reminds you of a period of perhaps a childhood when everything was so carefree, everything was done for you, and all I can remember is wondering where the next bit of fun was coming from. So, in the 70s, that's when I was sort of growing up, and I do remember it was the glam rock era, so I loved the songs of Slade, and in fact the first single I ever bought was Goodbye to Jean. And also Come On, Feel the Noise. But they were in strict competition with The Sweet, who had songs like Hellraiser and Blockbuster. And of course you had, I don't know, Susie Quattro with Can the Can, Darning Devil Gate Drive. All of these songs bring back great memories for me, and I love them all. But the one song, because it's coming into the summer, that really does bring back memories of driving down the lanes on holiday in Devon and Cornwall while I was touring. And also, more recently, I was at Glastonbury and they were headlining on the Sunday afternoon. It's the Electric Light Orchestra. And of course, Mr. Blue Sky, because it reminds me of my carefree summers and driving around the lanes while I was touring and boom, booming as a young fox cub. So that, at the moment, is my all-time favourite song, and I do hope it brings a smile to your faces and everybody sort of lights up because it's summertime. Take it away, Mr. Blue Sky!

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2: From the Sky News Centre at 6, Argentina's president is warning he'll impose sanctions on firms that drill for oil close to the Falkland Islands. He says the winds of change favour their claim to the British territory. In a national address, Javier Milei says they must act.
3: Our national claim is facing a clear and present danger and requires a proportional response. We will not allow it. Argentina will not stand by facing such a situation.
2: Well, Donald Trump suggested the United States wouldn't support Britain in a future conflict. Earlier this week, Downing Street said the island's sovereignty rests with the UK. Nigel Farage is to tell Reform's annual conference later that Parliament should be sitting 7 days a week to try to fix Britain. But his speech could be overshadowed by allegations denied by his party that it breached political donation rules. UK-trained doctors are now getting first pick of NHS training jobs and specialism places. New figures suggest a change in the law in March has made a difference. Meanwhile, the Liberal Democrats are pushing for a law change that would guarantee no pregnant woman has to travel longer than 45 minutes to get to a maternity ward. Ian Room is the party's MP for North Devon, where a birthing unit's temporarily closed.
4: Having a national statutory duty set out in law that the travel time will be 45 minutes to the nearest maternity unit, that will give women and children a good opportunity to get things right first time.
2: Well, the government says it will publish a national action plan in December. FIFA is accusing European football's governing body of launching a smear campaign against Gianni Infantino. UEFA is taking legal action over the now abandoned effort to sell off bits of the World Cup to private investors. And Hearts won the Edinburgh Derby 3-1 at Hibs in the Scottish Premier League. James Wilson, Laurent Mendy and Josh McPaik scored the goals for the winning team. That's the latest. I'm Cam Hall.
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0: This week, a death in the family.
1: Hello, hello, hello. What's happened here then?
2: Oh, thank God, officer. It's my horse.
1: Oh, what's wrong with it?
2: I think he's dead.
1: Well, I'm sorry, sir. We can't have a dead horse blocking up the Queen's Highway. It's rush hour. You'll have to shift him.
2: But I can't carry him.
1: Then we'll have to get the abattoir to send a van down, won't we?
2: The abattoir? Oh, yes, I suppose so.
1: Oh, now, can I have your name and address, please, sir?
2: Harold Steptoe. Yeah. The Mews Cottage.
1: Mm-hmm.
2: Oil Drum Lane.
1: Oh, I see. And what was the name of the deceased?
2: Hercules.
1: Have you got the street trader's license?
2: Yeah, I've done.

There's another 10 bob's worth of manure for old Mother Butler. Cora, matters must be as big as airships, the amount she does. No doubt about it, that horse certainly earns his keep. Stables full of it. Not as much as they used to be, though. He's getting very irregular lately. He must be getting old, like all of us. Oh, well, I suppose I'd better get Faceache's dinner ready.

0: is in the night. I've got him on me.
1: Hello, Ted.
0: You're back early. I was just getting your dinner ready. I didn't hear you come in the yard. I wasn't expecting you back till six. Has the horse been put away?
1: Yes. Yes, he's been put away.
0: Well, what have you got his collar hanging around your neck for? Well, don't throw it down there. Aren't you going to clean it?
1: No.
0: Well, it's about time. It's all cracked. Here, you want some saddle soap on that? That horse looks a disgrace. You don't look after him.
1: Oh, please, Dad, don't.
0: Did you notice I cleaned the stables out? And I creosoted it. And I got another two sackfuls you can take round to old Mother Butler. By the way, has he started going in the street? Because if he has, you can take a bucket round with you and pick it up. Don't leave it there. We don't want them all nipping out of their gardens and picking it up free of charge, do we? It's a nice little byproduct, that is. Pays for his oats. In one end, out the other, and don't cost it. That's good economics, that is. That's what you're always spouting about. It's all talk with you, though, no do. What's the matter with you? You look as if you'd lost two bob and found a tanner.
1: Dad, I want to talk to you. Sit down, Dad.
0: I haven't time to sit down. I'm getting the dinner.
1: Don't worry about the dinner, Dad. I couldn't eat. Please, sit down.
0: I don't want to sit down.
1: Sit down, Dad. I have asked you to sit down because I have got something to tell you.
0: Oh, go on then.
1: There comes a time in every man's life when he has to face the prospect of carrying on without the people and the things that he has gathered around him not being there anymore.
0: Where are you going?
1: I'm not going anywhere.
0: Yeah, you got a bird. You want to clear off and shack up with you dirty little tow rag.
1: It's got nothing to do with a bird. Well, I wouldn't leave you, Dad. Not now. What I'm trying to say is that, well, none of us is getting any younger. And a time comes when we all have to shuffle off this mortal coil.
0: What?
1: Snuff it, Doc.
0: I'm not making out no will.
1: Look, I'm not talking about you. Oh, God. Look, when that time comes, as come it must, to everybody and everything, we must face it bravely and carry on the best way we can. Because you see, Dan, we all have to go sometime. It's the law of nature. Nobody can live forever.
0: I know that.
1: Yeah, even in the midst of life, there is death. Dad, and we must accept that fact.
0: I know.
1: I know you know. But even when you know, you know. When it happens, the shock and the grief can sometimes be too much to bear. That is why we've got to be ready for it. Because it does sometimes happen to somebody close.
0: I've only got you.
1: Are you sure?
0: Yeah. There's only you and...
1: Exactly.
0: The horse? What's wrong with him?
1: Nothing. Well, I'll say nothing. That's not quite true.
0: Why?
1: He's dead.
0: Dead? It's not true.
1: It is true. Oh, it was quick, Dad. He didn't suffer.
0: Hercules. Dead. He can't be. He was all right this morning. He had his apple and his little lump of sugar.
1: Oh, no. He really enjoyed that, Dad, didn't he?
0: How? Where?
1: He had a heart attack. I didn't feel a thing. He went out like a light. We was coming down the Gold Hawk Road.
0: You were racing him.
1: No, I wasn't. Honest, I wasn't. I knew you'd say that. Oh, I knew I'd get the blame.
0: He was always racing him. I told you about you racing him.
1: I wasn't racing him. I never raced him. It was hard enough getting him a move. He had a heart attack.
0: Dead.
1: I didn't race him. I didn't. He was old, Dad. I mean, it was his time to go.
2: Where is he?
1: I took him away. Down the Knacker's Yard.
2: Down the where?
1: The Knacker's Yard. Well, where else could I send him? He was blocking the road.
2: I was going to have him buried. A decent Christian funeral at the animal cemetery. I had a plot reserved for him.
1: I didn't know that.
2: You never listen, that's why. You only think of yourself. Self, first, last and always. I was going to have a headstone made and little flower pots and an inscription. R.I.P. Instead of which he's going to finish up lying across some plate in a Belgian restaurant.
1: No. No, he won't be. Look, they only sends live horses out there. Besides, they reckoned he was unfit for human consumption.
2: He was fit for human consumption.
1: He wasn't. He was too old. They'd never get their teeth through him.
2: Oh, what are they going to do with him?
1: I don't know.
2: Oh, yes, you do.
1: I don't.
2: You do. Cat's meat. That's what it'll be. Cat's meat. Mm. Stacked up in a supermarket in great piles of tins.
1: Stop it.
2: Yeah, with little labels round him. Trial offer, flippance off.
1: Mm, stop.
2: Save three of these labels for a Freddie and the Dreamers record. That's his reward for all them years of loyal service.
1: No, stop it.
2: He should have spent his last years grazing in a sunlit field, smelling the flowers. Instead of that, what does he get? He's dead. Bung him in a tin.
1: Stop it.
2: I only hope he knows what you've done to him.
1: It wasn't my fault. I've never had an horse die before. I mean, I didn't know what to do. I was the police sent for the Knacker's van.
2: You could have said no and brought him home.
1: How? Well, what do you expect me to do? Hang him round my neck and walk home? No, I'm not Desperate Dan, mate.
2: How much should you get for him?
1: Well, less the cost of a transport. 30 bob.
2: Very appropriate. 30 pieces of silver.
1: I wasn't. There was a quid and a 10 bob bit. Here you are.
2: I don't want your blood money.
1: So you can put it towards a new one.
2: A new one?
1: Well, we've got to have another horse, haven't we?
2: Haven't you got no feelings at all? Hercules hardly cold in his tins and you want to go out and buy another.
1: But we have got to. We can't operate without an horse. But life must go on, Dad. I'm as cut up about it as you are.
2: You're not as cut up.

0: when I go, I don't want you hanging around. I'd probably wind up the same way as he is.
1: Oh, don't you worry, mate. It wouldn't be worth their while. They'd get all of you in one tin. Where are you going? Where are you going?
0: I'm going down the church. I'm going to say a little prayer to God.
1: So you better give him your name and address, because he won't remember who you are.
0: Your dinner's on the stove.
1: Now, look, Dad, it is no good sitting round moping like this. I mean, stroking his old horseshoes, that's not going to bring him back, is it?
0: Do you realise he was born on the same day as Princess Margaret? Oh.
1: That's what I mean, Dad. Most horses only live to about 20. He's had a good innings. He's the oldest horse I've ever heard of.
0: In fact, I was going to call him Margaret Rose if it had been a bird.
1: Mayor, Dad.
0: Don't you tell me about horses.
1: Sorry, Dad.
0: He was born in that stable out there.
1: Yes, I know. You told me.
0: Dark night it was, as I remember. Stormy. The vet couldn't get around, and I had to deliver him myself.
1: Yes, Dad.
0: I brought him into the world, and yet I didn't see him going out of it.
1: No, Dad.
0: You should have got me round, Harold. I would have liked to have a last look at him.
1: I'm sorry, Dad. I didn't think. See, all right, it was so sudden. What with the police there, with the traffic wardens, all the cars, who...
0: And you haggling over the 30 bob.
1: It wasn't like that.
0: I bet you didn't even try the kiss of life.
1: The kiss of life? No, I didn't. You'd have to have a mouth like Mick Jagger to give him the kiss of life.
0: You could have tried.
1: Well, I didn't. Well, I didn't get in touch with Dr. Barnard for an heart transplant either. I'm very sorry.
0: He had a lovely pedigree. You could trace his ancestors right back to the charge of the Light Brigade.
1: I can't tell lies. His dad pulled a coal cart, and his mum was a throw-up from United Dairies. Now, stop romanticising.
0: Remember this, Rosette? Acton Gymkhana, 1937. Cart Horse of the Year. And this one, first prize again. Concord's Delegance, 1939. Watney's never got a look in that year. I turned down 500 quid for him in those days.
1: Yeah, shame. He could have been Gordon Richards' first Derby winner.
0: And now he's gone.
1: Yeah.
0: Best friend I ever had.
1: Yeah, I know.
0: It was more like a son than a horse.
1: Yeah. Thank you very much.
0: He never gave me any grey hairs. He never went out on nights and left me on my own.
1: Oh, God.
0: He never answered me back.
1: He kicked you a few times, though, didn't he?
2: Honestly, you make me laugh. You wouldn't have been carrying on like this if it had been me lying stretched out in Goldhawk Road. You wouldn't have been sitting here with a pair of my shoes on the table and my swimming medals. Then we wouldn't have been shut neither. I thought I would have been a notice out there, all right. Business as usual. Gone to a funeral. Back in half an hour.
0: You won't understand, will you? That horse has been the only company I've had in these last 20 years. You've never bothered about me. Going out every night, leaving me here on my own. It was a great comfort to me knowing that he was out there in the stable. I used to go out there at nights and sit with him. Talking to him.
1: I'm surprised you didn't invite him in here. You could have sat watching the telly together. I can just see him sitting back in the armchair with his legs crossed. Watching Panorama with a pint of beer in his room. You could have let him have my room and bung me out in the stables.
2: You might just as well. You always looked after him better than me.
1: He had better grub than I did.
0: That's not true. You've always had a meal waiting for you when you come home.
1: Yeah, like that sumptuous feast I had last night. A tin of stewing steak from Zambia. Oh, come on. Now, what is the point of bickering like this? Oh, I know you was fond of him. Well, so was I. But he's gone. That's all there is to it. You must pull yourself together.

0: No, I've got the new horse outside. I bought him down at Southall Market. Do you want to come and see him?
1: No.
0: But he's a lovely horse, Dad. I'd like to have your opinion on him.
1: I'm not interested.
0: Oh, you're only saying that. Once you get used to the idea, you love him.
1: No, I won't.
0: Yes, I will. A keen judge of horse flesh like you. Oh, I really would like you to cast your expert eye over him. I think I've got a bargain. It was only 90 quid.
1: Can't be much for that.
0: Yeah, well, that's what I mean. I'd like you to have a look at him and tell me what you think.
1: Yeah.
2: I mean, what you don't know about horses ain't worth knowing.
1: Oh, that's true.
2: Now, come on. Come and have a look at him.
1: No. I don't want anything to do with him. You bought him, you look after him.
2: All right.
0: Dad, what do you think I ought to call him?
1: Call him what you like, so long as he ain't Hercules.
0: Oh, no, I wouldn't call him Hercules. I mean, there's only one. I mean, there was only one Hercules, wasn't there? I was thinking of calling him Samson.
1: Samson, yeah.
0: Well, I mean, he's a strong horse. They pull a lot of weight. He's 14 ends.
1: Not as big as Hercules.
0: Oh, no, not as big as him. But he's young. He's got a lot of life in him.
1: Good. He'll be company for you.
0: Come and have a look at him.
1: No.
0: Right, so you don't like him. I'm not asking you to like him. Just come and have a look at him. Professionally. Look, now forget he's an horse. He's an asset. Come and have a look at your new asset. What do you like him or not? We've got to have him for the business.
1: I don't care about the business. I've lost interest. I've got a feeling I won't be here much longer.
0: Oh, God, here we go again.
1: I shall go and join Hercules. I'll be better off up there. There's nothing left for me down here, not now. I'm not needed anymore. I'm only in your way.
0: That's not true, Dad.
1: It is true. You've said it lots of times.
0: That's only when we're having rows.
1: We're always having rows.
0: Only because you keep getting on my tits.
1: Well, that's it then. Look, Harold, I'm an old man. I'm worn out. When you get to my age, the only thing keeps you going is the thought that somebody needs you. And the only one ever needed me is gone. So that there's no point now.
0: Oh, dear, no, that is silly, Dad. You are needed. I need you. Samson needs you.
1: No, you don't. You're both young and healthy. I can't do anything more for you. I'm just a useless old twit who's lived too long.
0: Oh, Dad, now don't go. Now come back here. Let's talk about it.
1: Now, I've said all I'm going to say.
0: You're not going to do anything silly?
1: I'm going to bed. You think about it, Harold. You'll know I'm right. There's your mother, too. I haven't seen her in a long time. Good night.
0: Bloody horse. What did you have to die for? I was going out tonight. Dad, I just thought I'd look in to see you again before I go. Oh. Look, you haven't touched your breakfast again. That's 3 days now. You are naughty, naughty. You'll fade away. We'll have to put a bookmark in the bed to find you. No, please, don't move sudden like that, Dad. You'll knock the rose out of the cup. Look, Dad, I mean, you can't go on like this. You've got to eat. You haven't eaten anything for 3 days. Have a sausage, Dad.
1: No.
0: Oh, come on. Put your teeth in and have a bite. Get up. Look, you can't stay in bed forever. You'll lose the use of your legs. Please get up.
1: Go away.
0: No, look, Dad, I've got to go to work.
1: Well, I'm not stopping you.
0: But I can't leave you like this. Look, I'll tell you what. When I come home tonight, look, we get dressed up. We'll go and eat out, and I'll take you to the pictures.
1: Go away.
0: Yeah, we'll go and see
2: I Am Curious, Yella.
3: That's a good film. A Swedish.
2: Did I see a little sparkle then, hey? Oh, you'll like that, won't you, hey? I mean, they don't cut away to the faces or the seas rushing in or nothing.
1: Leave me alone.
2: Blimey, it must be ill.
3: Now, look, Dad, you have got to try. You just can't give up.
2: For my sake, Dad. So, here's the newspapers. Ghost. Here, look at the size of her. Vicar's wife in hot pants controversy. Bishop investigates. Turn to page 6 for full details and pictures. Here, go on, that'll get you going, go on.
1: Go away.
3: All right, then. I'll tell you what, you have a look in the entertainments column, and if there's anything you fancy, I'll take you to see it. I'll try and get home early, all right? Oh, no, look, I have got to go to work now, Dan. Do you want me to do your pillows?
1: No, thanks.
2: Is your poem empty? All right, then. Cheerio. See you tonight, then, eh?
3: Dad! Dad! Dad! Dad! Dad, come quickly, Dad! Dad! Look what I have, Dad! Dad, it's Samson! He's ill! He's just lying there! Dad, you gotta help him!
1: Call the vet.
3: He'll be ours! Anyway, you know more than he, Dad. Oh, please, Dad, come down and have a look at him. He's dying, Dad. I know it. Please, Dad, don't let him die.
1: Is he sweating?
3: Yeah. It's pouring off of him.
1: What about his eyes?
3: They're rolling all over his head.
1: Have you taken his temperature?
3: Yes.
1: What was he?
3: I don't know. He bit it in half. Please. Oh, don't lie there, Dad. Please, Dad. Look, you've just got to do something.
1: Get me bag.
3: Yes, Dad.
1: And blankets, lots of blankets.
3: Yes, Dad.
1: Not mine, you great pillock! Come on, let's go and have a look at it. Where's me dressing gown? Oh, God, blimey, bloody cobblestones.
3: Hang on, I'll go back and get your slippers.
1: No time. Now, you keep outside. I don't need you. You're more of an hindrance than a help. Pull yourself together.
3: It's all right. Please, don't let him die, God. Please. Not two in 1 week, please. How is he, Dad?
1: Be quiet. I'm busy. Go and make yourself a cup of tea.
3: Dad, what's happened? Dad, is he all right?
1: You great useless article. What are you?
3: Dad, he isn't.
1: Come in here.
3: No, I don't want to look. I don't want to look.
1: Have a look at that.
2: There's two of them.
1: Of course there's two of them. He's had a foal. You great pillock. I think I'll call him Samson. Didn't you look at it when you bolted?
2: Yeah. I looked at his teeth and its legs and its hoofs.
1: And when you was down there, didn't you notice nothing missing?
2: Nothing? Well, if you're not looking for that sort of thing, you don't notice, do you?
1: What about the size of her?
2: Well, I just thought she was well fed, that's all. I mean, the man didn't say anything.
1: He must be as daft as you are. Well, you got your money's worth, two for the price of one. Not a bad little foal, that. He looks just like Hercules did when he was born. The mother's not so bad either. Nice, sturdy little horse.
2: I've just thought. I better change her name to Delilah.
3: Oh, it's a good job you was here, Dad. I want to know what to do.
1: Ah, well, there you are. You can't be expected to know everything.
3: What do you think I ought to call the little one?
1: I thought we could call him Hercules the Second.
3: Oh, that's great. Hercules the Second. Oh, come on. Let's go into the house. I'm starving hungry.
1: Hey, here. What'd you say that name of that film was?
3: I Am Curious, Yeller.
1: Oh, I'll have some of that.
3: You dirty old man, you.

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2: It's a dog walk. I do it every day at home. 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Check the tide. Check my phone. Why do I need to take my...
3: Hey, boy!
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11: Ah, there you are, old boy. Thought you'd deserted me.
12: Sorry, Desmond.
11: Who was that you were with?
12: David Putnam and Ridley Scott are discussing a new film.
11: And what did they have to say to you?
12: Could we have one steak and a Dover sole, please?
11: You see, you're making contacts already. I told you this was the place to work, the inn restaurant. Everyone comes here. Did they offer you a role in the film?
12: Desmond, the only roles being offered in here come with little pats of butter.
11: Nonsense.
13: Excuse? You want I should take order here? It's one of my tables.
12: No, that's okay, Steffi. I'll do it. I know this customer.
13: Okay.
11: You've got to push yourself, old boy. Remember Mike Miller? I got him a waiter's job here last year, and he's now in Hollywood.
12: He's a waiter in Hollywood.
11: At least he's made it. He's got to Hollywood and he's staying there.
12: Only because he can't afford the flight home.
11: Now, don't be so negative. You make the most of this place. I don't think you appreciate me, Robert. I use my influence, get you a job here, and what do I get in return?
12: You get 10% of my wages.
11: That's different.
12: You must be the only waiter with a personal agent.
11: I have to take 10%. That's the deal. I take 10% of everything I put your way.
13: Excuse? You want wine list?
11: Thank you. The thing is, Robert, your agent's job, quite simple, is...
13: You know Robert's agent?
11: Sorry?
13: You are a friend of Robert? You know his agent?
12: Steffi.
13: You know how mean his agent is? Robert tell me his agent take 10% of everything he earn here. And he get him no acting work?
11: Now look.
13: Robert say he one very greedy man. Don't you not think so, eh? Robert is like his prostitute. And he nothing but Robert's pimple.
12: Pimp?
13: Yes, Robert's pimp. That's what his agent is.
12: Steffi, this is my agent.
13: Enjoy your meal. Excuse.
12: Sorry about that, Desmond.
11: I do try to get you acting work, Robert. I send you for auditions. It's just you're never suitable.
12: Yes, well, that's not exactly my fault, is it? Considering the parts you send me for.
11: I don't know what you mean.
12: Like the Dick Francis thriller. You really think I can play a jockey?
11: You could learn to ride.
12: I can't learn to shrink. I'm 6'1". And then there was the Italian terrorist.
11: You were ideally suited to play that.
12: Called Maria Pesci. The last things I've been up for are an Australian bodybuilder, a Polish war veteran, and Martin Luther King. I mean, do I look like Martin Luther King?
11: I thought it was Martin Luther.
12: And then you wonder why I don't get these roles.
11: Yes.
12: There must be something suitable for a 28-year-old Scottish actor.
11: Look, I've told you, I do my best. I look in all the trade papers, keep my ear to the ground, and I've come across nothing remotely suitable.
12: Nothing?
11: No.
12: What about this one, then?
11: What one?
12: This one in the stage.
11: Oh, not here, Robert.
12: Film company looking for young Scottish actor to play Robert the Bruce. Must be 28 years old, 6'1", 11.5 stone, brown hair, blue eyes, and have a first name Robert.
11: So you think they're looking for someone like you?
12: Like me? That is me, Desmond. I wrote the ad. I put it in the stage to see if you read them.
11: Now look here.
12: And you don't. Contact box 54, it says, and you didn't.
11: I can't spot every advert, Robert, obviously.
12: No, that's why I sent a copy to your office, marked for your personal attention.
11: I must have filed it away somewhere. Look, I'm sorry, my sister's not well. Tom Tyler, one of my other clients, is causing trouble. It's not easy, Robert.
12: I'm desperate, Desmond. I haven't acted for months, not a thing. I mean, I know why it was at first. That appearance on the Vernon the Vole show.
11: Yes, stripping off live on children's telly didn't exactly enhance your reputation.
12: But people have forgotten that now. I don't mind what you get me, Desmond, anything suitable, but please, please get me something.
11: Right.
12: Right. Thanks. Now, what would you like?
11: I think I'd like another waiter, please. One who'll just take my order.
12: Oh, I don't believe it.
0: What?
12: Dear sir, I am a young Scottish actor and would like to be considered for the part of Robert the Bruce. I am in actual fact 29 years old, but hope that isn't a major problem. I am also in the process of changing my name by deed poll to Robert. I enclose a photo and CV.
0: He's really desperate.
12: Look at this photo. Must have cost him a bit. A suit of armour isn't cheap, you know.
0: Yeah, and a hell of a squeeze inside that photo booth.
12: Listen to this one. Dear producer, I am not Scottish, I'm only 5'10", I'm 36 years old, and my first name is Colin. But I'd just like to be given a go.
0: Oh.
12: I'm sure I could play Robert the Bruce, I'm very good with spiders.
0: You'll have to tell them.
12: 90 replies, and dopey Desmond didn't even notice it.
0: You ought to let me be your agent, Robbie.
12: I hardly think that's the answer.
0: Oh, I don't know. I could get you a part tomorrow.
12: What?
0: I mentioned you to the local party chairman last week, and he's in with the people doing the Labour ad campaign, so they say...
12: Oh, no! God! Not a party political!
0: Why not?
12: Because it's one step down from El Dorado, that's why not!
0: The local elections are coming up. It's for a very good cause.
12: I thought it was for the Labour Party.
0: That is a good cause.
12: I don't support the Labour Party, Sue. I've always voted Scottish Nationalist.
0: I don't think they're running in Hounslow.
12: Well, I shall vote Democrat then.
0: That's American.
12: Liberal Democrat, you know what I mean. I'm not really into politics.
0: You don't need to be. It's just a job. It's 2 days' work, the pay equity rates, and it's a good part.
12: What part?
0: A patient whose operation's just been cancelled for the fifth time due to government cutbacks.
12: Oh, so it's a subtle piece then?
0: It'll be fine. They got one of the top British directors on it, Hugo Carstairs. He's a keen Labour supporter.
12: Very keen. He lives in Hollywood.
0: Look, I just thought if you impressed him, he might use you in something else, that's all. It could be a big opportunity, Robbie.
12: Yeah, okay, you're right. Let's go for it.
0: Great.
12: Better ring Desmond, though, tell him.
0: Why?
12: Because everything has to go through him. That's the deal. No, sod the deal. There's no way he's going to know anyway. Even if he saw it go out, he'd never spot me. He'd have trouble picking me out of a one-man show.
0: Good. I'll let them know.
3: I'm sorry, Mr. McTavish, but it's out of my hands. We need the bed. We'll call you back in as soon as possible.
14: I see, Doctor.
15: And hold that look, Robert. This is where the voiceover comes in. 2 weeks later, Duncan McTavish was dead. The Tory answer to shorter waiting lists. And cut!
16: Okay, print that, reset the lights for close-ups, and Robert's face could be a tad whiter. Let's keep torturing those Tories, people. That's what I've come back to do. Let's make William Waldegrave wish he wasn't Health Secretary, huh?
12: He isn't Health Secretary.
15: What? Virginia Bottomley is.
16: Well, whoever. Okay, take five while we reset.
17: Hello. I don't think we've been properly introduced. My name's Ian Finlay.
12: Robert Wilson, hi.
17: Good to do something for the cause, isn't it?
12: Oh, yeah, absolutely.
17: I didn't think I was going to make it, actually. I've had terrible back trouble recently.
12: Really?
17: Oh, yeah. So it's my own stupid fault. You know, a film role comes up, and I'm desperate to get it. So I took some promotional photographs of myself. In a suit of armour, would you believe?
12: No!
17: Yeah. I got wedged in a photo booth. Very embarrassing. Yes. And I've been laid up in bed for the last month. couldn't work at all. Just hope I get the part, eh?
12: Yes.
17: Still, wouldn't miss this for the world, eh? The chance to work with Hugo. And he's a true socialist. You know, he's waived his fee for this.
12: Good Lord, how will he survive?
17: So I thought I'd do the same.
12: Did you?
17: Well, I thought to myself, I know I haven't earned anything recently, what with the injury, but that's the least I can do for the party.
12: You didn't bang your head in that photo booth as well, did you? I just wondered.
17: What about you? Are you waiving your fee?
12: Well, yeah, naturally. Wouldn't think of doing anything else.
17: Good for you.
16: Yeah. Did I hear you say you're waiving your fee, Robert?
12: Mm, good.
16: Good man, that's the style.
12: My pleasure.
16: We better tell the production manager. Make sure you don't get paid by mistake.
12: Terrific.
16: Oh, and people, the lighting is going to take a bit of time, so if you want to grab a coffee, the hospital canteen's down the corridor.
18: That'd be £1.17, love.
12: Thank you. Oh, no, I don't believe it.
11: Robert, old boy.
12: Desmond, what are you doing here?
11: Just visiting my sister. I told you she was ill. This is the hospital they brought her to.
12: It would be.
11: Shall we sit down? I've had one hell of a day, I tell you. Not just my sister, but I've had to get shot of that client I mentioned as well. Tom Tyler.
12: Who?
11: Turns out he's been getting jobs and not telling me. And I'm afraid I just won't have that. So, what are you here for, Robert?
12: Well, you know, well, like you, visiting, you know.
11: In a dressing gown?
12: Well, I was visiting. Then I came over all faint, so they bunged me in this and said they'd give me some tests.
11: Oh, Lord. I hope it's not serious. You look very pale, almost ashen. Do you feel ill?
12: I do at the moment.
11: Poor boy. By the way, did you know they're filming here?
12: No.
11: Yes. In one of the closed wards. Don't know what it's for, but some drama or other. I saw all the equipment.
12: Oh, that's incredible!
11: And Hugo Carstairs is directing.
12: And here I am, only a few yards away. What a bitch, eh?
11: Mind you, I could probably speak to Hugo.
12: Yeah, no, Desmond.
11: Yes, you've been on at me to get you something. It's the least I can do. Look, there's Hugo now, in the corridor. I'll go and ask him.
12: No, Desmond, no! My God.
11: Mr. Carstairs, Hugo, Desmond Shaw, theatrical agent. Good to meet you.
19: Oh, hi there.
11: I was wondering if you could do me a big favor. I've got a young client with me. He's not at all well, and I know it'd cheer him up no end if he could appear in this thing you're filming.
19: I see.
11: He's a young Scottish actor. He'd make a marvelous patient. I'm sure you could fit him in somewhere.
19: Well, the piece is set in a Scottish hospital.
11: That's perfect, then. He'd be ideal.
19: In fact, I've got a young Scot as my main patient. The only trouble is I've already done the wide shots. I've only got the close-ups to do.
11: Oh, I see.
19: So, no, I just don't think I can manage it, actually.
11: Oh, what a pity.
19: Yeah. If only you'd come to me before. Might even have been able to consider him for the main part, then.
11: Really? Is your chap not very good?
19: Well, he's ordinary, if you know what I mean.
11: Oh, dear.
19: I didn't cast him, you see. Someone's boyfriend, apparently.
11: Oh, dear, oh, dear. Well, you'd find my man very different, very distinctive. What's his name, this chap of yours?
19: Oh.
20: Mr. Carstairs to the phone, please. Mr. Carstairs to the phone.
19: Sorry, gotta go.
11: Of course. Yeah, maybe another time. Poor old Robert. I really am sorry, old boy. What can I say? I was that close to getting you in.
12: Yeah, well, I'm used to disappointment, Desmond. I'll cope.
11: Oh, Lord.
12: And, he didn't say who was in it.
11: No, I just asked him, but he was called away to the phone.
12: Isn't that always the way?
11: Yes.
18: Excuse me, love, but you left your money behind.
12: Sorry?
18: In the phone booth over there.
12: Oh, right.
11: You'll need to watch out, though. The chap playing the lead is another young Scottish actor. Competition. You might end up going for the same role.
12: I doubt it.
11: Mind you, I shouldn't worry too much. According to Hugo, he's not much good anyway.
12: Not much good?
11: Very ordinary, he said. So nothing for you to get depressed about.
12: Oh, great.
0: Oh, come on, Robbie. It could have been worse.
12: How? I find out the director thinks I'm ordinary. I lose my fee. I have to work with an actor eyes crippled in a photo booth and persuade Desmond I'm ill.
0: I wondered why he dropped those grapes off for you.
12: God, if he finds out I was lying, agents get really sticky about that, all of them.
0: Yeah, I'll get a coffee.
2: Hello?
21: Robert, old boy, how are you?
12: Better, thanks.
21: Good. I've been working very hard on your behalf, very hard. Checked every audition, rung every casting director, and I think I've come up with a couple of highly suitable parts. Not bad, eh?
12: Must look great.
21: One's a policeman. Sounds very good. He's Scottish. It's set in Edinburgh.
12: Oh, fantastic. What is it?
21: A new film called Greyfriars Bobby.
12: I think you'll find that's a dog, Desmond.
21: Is it?
12: Greyfriars Bobby is a little dog. I don't really fancy auditioning in a lineup of Yorkshire Terriers.
21: No. Wondered why the advert said must have a thick coat. Still, never mind. The other one's a commercial. Only a one-day shoot, but it's better than nothing.
12: No, commercials are fine.
21: They're doing it next Thursday.
12: They can do it any day, as long as I let the restaurant know.
21: And it's the part of a young doctor, so it's back into hospital.
12: Great. What's it for?
21: The Tory party. It's one of those party politicals, but just like a commercial.
12: What, the Tories?
21: Yes. Now, don't tell me you've got any moral objections, old boy. I'm not interested.
12: No, no. But what if other acting work, you know, sort of conflicted with it?
21: What other acting work? I haven't got you any.
12: No, no, so you haven't?
21: It's perfectly simple, old boy. They just want you to play a young doctor who supports what the government's doing for the NHS.
12: But why don't they get a real doctor who supports it?
21: They couldn't find one.
12: Look, Desmond, I'm not sure about this. You know, Sue's a Labour supporter.
21: That's beside the point. You can't let that influence you, old boy. This is work. I mean, what are you, a man or a mouse? A
12: very stupid mouse. I suppose this goes out the day after the Labour one, does it?
21: I expect so.
12: Oh, God.
21: But it's a job. It's your first job in months. It's a part you can play. The fee's very good, and I've gone out of my way to get it for you. So you do it, OK?
12: Terrific. I think I'd rather have a go at Greyfriars Bobby.
13: So, Robert, I get this right now? One night you will tell the people vote Labour Party.
12: Yes.
13: In the next night you will tell them vote Tory Party.
12: Yes.
13: So, you like socialist or others? You are left winker or you are right winker?
12: I think I'm a right winker, definitely.
13: In these parties, they will not mind you supporting both of them.
12: Well, of course they'll bloody mind. I've just got to stop them finding out.
13: How do you do that?
12: Steffi, I am an actor. I am a veritable chameleon. When I go to the Conservative shoot, I will be wearing a wig that looks completely natural, and I shall be talking like this.
13: With silly voice?
12: With English accent. And that way no one will know it's me.
13: Ah, you're very clever man, Robert.
12: Thank you.
13: I'm sure it will go very well.
22: You must be Robert Wilson. Sophie Whiteside, good to have you on board.
12: Delighted to be here.
22: Your agent was very revealing about you. You've been doing the most marvellous work recently. I know you asked him not to tell me, but frankly, anyone who raises £2,000 for the party deserves some appreciation.
12: £2,000?
22: God knows how you managed the London Marathon in a chicken costume, but well done. To be honest, that's what got you the part. Not only a good actor, but a real party activist. Anyway, onward. As you know, Robert, you're the doctor in this little scene, and this is your patient, Bob Wilsby.
23: Hi, put it there, Robert. Hello.
22: Bob's a keen supporter too, so I know you'll get on well. Ah, so if you'd just like to get into bed, Bob, I'll be with you in a tick.
23: Righty-ho. Saw you on telly.
12: Did you?
23: Liked the costume. You ran very well.
12: Oh, right, right.
23: Good for you. I'd do anything for the party myself. Mind you, Mrs. T was the one for me. I know she upset a few people, but where I come from, everybody loves her.
12: Where do you come from?
23: South Africa. Moved back here to the old country a couple of years ago. Getting a bit sticky out there.
12: Really? And how are you getting on over here?
23: Not very well, to be honest with you. But I know why that is. Yes. Bloody homosexuals.
12: Sorry?
23: Take all the jobs, don't they? These homosexual directors give all the parts to their boyfriends.
19: Well, I'm...
23: Thank God the party's brought in this Clause 28. Control them a bit. Give us normal ones a chance, don't you agree?
19: Well...
4: Right. How are you getting on? Having a nice little chat?
23: Absolutely. Robert and I see eye to eye.
5: Eye to fist, more like.
22: Now, if you could just run this scene, that would be super. And remember, it's showing the government's commitment to the health service, so we want you to play it as naturally as possible.
23: It helps that the location is so realistic.
22: Yes, I know. Do you know this ward was only closed down a month ago? So we've still got all the proper fittings. Okay, let's have a go.
5: And the new heart is doing just fine, Mr. Hutton. With luck, in a couple of weeks, you should be able to go home.
23: That's fantastic, Doctor. It's, well, I just don't know why people complain about the NHS.
5: Well, we try to do our best, Mr. Hutton.
23: I think it's great.
22: Super, super. Not bad, not bad. Just one thing. My spies tell me that the Labour broadcast has a strong Scottish element. They're obviously going for the Scottish vote, so we felt we ought to, you know, just do the same. I just wondered if either of you did a Scottish accent. Robert, how about you?
19: No, sorry. Just can't manage it at all.
22: Go on, have a go.
19: No, really can't. The new heart's doing just fine, Mr. Hutt. Oh, God, you see, hopeless. Haven't got a clue.
22: Oh, no, but that's terrific.
19: No, it isn't. I can do a Scottish accent, Sophie.
22: Not now, Bob.
23: But mine's perfect. My grandfather's Scottish.
22: I just want to hear Robert again.
19: It's a braw, bricht, moonlit nicht, the new Ochai lassie, walk factor 10, Scots a hay. Absolutely brilliant. Get my vote, Soph.
23: You see?
22: No, I think I prefer yours, Robert.
23: Oh, come on, what? You can't.
22: I've made my mind up. Robert, I want you to play your part, the Scottish accent. Oh, and just one other thing, Robert. I wonder if you could try it without that wig on. It's a nice idea. It makes you look older, but I think you look a bit more natural, okay? I'll just get makeup to sort you out.
23: Oh, God. Stupid woman. I tell you, my accent is spot on, and I've been brushing it up recently. I'm up for a major Scottish role.
5: Are you?
23: Robert the Bruce. They're even looking for an actor with my name, Bob. So I reckon the part's as good as mine. Unless the producer's homosexual, of course.
6: You know, you should have got sleep, Robert, before you come back on duty.
5: I've got to get the advert done, Steffi. I've been meaning to do it for days.
6: To whom it may concern, Spider Productions regret to announce that work on film Robert the Brass...
5: Bruce. Robert the Bruce.
6: ...has been halted indefinitely. Oh, that's sad.
5: Yeah, tragic. That's the world of movies for you.
6: Yes, so why you write this letter then? Dear Bob, thank you for your interest in Robert the Bruce. Please come for audition next Monday at 9 in the morning.
5: Ah, well, he's special, you see.
6: To be held at the Grand Hotel Bannockburn. Please prepare for role by learning complete work of Robert Bruce.
5: Yeah, I couldn't resist that, I'm afraid. Need something to cheer me up.
6: You must stop this worry, Robert. It's not good for you.
5: I can't help it. I look identical in both party broadcasts. When they go out, I am going to get done for breach of contract.
6: But you're not sleeping. This is affecting your work here.
5: I know.
6: You spill a coffee on Michael Caine, Robert.
5: I know, that was silly.
6: You spill soup on Jeremy Beadle.
5: I know, that was fun. Time he was on the receiving end.
6: He tell Mr. Grissoni he never going to come here again.
5: Bit of luck that. Mr. Grissoni was going to sack me until he said that.
6: And all for because those stupid politicals.
5: They're not stupid, Steffi.
6: I don't know why you worry. Is no one going to watch them bloody political things anyway? No one ever do. All they say is, oh God, no, it's one of them party political rubbish. Let's have a cup of coffee. That's what they say.
5: That's true.
6: I tell you, Robert, that's what will happen. No one will notice.
7: Here is the news. Voting began in the local elections this morning in the midst of a major row over the last two party political broadcasts. Here's our political correspondent, John Forsyth.
24: The two major parties are accusing each other of cheating this morning after they both used the same actor to promote their message. On Tuesday, millions of viewers heard Robert Wilson tell them to vote Labour. And then yesterday, he told them to vote Conservative. They also saw him transformed overnight from a young patient into a young doctor. One Tory wag commented that this is the sort of rapid progress young people can make in the Prime Minister's classes. But there's no doubt that the parties are deeply embarrassed by the incident, and both are planning to sue the actor for breach of contract. Wilson himself, whose last claim to fame was dancing naked on a children's television program, has gone into hiding. But reporters did manage to speak to his agent, Desmond Shaw.
20: Mr. Shaw, do you have any comment to make?
21: Robert Wilson is no longer a client with this agency. He took a role without telling me, which is against the terms of our agreement. That is all I have to say.
24: His girlfriend is also understood to have chucked him out. All this, and Wilson must also get off the Sweetronic quick, or Mr. Grissoni, he going to fire you.
12: What?
6: Robert! Oh. Get up! Oh. You fell asleep on the sweet trolley. Oh. Mr. Grissoni, he going to fire you if he see you.
12: Oh my God. Oh, thank God for that.
6: What do you mean, thank God? You covered in lemon cheesecake.
12: Oh, it isn't true. It hasn't happened yet. Thank God. Steffi, I've just had the most worst nightmare of my life. Terrifying. I've seen the future and I've got to stop it.
6: Sorry? What? What?
12: I won't be long. I've just got to make a couple of phone calls.
1: Good afternoon, Conservative Central Office Publicity Department.
3: Hello, darling. Daily Star here, ringing up about this PBB you're putting out in a few days. Wanted to do a feature on one of your actors.
1: Actors?
3: Yeah, Robert Wilson, the one who took all his clobber off on Children's Hour.
1: Took all his clobber?
3: Yeah, Starkers he was. Very brave of you, using an actor with that sort of reputation. I know you Tories like to encourage private enterprise, but I didn't know you encouraged them sort of privates.
1: Look, Mr.
3: Bruce. Robert Bruce. Anyways, I was wondering if we could have a still of him in your thing, then we can bung it next to the still of him in the Raw under the title The New Tory Member. How's that?
1: Mr. Bruce, I can assure you no Conservative broadcast is going to feature an actor of dubious reputation.
3: Oh, you going to cut him out then?
1: I repeat, no actor of dubious reputation will be featured in our broadcast. That is all. Good day to you.
12: One down, one to go.
0: Gosh, this is lovely.
12: You sit down there, Sue, darling, and I'll bring you a menu. Desmond will be along in a moment.
0: I don't understand. Why are you treating us to all this?
12: I just felt like it, that's all. I wanted to, and I'm happy. It's sort of a celebration.
0: Can't imagine why, after the party cut you out of the broadcast like that. Technical problems are such.
12: I know. Oh, wasn't that terrible blow? I'll try to get over it. Ah, here's Desmond.
11: Hello, dear. How are you?
0: Desmond, fine. It's lovely to see you.
11: And how are you, old boy?
12: Great.
11: Good. I'm so sorry about that broadcast, old chap. They just chopped you out of it. Technical problems, apparently.
12: I know. I'll try to go for it, Desmond.
11: Good for you. Now, how about this meal, eh?
12: I'll get your menu. How about some acting work for me, eh, Desmond?
11: Absolutely, old boy. But at least you're in the right place, old boy. As I was saying to Robert before, dear, this is the in place. Everyone comes here, and that can only be a good thing, eh, Robert?
3: Yes, Desmond, if you say so.
8: Robert, matey, how are you doing?
12: Hugo! Fancy seeing you here, what a surprise!
8: Yeah.
22: Robert! That is you, isn't it, Robert? How so jolly! I just wanted to say how sorry I am about the Tory broadcast.
1: What?
6: Tory?
11: Labour?
12: Oh, God.
9: An Actor's Life for Me was written by Paul Mayhew Archer and starred John Gordon Sinclair, Gina McKee and Gary Waldhorpe, with Sally Grace, Christopher Rowe, Toby Longworth, Ainsley Foster and Ian Angus Wilkie. The producer was Diane Messias.
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26: From the Sky News Centre at 7, Argentina's president claims companies planning to drill for oil off the Falkland Islands are a clear danger as he threatened sanctions on them. In a national address, Javier Milei again claimed there's no argument that the British overseas territory belongs to his country. Downing Street's always insisted sovereignty rests with the UK. This week, the US president hinted he might not help Britain in a future conflict.
27: Are you reviewing the US position on the Falkland Islands?
28: I always review every position
11: That's just one of many. Steve?
2: Do you want the UK
11: Steve,
2: to
11: go ahead.
2: Cut its, or increase its 3%?
11: The UK's got some problems, but they'll get solved.
26: Reform insists no money ever reached it, following allegations an aide to Nigel Farage tried to get around laws on foreign donations. It's reported a US firm funded three polls commissioned by the party this year, costing over £32,000. Four schools in Middlesbrough are planning to close early today due to the funeral of a young man killed in a head-on collision with police. Seven people, including two officers, died on the A66 last month. Large numbers of people are expected to be in the area later. Education Secretary Laura Trott says it's unacceptable.
10: Police and the council need to provide reassurances to schools that their teachers and their students will be safe. If they cannot do that, that is a damning indictment of a society that is given in to gangs, to illegality.
26: We're being urged to keep emergency food supplies because of the threat of extreme weather. The Environment Secretary says a potentially record-breaking El Nino could bring more severe storms. Apple's facing a £2 billion legal case over its app tracking rules. The firm's denied gaining a competitive advantage by imposing greater restrictions on third-party developers than its own services. And no British tennis players are left in the US Open singles. Both Harriet Dart and Fran Jones lost in the second round. That's the latest. I'm Cam Hall.
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1: And me, not Matt.
0: Who are you, then?
1: I'm Phil Salter.
0: Are you?
1: Yes, I'm here with you and the listener.
0: The listener?
1: The listener.
0: What do you think he'll think of the show?
1: It might be a sheezer.
0: Ooh, possibly.
1: Yeah, anyway, we're here till 9 o'clock.
0: We are.
1: And playing all your favourite music, all the best music, all day long on Northern Air Hospital Radio. A friend at your bedside.
0: That sounds wrong.
1: A friend at your bedside.
0: Yeah,
1: a friend
0: mate. Hey, all right.
1: Mate at your bedside.
0: It's sorted.
1: In it.

0: Now, here's one for you. A little factoid. You know the inventor of Pringles?
1: No.
0: And, well, nobody really knows him. It was called Frederick Bauer.
1: Okay.
0: And he developed the idea to put crisps in a can. And a can, not in America,
1: a tube.
0: Instead of putting them in a bag, put them in the thing and the tube, and once you pop, you just can't stop.
1: Other crisps are available,
0: ladies and gentlemen.
1: You can't reach the bottom, so you can't get the bottom one.
0: You can if you've got one of those spiky can things.
1: Or you turn the thing upside down.
0: But that's got nothing to do with the point
1: I'm
0: actually going to make.
1: They all flying out, don't they, as well?
0: When Frederick Bauer died, what do you think they did with his ashes?
1: They buried him in a tube of Pringles.
0: They most certainly did.
1: Brilliant.
0: They most certainly did. He was so proud of his invention that he insisted that his children stop at Walgreens on the way to the funeral home to buy the Pringles can to put his ashes in.
1: Buy one?
0: Yes.
1: Surely he could have been given a freebie.
0: Well, you would think so. You would think so. But maybe they didn't want to use sour cream and onion.
1: Maybe not.
0: Or... maybe you just wanted the original red one.
1: There is only one Pringles to have, isn't there?
0: Unless you like salt and vinegar when it's the blue can. Ah, now, talking of crisps, why is salt and vinegar always blue? Unless it's that big crisp manufacturer one, the one that Gary Lineker does.

0: Nice parking, Sam. And here comes Tanya on a bike, off to French class.
1: Hiya.
0: Sam, so your car door doesn't hit Tanya when you get out, if you can, open it with the hand furthest from it, so you'll see who's walking, riding, or cycling behind you. Far to go, Tanya.
1: Van cinq minutes.
0: Lost on me. Sorry. Whether they're fluent in French or perfecting Portuguese, whoever you meet, travel like you know them.
1: Merci.
0: Think. Follow the highway code and let's help keep everyone safe. The highway code rules may vary in Northern Ireland.

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1: And me, Phil.
0: Now, if you're trying to... we'll just be a bit sedate for a while, and then we can be stupid! If you're trying to locate Rome on a map, if someone said, I want to go to Rome, where would you point them to?
1: Italy.
0: Would you?
1: Well, obviously, that's
0: well,
1: where
0: did
1: it
0: you
1: is.
0: Know? That, well, it isn't. Oh. That's the point. There's a Rome on every single continent of the world. So I think you have to be more specific. So I'd like to go to Rome, Italy. Or I'd like to go to Rome, Antarctica. Or I'd like to go to Rome, the fields.

0: Hello, this is Ian, and I would love for you to join me later today at 11 for the big Northern Air Hospital Radio True or False quiz. Sounds exciting. As well as that, you've also got an hour of fantastic music with a little bit of talking in between and some very rubbish jokes. So don't forget, please, 11 a.m. On a Friday. That's today. I'll see you later.
1: Ian Forrest. Here on Northern Air.

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1: Good morning.
0: This is Hospital Radio. You're listening to Northern Air.
1: It's the breakfast show. Oh,
0: it is the breakfast.
1: Oh, you
0: have to interrupt. I was taking a breath.
1: Go on, take another one. Do it.
0: Hang on. Good morning. And welcome to the breakfast show on Northern Air. We're here from 7 till 9. I am Matt, and he is Phil. Anyway, Philip.
1: Yes, Matthew.
0: You like scrambled eggs, don't you?
1: I do. I make a good scrambled egg.
0: You don't. It's too creamy and watery.
1: No, it's
0: I like
1: how it
0: dry.
1: Be. Oof.
0: I mean, you typically.
1: Yeah, you like a scrambled egg you can slice, don't you?
0: Yes. Yeah. But the largest scrambled egg ever, the largest portion of scrambled egg, weighed what?
1: 2 tons.
0: No.
1: More?
0: Yes.
1: Oh, ridiculous.
0: 3.5 tons.
1: Why?
0: Apparently, in October 2019, the Federación Nacional de Colombia made the largest scrambled eggs ever.
1: Why?
0: How many eggs did they use?
1: So it's 3.5 tons?
0: Yeah.
1: So 25,000.
0: 60,000.
1: Good grief. And what did they do with this?
0: Well, they cooked it and made scrambled eggs.
1: And then, yeah, but what did they do with the production of the scrambled eggs?
0: Well, they ate it.
1: Come on, what did they do with
0: it? What else would they do? They fed a village.
1: Really?
0: Still feeding the village now. The pan that they used to make it was 40 foot long and 13 feet wide.
1: One lot of scrambled eggs.
0: One lot of scrambled eggs, butter, milk, onion and garlic.
1: Ooh.
0: The dish wound up weighing 6,860 pounds.
1: Why would you put onion in scrambled eggs?
0: Well, I wouldn't.
1: Ooh.
0: I wouldn't. Would you? No.
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2: If I said I would like to show you a tittle.
3: Yes.
2: What would I be showing you?
3: Is it an item of clothing?
2: No.
3: A tittle?
2: A tittle. T-I-T-T-L-E.
3: No, I don't know.
2: You know that dot on the top of an I or a J? That,
3: yes.
2: That's a tittle.
3: That's a tittle. Right.
2: That's a tittle. Now, do you remember dinosaurs?
3: No.
2: Ah.
3: Because I'm not old.
2: Have you heard of dinosaurs?
3: Of course.
2: So, Tyrannosaurus Rex.
3: Yes.
2: Big fella.
3: Good band.
2: Short arms.
3: Yeah.
2: The closest living relatives of the Tyrannosaurus Rex are what?
3: Birds.
2: Go on. To two of them.
3: Two birds.
2: The something and the something are the closest living relatives of the... No.
3: An eagle?
2: No. We've been there before. The ostrich.
3: Okay.
2: And the chicken.
3: The chicken?
2: The chicken and the ostrich are the closest living relatives of a Trex.
3: Can you imagine if you got a drumstick of a Trex?
2: Ooh.
3: That'd feed a family of five for a while.

0: 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Rubinstein.
1: It's funny how a whole country can unite behind the suffering of a person or a family, even though they don't know the individuals involved, and probably never will. It happened when those two innocent little girls, Jessica Chapman and Holly Wells, disappeared. It happened when Ken Bigley was taken captive. Everyone hearing about the plight asked or thought, what if it was me, or my husband, or my wee girls? I was in the Heaven and Earth show on BBC One once. I'm invited to talk about prenuptial agreements, and in particular because the producer knows I'm a bit of a romantic and dead keen in marriage, despite my first wife passing away 2 years ago. In fact, I'm a romantic and dead keen in marriage precisely because of having had 26 years of a wonderful marriage. But there was someone else in the programme who quite simply stole the show. The wife of the American journalist Daniel Pearl, who suffered the same appalling fate as Ken Bigley at the hands of another bunch of sick and vicious thugs. She was speaking live from Paris, and she was there from her home in New York for a special musical event that has been set up by Daniel's parents to mark the anniversary of his death. Musicians all over the world, including Elton John, take part to honour Daniel's memory. His wife said that she'd followed Ken Bigley's fate with prayers and hope, and she still felt anger at what had happened to her husband and how he never saw the little boy she'd carried in her womb. But the answer to these terrors, she said, was to generate the exact opposite of their feelings of hate and cruelty and viciousness. They wanted us to feel the same as them, she said. We defeat them by feeling the exact opposite. So now, every year, all over the world, different people unite to make beautiful music as their statement of how the terrorists didn't win. I once heard an astonishing example of this from a man who had been in Auschwitz. He quoted the true story of a rabbi who always greeted any circumstance he faced in life, no matter how bad, with the same Hebrew words, Gam Zu L'Tova, which means, this will also be good. But this Holocaust survivor translated those same words slightly different. I will make even this good. That is how he managed to survive 3 years in hell. That is how he went on to make a new life for himself after he was liberated and went on to live in the United States. And because most of us will experience some tragedies in our life, hopefully, please God, nowhere near the level of the family of Ken Bigley, it might help to remember that it's possible to make some good come out of suffering. And I pray with all the tens of thousands of others in our country that the Ken Bigleys and their families too, even after such horrors, will someday soon find the strength to do just that.
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1: This is The Breakfast Show on Northern Air Hospital Radio with Phil and Matt. Hello, welcome along. It's good to have you company. I hope you're feeling a lot better today. Better than you were yesterday.
2: Well, I am. I had a bit of a cough yesterday, so I'm feeling better today. Now, what's the only American state whose name is on one row on a keyboard?
1: I'm looking at a keyboard now.
2: If your wife was here...
1: Yeah.
2: I'll ask her.
1: Ah. I see what you mean. Ah, right. I thought you meant in a row. Right. Alaska.
2: That new state that the 51st state they've found in America, QWERTY.
1: I can see it here now. It's on the second row.
2: That's correct. And staying on keyboard-related facts, what's the longest word you can type using only your left hand?
1: What? You can write any word?
2: No, no. If you're a touch typist,
1: right.
2: You use the left hand with your left hand and the right bit with your right bit.
1: The longest word, don't know.
2: It's sweater dresses.
1: Sweater dresses?
2: Yes.
1: What's a sweater dress?
2: Or tessera decades.
1: Of course.
2: Or that other word that comes up all the time in common conversation, after cataracts.
1: Of course. Is that actually a word? After cataracts?
2: Yes.
1: It's a sentence.
2: It's a word. No, after cataracts is one word.
1: Okay.
2: And it's a word you can type with only your left hand, as is that magical statement, abracadabra.

0: Here's Alex, turning at a junction. Alex cooks a mean jalfrezi. And here's Sue, waiting to cross the road, off to get a takeaway.
1: Mm-hmm.
0: Sue's a curry fan, but she can't cook for toffee. 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
1: Thanks.
0: Think. 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
2: From the Sky News Centre at 8, Reform UK says two advisers shown in an undercover investigation about alleged breaches of party donation rules have stepped down from their roles. It's claimed a US company funded three polls. Foreign firms are not allowed to fund British political parties. Labour and the Liberal Democrats have reported Reform to the police. Party chairman Lee Anderson gave this update ahead of its conference in Birmingham.
3: The two men involved, James Orr and Dan Jukes, they've stepped down from their roles, they've stepped away, and like I say, it's only fair now we launch a full internal investigation.
2: Argentina's president Javier Milei has reiterated the country's claim on the Falkland Islands and says he would introduce sanctions on any oil companies working in the area. He was speaking in a national address amid renewed tensions over the British overseas territory after Donald Trump hinted the US wouldn't help the UK in a future conflict. Our US correspondent Mark Stone says America's position appears to have changed.
4: It's been neutral on the Falklands. It has always recognised Britain's sovereignty. Has Donald Trump changed that? Well, he is a friend of Javier Milei's. He said the words from Donald Trump are not empty words. He, Trump, understands Argentina is a reliable partner.
2: Several schools in Middlesbrough are closing at lunchtime because of expected traffic disruption around a funeral for a man killed in last month's A66 crash. Four schools are affected. UK-trained doctors are now getting first pick of NHS training jobs and specialism places. New figures suggest a change in the law in March has made a difference. There are calls to make sure every woman is within 45 minutes of a maternity ward. Research claims closures in rural parts of England mean some have to drive over 2 hours. And Hearts won the Edinburgh Derby 3-1 at Hibs in the Scottish Premier League. James Wilson, Laurent Mendy and Josh McPake scored for the winning team. That's the latest. I'm Cam Hall.
1: Northern Air.
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1: Hello, we've got a special guest in the studio today. We've got Friday John. Say hello, Friday John.
2: Hello!
0: Who's Friday John? Is that just a figment of your imagination?
1: No, he's here. Can't you look at his hat? Look at him. Say hello, Friday John.
2: Hello!
1: There is only one of them.
0: Why has he got two voices?
1: He's Stereo John. In brackets, Friday.
0: Oh, dear. I think we should shut up and play some music.
1: Go on, then.
3: Call our request line, 0161 740 7474.
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0: Isn't it strange, though, that WWW takes a lot longer to say than World Wide Web? Yet none of us say World Wide Web. That's three syllables.
1: But nobody says WWW anymore, because you don't need it, do you?
0: Not really.
1: That's been negated.
0: Some people used to say W3, which used to annoy me immensely.
1: Some people used to say WW dot and miss out, get too few W's. Or people say WWW.
0: Yeah, W. George W.

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2: Now, our little boy came up to his mama in the kitchen this evening while she was fixing supper. And he handed her a piece of paper he'd been writing on. And after wiping her hands on her apron, she read it. And this is what it said. For mowing the lawn, $5. For making my own bed this week, $1. Going to the store, 50 cents. And playing with little brother while you went shopping, 25 cents. Taking out the trash, $1. And getting a good report card, $5. And for raking the yard, $2.

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For advice and the knowledge and the cost of your college, no charge. 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

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And then he took the pen and in great big letters, he wrote, "Paid in full." 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

0: no charge.
1: If you wanted to kill someone, no, that's not a great start to it.
2: Good morning, welcome to The Breakfast Show. This is Phil and Matt. Hello.
1: Hello.
2: Hello.
1: Hello.
2: Now then, welcome along.
1: Welcome along.
2: We're here till 9.
1: Are we?
2: Yeah.
1: I've got a doctor's appointment at 20 past 8.
2: We're still around the corner. You can nip off.
1: Right, anyway, but talking about that, an apple a day keeps the doctor away, doesn't it? Or so they say.
2: Yes.
1: What would happen if you ate 4 or 5 apples a day?
2: You'd need a doctor.
1: Why would you need a doctor?
2: Because you'd be poisoned with cyanide poisoning.
1: That is correct.
2: Yeah.
1: Hydrogen cyanide.
2: I'm impressed with that. I'm not.
1: Hydrogen cyanide.
2: I know there's cyanide in the pips, isn't there?
1: Yes, but it seeps.
2: Ah, right. So
1: by osmosis into the apple.
2: So what would happen? I assume that in apple juice or a drink of apple, it's been extracted.
1: Well, it'd be too weak.
2: Yeah.
1: So, but yes, hydrogen cyanide. So if you actually eat, well, some people eat apple seeds. They eat the whole thing.
2: Weird people.
1: Well, it is very odd. You should spit the seeds out. Same for apricots, peach, cherry seeds. They, well, or apricots are stone, really, isn't it?

When it comes to heart attacks, you might be surprised to hear the symptoms don't always feel severe. You could experience a squeezing across the chest, a feeling of unease, a sense something's not quite right. Don't be tempted to dismiss the signs and wait to see what happens. The faster you seek medical help, the better your chances. It's never too early to call 999 and describe your symptoms. Your NHS is here for you.

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3: Hello, this is Ian, and I would love for you to join me later at 11 for the big Northern Air Hospital Radio True or False quiz. As well as that, you've got an hour of great music with a little bit of talking in between and some, sorry, very rubbish jokes. So don't forget, please join me at 11 today. Thank you.
0: Ian Forrest,
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5: Mr. Ray, are you somebody? Mr. Ray, are you somebody?

0: And good morning. Welcome to the Breakfast Show. Good morning.
1: Good morning, sir.
0: Good morning.
1: Good morning.
0: Good morning. Good morning. Good morning.
1: Good morning.
0: Good morning.
1: Good morning.
0: It is. It's a very good morning.
1: It is.
0: Phil and Matt till 9.
2: Good morning.
0: Good morning.

0: This is The Breakfast Show with Phil and Matt, here till 9 o'clock every weekday between Monday and Friday. How are you finding this, getting up early?
1: It's all right.
0: Once you've done it once, it's not so bad, is it?
1: No. No, it's nice, not too bad.
0: And, you know, we're doing it for our listener.
1: We are.
0: Our dear listener in both hospitals. So we've got two.
1: We've got two.
0: One in each.
1: What if they're twins?
0: They may very well be.
1: Oh, you never know.
0: Good morning, twins.
1: Good morning, twins.
2: This is Count Arthur Strong on Never Love, bloody hell. I'll start again, Phil, shall I? Yeah. This is Count Arthur Strong on Northern Air Hospital Radio. 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
2: From the Sky News Centre at 9, two senior Reform UK officials have stepped down after the party started looking into claims that it's broken rules around foreign donations. An undercover investigation allegedly showed James Orr and Dan Jukes arranging for a US firm to pay more than £30,000 towards three opinion polls. Labour's reported Reform to the police. Its deputy leader Lucy Powell says all parties must follow the same rules.
3: If the Labour Party did something even vaguely like this, we would have people coming down on us like an absolute ton of bricks, and rightly so. So I want to see the same level of accountability, the same level of scrutiny.
2: Argentina's president has heightened tensions with the UK over the Falkland Islands. In a national address, Javier Milei warned he'll impose economic sanctions on firms which drill for oil near the British overseas territory. Meanwhile, it's understood UK troops heading to the Falklands won't be impacted by the army suspending some training exercises. The Times is quoting a senior military source who says the move is part of plans to save £30 million. The Liberal Democrats are pushing for a law change that would guarantee pregnant women are no more than 45 minutes away from a birthing unit. It's after a maternity ward in North Devon closed temporarily. Catherine McConfrey from the county's antenatal family centre says some women are facing what could be a dangerous journey.
4: The roads around here are rural and we have got, you know, not many landmarks between vast areas of space, and so it's been really important that people know exactly, you know, where to be found.
2: Well, the government says they're publishing a national action plan on maternity in December. Volkswagen's cutting a further 50,000 jobs worldwide and plans to drastically reduce its car range by around half. It's trying to simplify what it's offering too, with fewer specifications. And no British tennis players are left in the US Open singles. Both Harriet Dart and Fran Jones lost in the second round in New York. That's the latest. I'm Cam Hall.
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5: Thank you to Matt and Phil for another breakfast show on a Friday morning. They're here from 7 till 9 every weekday morning, playing great music at the start of your day. We're going to play the Tramps with Hold Back the Night here on Northern Air Hospital Radio.

back there with Little Lies on Northern Air Hospital Radio. The weekend is just round the corner. Only a day to go, and then you have a break from the doctors. We've got another great tune from Jerry and the Pacemakers. Now, some people may not like this tune because it's football related, but here on Northern Air Hospital Radio, we do not have football related. We just have great tunes. So here it is, it's Jerry with You'll Never Walk Alone on Northern Air

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3: It's that time again on this Friday morning. It's around 9:30, which can mean only one thing. We got a couple of rock tunes from Derek and the Dominoes coming up. We got Bell Bottom Blues, but next it's Layla here on Northern Air.

0: with the biggest hits and memories from the 70s to today. 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
1: Coming up next, we've got a couple of tunes from the 70s. We've got Rolls Royce, The Knack, The Doobie Brothers, and then we've got some from the 80s, Godley and Cream. But next up is another 70s track. It's Toto with Hold the Line, here on Northern Air Hospital Radio.

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1: It's Cat Stevens with Matthew and Son coming up next, but let's see who's on throughout the day here on Northern Air Hospital Radio. We've got Paul Baker with his mystery top 40 from 10 o'clock. Will you guess the year before he reveals it later on in the show? We've got the Ian Forrest Show with Ian Forrest, of course, from 11. Colin Dufferne, he's playing some 90s tunes. The number one's there at 1 o'clock. Phil Salter's playing 80s from 2, leading on to Ken Anton with the Snippet Show, the A to Z of Pop with Richard Smith, and then the Rock and Roll Revival from 5. And here's Matthew and Son, here on Northern Air Hospital Radio.

My Sharona there from the Knack on Northern Air Hospital Radio. Hope you're enjoying the great music for a Friday morning. It's weekend's around the corner, so it means a little bit of a rest from the doctor. So I hope you have a great weekend. Here's Rolls Royce with Car Wash, and it leaves me a couple of things to say, as usual, and that's get well soon. If you're still in hospital on Monday, which is in a couple of days, so enjoy the weekend. I'll see you then.

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2: From the Sky News Centre at 10, Reform UK starting its party conference with new questions around donations after two senior advisers stepped down following an undercover investigation. It's alleged Dan Jukes and James Orr arranged for a US company to fund opinion polls. Leader Nigel Farage insists the party's broken no laws, but Labour and the Liberal Democrats have asked the police to take a look. Reform chairman Lee Anderson wants to focus on events in Birmingham.
3: We've got 5,000 members coming through the door today to listen to what we've got to say about our first 100 days in government. So it's right to get rid of this distraction straight away. The pair concerned have gone and the investigation starts today. It's as simple as that.
2: Argentina's president is warning he'll impose sanctions on firms that drill for oil close to the Falkland Islands. Defence Secretary Wes Streeting says the territory is British because islanders voted for that. Well, that says the army has suspended some training, including live fire tank exercises. Military sources say it's because of a lack of funding. Elsewhere, a 12-year-old boy's died after the car he was in was hit by a train at a level crossing in County Mayo in Ireland. The crash happened near Ballyhornis last night. Rescuers in Nepal are hoping to find more survivors after devastating floods hit the border area with Tibet. The disaster has killed more than 1,200 people and left more than 5,000 missing. Dipen Joshi is a resident of Trishuli. He's lost 15 members of his family.
4: Nobody has been able to get over and see. So many people have died, my brothers and sisters, my sisters-in-law. Bodies are being recovered from the roofs of the houses and from my home too.
2: Meanwhile, two workers have been pulled alive from a hydropower tunnel 9 days after the disaster, with at least 39 others believed to be trapped inside. And Jeremy Clarkson's revealed that 11 sheep have been stolen from his farm in Oxfordshire. He's told The Sun those responsible should put them back. That's the latest. I'm Cam Hall.
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6: Number 40, Calvin Harris and Ellie Goulding, I Need Your Love. At 39, Bastille with Pompeii. At number 38, Armin van Buuren, This Is What It Feels Like. 37, Gabs with Lighters. At 36, Mariah Carey, Beautiful.

0: 36, Mariah Carey, Beautiful. 35, Avril Lavigne, Here's to Never Growing Up. At 35, Tom O'Dell with Another Love. At number 33, Imagine Dragons and Radioactive. And Summertime Sadness is a new entry at 32 for Lana Del Rey and Cedric Gervais with a new entry. 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
1: Number 32.

First track on the Mystery Top 40 is a new entry at number 32 for Lana Del Rey and Cedric Gervais. Summertime Sadness, which will go on to its peak position of number 4 next week. Coming up next, The Wanted at 26 and Walks

0: Taylor Swift featuring Ed Sheeran, Everything Has Changed, is at number 12 on the Mystery Top 40. Highest chart position for that song is surprisingly low. It was number 7.
1: It's Everything Has Changed.
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Selena Gomez, Come and Get It, is at number 10 on the Mystery Top 40, down two places from last week's number 8. Here's a former number 1 going back up the chart. It spent 4 weeks at the top in our mystery year, climbing from last week's 11 at 9. Here's

He's down three places at number 8 from last week's 5 with Bang Bang. Before that, at 9, Daft Punk climbing two places with Get Lucky. Here's another climber right now, three places this time, Passenger, Let Her Go at number

Passenger, Let Her Go on the Mystery Top 40. Got as high as number 2 in our mystery year. This week it goes back up 3 places to number 7. And next on the countdown, a former number 1, this week a non-mover at number 6 for Naughty Boy.

0: Naughty Boy featuring Sam Smith, a non-mover at number 6 on the Mystery Top 40. La La La, it's a former number 1. Top 5's next.
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0: to former number one, Charlie XCX with Icona Pop. Down one place at number five with I Love It. And also down one place is John Newman.
1: Number four.
2: No, I turned wrong. Left your heart torn. Is that what devils do?

0: Back-to-back hits on the Mystery Top 40. Two songs going down one place and two songs that were former number ones. Number four, down one, you heard John Newman with Love Me Again. And that was at number three, down one place for Robin Thicke, T.I. and Pharrell with Blurred Lines. Right then, it's highest new entry time. Here's One Direction going straight in with the best song ever.
1: Number

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1: It was the best song ever.
2: What is the year? Paul Baker with the Mystery Top 40.
0: Just ahead of the mystery, number one, let's recap the entire Top 40. At number 40, Calvin Harris and Ellie Goulding, I Need Your Love. At 39, Bastille with Pompeii. At number 38, Armin van Buuren, This Is What It Feels Like. 37, Gabs with Lighters. At 36, Mariah Carey, Beautiful. Number 35, Avril Lavigne, Here's to Never Growing Up. At 35, Tom O'Dell with Another Love. 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And Summertime Sadness is a new entry at 32 for Lana Del Rey. At 31, it's Kesha and Will I Am and Crazy Kids. Number 30, Demi Lovato with Heart Attack. At 29, Lawson, Broken Hearted. 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At 23, Chase and Status, Lost and Not Found. 22, Fuse ODG with Antenna. And at 21, Wild, Jesse J, Big Sean and Dizzy Rascal. And here's your top 20. At number 20, Bruno Mars with Treasure. Number 19, Olly Murs, Dear Darling. Number 18, Arctic Monkeys, Do I Wanna Know. 17, it's Jay-Z and Justin Timberlake with Holy Grail. And at 16, it's Pink and Lily Rose Cooper with True Love. At number 15, it's Jack and Breach. At 14, Calvin Harris with Thinking About You. At number 13, Jason Derulo with The Other Side. At 12, it's Taylor Swift and Ed Sheeran with Everything Has Changed. And at number 11, Reload from Sebastian Ingrosso. Grosso, and get ready for the mystery top 10. Number 10, down to Selena Gomez, Come and Get It. Number 9, up to Get Lucky, Daft Punk, Pharrell Williams. At number 8, down 3, Will I Am and Bang Bang. Number 7, climbing 3, Passenger, Let Her Go. There's no change at number 6, Naughty Boy and Sam Smith with La La La. Number 5, down 1, Icona Pop and Charlie XCX with I Love It. John Newman, Love Me Again is down 1 at number 4. At number 3, also down 1, Robin Thicke and Pharrell with Blurred Lines. And the highest new entry is at number 2 for One Direction and the best song ever. There's no change at the top of this week's Mystery Top 40, the second of 3 weeks at number 1 for Avicii and Wake Me Up from our mystery year 2013.
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3: From the Sky News Centre at 11, two Reform UK officials have stepped down and the parties launched an investigation following allegations that they breached political donation rules. It's claimed they wanted polling to be carried out which would have been paid for by an overseas company. James Orr and Dan Jukes have stepped down from Reform just as the annual conference starts in Birmingham around now. The Defence Secretary says Britain's commitment to the Falkland Islands is unshakable. Earlier, Argentina's president again claimed the island belong to his country and threatened sanctions against oil companies operating nearby. Donald Trump suggested the US might not support Britain in any future conflict over the territory. Chair of the Falkland Islands Legislative Assembly, Jack Ford, says people there aren't too worried.
4: This is nothing new. These are words we've seen come out of Argentina for many, many years, and I imagine we'll continue to see come out of Argentina. The message was very much the same, and we're not concerned about the statements made by the Argentine president.
3: A train's crashed with a car at a level crossing in County Mayo, killing a 12-year-old boy. He died at the scene near Ballyhorness. The Shadow Education Secretary says fear and lawlessness shouldn't mean four schools in Middlesbrough having to finish at lunchtime. Transport disruptions expected during the funeral for one of five young men killed in a wrong-way crash on the A66 last month. Two police officers also died when their car was hit. Education Secretary Lucy Powell says headteachers won't have taken today's decision lightly.
5: And they have done so in the right way by taking advice from the local authority and from police and others in their community. And I know that the head teachers will have really, really grappled with this very difficult decision.
3: The Lib Dems are calling for a law guaranteeing pregnant women live no more than 45 minutes from a maternity unit. The government's due to publish a national action plan in December. And Volkswagen Group's cutting a further 50,000 jobs worldwide. There's also plans to halve its car range. That's the latest. I'm Cam Hall.
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0: with Hard Times on Northern Air. 4 minutes, well, actually 5 minutes after 11 now. 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
0: So a very good day to you. How are you doing? I hope you're feeling a lot better today than you did yesterday. And I'm absolutely certain that all the lovely doctors and nurses are taking care of you, making sure that you are as comfortable as you can be. And the good news is for everybody else who is now living outside, the weather has changed considerably. No more of those crazy temperatures that begin with a three. We're back in the sort of like late tens. I think it's about 17 or 18 degrees today. Thank the world. Back to normal. A friend of mine on Facebook does not like sunshine at all. She's a big fan of snow, and she's, I think she's already got one of the Christmas radio stations on right now, listening to Christmas tunes. So Sage, if you're listening, you are an absolute nutcase. And hopefully we will have plenty of snow this year just to, you know, to satisfy you, make you feel happy. Because we have had a lot of sunshine. Right, what have we got coming up in the next hour? Well, an hour of fantastic tunes, absolutely guaranteed. We've got the Bradshaws, our favourite family from Barnoldswick, coming your way in about 20 minutes' time. What else have we got coming up? Oh, yeah, I'm going to look through the newspapers. Every week I say this, there's never anything interesting to talk about, but just in case there is, we'll have a look anyway. And at the end of the show, the final song, in fact, is my cover version of the week. You'll find out a little bit more about that later on. But the real reason, without any doubt in my mind, the real reason you're tuned into the show, dear listener, is because you want to learn some stuff.
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0: That's right, we do this every week here on Northern Air between 11 and 12. On a Friday, it is the Big Northern Air True or False Radio Quiz, not to be confused, of course, with Ian Oogley's Don't Google This on Your Phone Quiz, which you'll hear tomorrow from midday here on Northern Air. Now, we have better questions, better prizes, everything is better. So this is why this is the show and the quiz you need to be involved in. Right, so how does it work? It's really simple. I'm going to ask you 9 questions throughout the show. They're going to come at you in rounds of 3 questions per round. And the answer to the question is just simply true or false. That's it. It's not complicated. You just have to choose, you know? Now, you don't get the answers straight away. We're going to play a few tunes between the questions and the answers just to give you a bit of time to have a think. Keep the answers to yourself. Don't shout them out. Don't phone in, text, email. You don't have to do any of that stuff. You don't even have to send a stamped, addressed envelope. All you got to do is just sit there in your bed or in the day room or wherever it is you are. Answer the questions in your head. Don't let Henry in the bed next door know what the answers are, because Henry is a known cheater. That's why he listens to Oogly on a Saturday. Right, without further ado, let's get cracking with round 1.
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0: Okay, I forgot to mention some of the questions are easy, some are hard. But I suppose it all depends on your knowledge, doesn't it, I suppose? Right, question 1. Hong Kong, when translated, means beautiful harbour. Hong Kong, when translated, means beautiful harbour. Is that true or false? Question 2. The playing area in fencing is called the piste. The playing area in fencing is called the piste. And finally, question 3. Fertile male ants are called drones. Fertile male ants are called drones. Those are your first 3. What happens now? Well, I'll tell you what's going to happen. I'm going to play Samantha Mumba, the script, and aha, and then you'll get the answers.
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0: Okay, it's time to go through the answers to round one of the Big Northern Air True or False Radio Quiz. Now, if you've never heard this show before, this is how we do it. I'm going to read you the question. If the answer is true, you'll hear this noise. If the answer is false, you'll hear this noise. There we go. Question one. Hong Kong, when translated, means beautiful harbour. Hong Kong, when translated, means beautiful harbour. I mean, my knowledge of Hong Kong is zero. I have to look at the answers to tell you. The answer is false. No, it means fragrant harbour. Fragrant harbour. You mean it doesn't smell like Whitby Market? Is that what you're saying? Question two.

0: No, the playing arena in fencing is called the piste. The playing area in fencing is called the piste. Funny old sport, that. And the answer is, yes, it is. The piste. I thought that was the skiing thing, if I'm honest, but hey-ho. Question three. Fertile female ants are called drones. Fertile female ants are called drones. Yes, very true. Very, very true. They're the ones that are sent out to find the food. So how did you get on? Did you get one? Well done. Two? Clever. If you got three right, then every week we say this, we are sending you to the chase.
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0: We'll get you on that show, win yourself some cash. Maybe. Unless they have a good chaser, then you've got no chance. Right, time for round two. Same as before, three questions. Eyes down, question one. Child and Co. is the oldest bank in the UK. Child and Co. is the oldest bank in the UK. Question two. Tamagotchi is the Japanese word for egg watch. Tamagotchi is the Japanese word for egg watch. And finally, question three. Money for Nothing by Dire Straits was the first song aired on MTV in 1987. Money for Nothing by Dire Straits was the first song to be aired, played on MTV way back in 1987. Those are your round two questions. Good luck. We've got an episode of The Bradshaws coming soon after Kenny Thomas.
1: Northern Air.
0: Wonder what the Bradshaws are up to this week. Probably be no good. Once again, you will find out what they're doing very, very soon. In the meantime, enjoy Kenny Thomas. An outstanding. It's 11:24.

0: Do you like Kenny Thomas? That is a cool tune. Outstanding here on Northern Air. Right, it's 11:27. Time to head on over to our favourite family from Barnoldswick. It's the Bradshaws. And in this episode called Other Dads, Alf isn't top of the best dads list.
1: Hiya, Dad. Dad, hiya. I've come home.
2: Oh, aye.
1: Dad, I've come home because I slept on me pal Michael Morris's last night. Don't you remember? And you even missed me.
2: I didn't sleep a wink all night thinking about you, lad.
1: Oh, good.
2: Is that it?
1: Yeah.
2: Can I finish me paper now?
1: Yeah.
2: Billy.
1: What?
2: You're lurking.
1: I know. Dad, if you miss me, well, why aren't you not reading that paper then? Why aren't you talking to me instead? You never talk to me like Michael Morris's dad does, do you?
2: I'll talk you one right round the ear hole in a minute.
1: Well?
2: Hey, up. What are you getting teary-eyed for?
1: Oh, no.
2: Hey, come here.
1: No.
2: Come here. Don't be daft.
1: Well?
2: Now then, what's all this about? Come on.
1: You just never even talk to me without even shouting, that's all. You're always being mingy, and I get scared of asking you things.
2: Oh, aye. Well, you've no need to be scared of me if you've done out wrong, son. I'm not as bad as that.
1: You are?
2: Aye, but I have to keep up appearances, don't I?
3: Scruffy ones, you
2: inside
3: mean.
2: Here, I'm all heart. Overflowing with the milk of human kindness.
3: Oh, listen to Archangel Gabriel.
2: Everyone
3: there.
2: Knows that, son.
1: I don't think Michael Morris's dad does, even when I only just went in their house and I didn't even say anything. He said that he wouldn't bite me head off, not like me dad does.
2: Oh, he did he? The long-nosed, bald-headed old toe-rag.
1: See you, Dad.
2: Have a good mind to...
1: You're shouting again,
3: what's the matter now? What's all the argy-bargying about?
2: Now, Audrey, look, we're talking men's talk here.
3: Oh, look at the mess near the kitchenette.
2: Why don't you go and hang a few socks out or summit?
3: I would, but it's raining. It's that fine drizzle what wets you.
2: Oh, bloody rain wets you.
3: Not if you don't go out in it, it doesn't. There's an hole in the bottom of the sugar bag. It looks like it's been chewed.
1: It's not me, Mum.
3: I hope we haven't got another mouse.
1: Yeah, I do. I'll have it for a pet.
2: Audrey, just give us 5 minutes, will you?
1: I'll call it Mickey.
2: Why don't you toddle off to the corner shop and fetch me something for me butties?
1: Yeah, it might be under the furniture.
3: I've got some tongue.
2: You're not kidding, you have.
1: Hey, Mickey.
2: Look, go and wash the dustbin out of summer and give us 5 minutes peace, will you?
1: You got any spare cheese, Mum?
3: Oh,
1: Mickey?
3: Man. I don't know. I'll go upstairs and tidy up again,
1: Mickey.
3: Then. Reluctantly.
2: Good.
3: But I'll be listening.
2: Right, son. Spit it out.
1: I've already told you. You keep on shouting all the time and I don't like me pal saying that you're grumpy. And they don't believe me, even when I tell them that you're funny sometimes.
3: Funniosity.
2: Audrey.
3: What?
2: Look, I'm too old to change now, son.
3: Tigers can't change their spots, especially old ones.
2: And I know I'm a bit loud.
3: You're a lot loud.
2: Go boil your head, big ears. Just ignore me, son, like your mother does.
1: I'll try, but...
2: Good lad. Now stop your whimpering, eh? I want my son to be tough and self-controlled like his dad is.
3: Oh, I've heard it all now.
2: Right, go on. Tell us what you did last night then at your pal's house.
1: Hey, it was dead good. We played Monopoly for ages and I nearly come first, but Michael and his little sister just beat me.
2: Aye. Was there a lot playing then?
1: Yeah, 3 of us.
2: Oh, right. Go on, what else?
1: Then me mum come back from bingo with Mrs. Morris and she buyed us some fish and chips from the chippy with the money what she won.
2: What money? How much?
1: Don't know.
2: Well, the crafty sod. She never let on. Audrey!
1: Dad, you're a bit...
2: Audrey!
1: Dad, don't shout.
2: Audrey!
0: I don't think Audrey's up for sharing her winnings with Alf. The Bradshaw's back next Friday from 11.
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0: 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This is one of my favourites in the whole wide world. John Parr, St. Elmo's Fire on Northern Air.

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0: Same as before, if the answer is true, you'll hear this noise. If the answer is false, you'll hear this one. Question one. Child & Co is the oldest bank in the UK. Child & Co is the oldest bank in the UK. Never heard of them. But apparently, very true. Founded in 1664. That's a lot of years old. I can't add that up. Don't make me add that up. Question two. Tamagotchi is the Japanese word for egg watch. Remember these things? Used to buy them. They were egg-shaped, right? And you had to keep this little thing alive on it. You had to feed it and pet it and talk to it and whatever. And if it died, it was like the end of the world. But was Tamagotchi the Japanese word for egg watch? Well, yeah. Yeah. There we go. Got there in the end. Egg watch, because it's egg-shaped and you had to watch it. Because if you didn't watch it, it died. It was meant to teach children how to look after animals. I'm not really quite sure if that was true or not. And question three. Money for Nothing by Dire Straits was the first song to be aired on MTV in 1987. Well, if you listen to the beginning, the opening kind of few words of Money for Nothing by Dire Straits, it starts with, I want my MTV. And yes, absolutely, it was the first song to be aired on MTV. So we get a true for that. So how did you do with round two? Did you get one? Okay. Two? Ooh, all right. If you got three, then, you know, what's the other one? Tipping point. Tipping point is where we are going to send you. Right, you ready for round three? Let's do it.
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0: Okay, round three. AOL was the most popular website in the world from 96 until 2001. AOL was the most popular website in the world from 1996 until 2001. Question two. The Jaguar E-Type was the most powerful production car in the world in 1965. The Jaguar E-Type was the most powerful production car in the world in 1965. And finally, question three. Species 218 is the Borg designation for humans in the TV show Star Trek. Species 218 is the Borg designation for humans in the TV show Star Trek. Good luck with that. Three tunes, and then you'll get the answers.
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Good old tune, that, The Blossoms. There's a reason why I never returned your calls. Before that, Toto. Manuela Run, a little story about that. That was meant to be the first song off the album, their kind of first tune ever. But instead they released Hold the Line because they thought that was a better tune to play. But I really like that tune. I think it's a good old song, that. Okay, moving on. Lightning Seeds. Now we're going to go through the answers to round 3 of the Big True or False Radio Quiz. We'll do that next.

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0: I do like that tune. Very, very, very much. Okay, time to go through the answers to round three. Same as before. If the answer's true, you'll hear this noise. If the answer's false, you'll hear this noise. Question one. AOL was the most popular website in the world from 96 until 2001. Is AOL still going? Yeah, very true. Remember you used to get the CDs on the computer magazines? You used to get them in like Sunday supplements and there would be CDs everywhere. We used to use them as coasters for our mugs of tea and coffee back in the day. But yeah, AOL. What happened to AOL? What happened to Connie from AOL? Remember the AOL girl, Connie? Wonder where she ended up. Question two. The Jaguar E-Type was the most powerful production car in the world in 1965. It could have been true, this. I thought it was, but apparently it was the AC Cobra. The AC Cobra. Nice. Nice car. Very nice car. Finally, question three. Species 218 is the Borg designation for humans in the TV show Star Trek. Well, if you're a Trekkie, no. Species 5618. Species 5618. So there you go. There's your true or false for this week. How did you do? Did you get one there? Did you get one? Good. Did you got two? All right, okay, we're getting better. And if you got three, well, another good quiz that you can go on. Mastermind. Yeah, I think we need to send you to Mastermind. Without a doubt. Right, true or false returns next Friday from 11 here on Northern Air. Listen if you enjoyed it.
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0: 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Right, we got my cover version of the week coming next. After Jason Donovan, Nothing Can Divide Us. 11:52.

Jason Donovan, the other song. And nothing can divide us here on Northern Air. It's 11:55. Just one more tune to go before we finish today. But first, quick rundown of what's coming up on Northern Air. 4 o'clock, you've got the 80s at a pot with Richard. At 3, snippets of Ken and Freddie. The 80s hour with Phil is at 2. Number 1's at 1 is at 1. 60 minutes of classic number 1 hits is coming up 1. But the next voice you're going to hear on Northern Air today is Colin. He's up next to the 90s hour. Do not miss that show. It is a fantastic Bobby Dazzler of a show. You'll love it. Guaranteed. Just before we do the cover version, I see Meghan and Prince Harry, Harry, are coming back to the UK. There is a small worry about how they're going to fund the 5 million security cost. That is that apparently is what it's going to cost to look after these two. But I know somebody with 5 million. I don't think he's spent it yet. Might be able to help. Just call my mate Nigel. He might be able to help you out. Right, moving on to my cover version of the week. Now, this is a song you'll have heard before, but it's been rejigged and fiddled about with, sometimes usually in a completely different style to the version you know. And we've definitely gone there this week. Now, this song originally came out in 1980. So it is 46 years old, which is quite scary. It's an anti-war song about a plane that dropped the first atomic bomb a long, long, long, long time ago in 1945. Now, the band themselves are very popular, electronic band. I may as well just tell you, they're called Orchestral Maneuvers in the Dark. And they brought out a song called Enola Gay. And there have been a few cover versions. David Guetta has done a cover version of this, as has Sash, both electronic EDM people. That's probably the best way to describe them. And Howard Jones, 80s musician Howard Jones, did a version as well. So we haven't got that one, though. We have really scraped the barrel with this. This is a band called the Hillbilly Moon Explosion. And this is their hillbilly version of Enola Gay. So enjoy. I'll be back next Friday from 11.

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2: From the Sky News Centre at midday, Nigel Farage insists Reform UK has broken no laws after two of his advisers stepped down over allegations they breached donations rules. An undercover investigation appeared to show James Orr and Dan Jukes discussing a US company paying more than £30,000 for polling. Mr. Jukes denies wrongdoing and claims he's the victim of entrapment. Pollster Luke Trill says it puts Reform on the back foot as their annual conference starts.
3: This latest set of developments risks reinforcing the doubts that we hear when we speak to some voters who might be tempted by parts of Reform's agenda, but just say, oh, is everything above board?
2: Both the Foreign and Defence Secretaries say it's paramount that Argentina's president respects people living on the Falkland Islands want to remain British. It's after Javier Milei threatened sanctions on companies drilling oil in fields off the territory. Four schools in Middlesbrough are due to finish teaching soon ahead of a funeral for one of five young men killed in last month's A66 crash. Transport disruptions expected, but the Shadow Education Secretary says lawlessness shouldn't disrupt learning. It's claimed temporary closures have left pregnant women in rural England facing journeys of more than 2 hours to reach a maternity ward. The Liberal Democrats want a legal right to ensure no woman is more than 45 minutes from a hospital where they can give birth. Hannah Rolton, who's 29 weeks pregnant, faces a two-hour drive to her nearest unit.
4: Absolutely terrified. If I go into spontaneous labour before our C-section date, obviously third baby, labour might progress quicker, and then we are on the side of the road without that intervention that we need.
2: A national action plan's due in December. The army suspended some training, including live fire tank exercises. It's over a lack of funding. And actor Richard O'Sullivan has died at the age of 82. He starred in 1970s TV sitcoms Man About the House and Robin's Nest. That's the latest. I'm Cam Hall.
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Lighthouse from there from 1998 and hi, and this is me, Colin Duff, and bring you an hour of 90s this Friday lunchtime here on Northern Air. Hope you're well. Coming up between now and 1 o'clock, we've got tracks from the likes of Kate Bush, Delamitri, E17 and Everything But The Girl. But next up, it's Melanie Williams, who's probably best known as the featured vocalist on the sub hit Ain't No Love, Ain't No Use, here teaming up with Joe Roberts for their take on the Diana Ross and Marvin Gaye classic You Are Everything.

in what was a genuinely surprising move at the time. That was Nick Cave and the Bad Seeds teaming up with Kylie Minogue for the murder ballad Where the Wild Roses Grow from 1994. And before that, from her album The Red Shoes, we heard Kate Bush and So Is Love. Next up on the 90s Hour, it's Bus Stop, the band who featured amongst its number future Eurovision entrant Daz Simpson. And from 1998, this is their version of the Bachman Turner Overdrive hit You Ain't Seen Nothing Yet. Oh!

Scottish Rockers, Delamitri there, and from 1992, Always the Last to Know. And before that, Smarties with Sesame Street, one of a slew of novelty singles in the early part of the decade that mixed dance beats with references to kids' TV of the 70s and 80s. You're listening to me, Colin Deffern, with the 90s Hour here on Northern Air. Up next is the boss himself, Bruce Springsteen, and from his 1992 album, Lucky Town, this is Better Days.

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0: Straight out of Walthamstow, those bad boys. Well, at least they were compared to take that. He's 17 and Deep from 1993. And before that, They Might Be Giants with Birdhouse in Your Soul. It's just coming up towards 16 minutes to 1 o'clock here on Northern Air. Up next, it's Dutch DJ, DJ Jean. And from 1999, this is The Launch.
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3: This is what KLF is about. Also known as the Justified Ancients of Moon.

Planning Seeds there with The Life of Riley, a song written by Ian Brodie in honour of his then very young son. And before that, we heard the KLF with Last Train to Transcentral. Next up on the 90s Hour, it's Everything But the Girl, who had a big comeback in the middle of the decade with the Todd Terry remix of their song Missing. It was a worldwide hit. And this is another Todd remix of an earlier track. It's Driving.

Originally the opening track from their 1990 album The Language of Life, that was Everything But the Girl and the Todd Terry Freeze mix of Driving. And that's about your lot for this 90s hour. Hope you've enjoyed the eclectic selection of songs that we've had for you since 12. The number ones at 1 are up next, and then Phil Salter's with you from 2 o'clock with an hour of 80s. Andy Dean Northern then will be with you right the way across the weekend 24/7, including myself. I'm back tomorrow and on Sunday, but just remains to say, do try and have a good weekend despite being in hospital. And to take us to the news now, it's Simply Red with Fairground. See you soon. Love.

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2: From the Sky News Centre at 1, Reform UK's annual conference has got underway in Birmingham with tributes to Anne Widdecombe. Leader Nigel Farage says the former Tory minister, who was killed at her Devon home in July, was the best female politician in Britain since Thatcher.
3: But what I learned over the years, what a trusted, loyal colleague she was, what fun she was to go out after work and have a drink with. And even when you had your disagreements with Anne, every conversation always ended on a good note.
2: Meanwhile, Mr. Farage insists the party's broken no laws despite two senior advisers stepping down over alleged breaches of party donation rules. A British-based exploration company doesn't expect comments by Argentina's president to have a material effect on its offshore oil project near the Falkland Islands. Rockhopper and an Israeli partner firm are working on a site north of the British territory. Last night, Javier Milei reiterated his country's claim on the islands and said he'd introduce sanctions. Jack Ford's chair of the Falkland Islands Legislative Assembly.
4: These threats of sanctions against companies operating in the oil industry are nothing new, that the companies that have been operating for a long time are very used to this. We've continued to prosper despite of all of these challenges and these threats for many years.
2: A man's been sentenced to 4.5 years behind bars for helping a former soldier escape from Wandsworth Prison in South London in 2023. Adil Khan worked with Daniel Khalif in the jail's kitchen. Russell Howard has revealed his baby son died shortly after birth. The comedian has described it as the most devastating time of his life. Two trapped workers have been rescued from a tunnel in Nepal 9 days after the devastating flash floods. They were discovered in a hydropower tunnel where rescuers think there may be more workers. And Manchester City will play Paris Saint-Germain and Real Madrid at home in the league phase of the Women's Champions League. There's trips to Barcelona and Inter Milan for René Slager's Arsenal. That's the latest. I'm Cam Hall.
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0: Animals can't speak to drivers. But if they could, they would be asking us, telling us by the sounds of it, to put our litter and fruit waste in the bin. Because roadside litter kills an estimated 3 million animals every year. No wonder they sound miffed. So let's lend them a paw. Let's take our rubbish with us and bin it properly. National Highways. And what's that? They said thanks very much.
1: Number one's at one.

0: Exciting!
1: Remembering how to prepare for a road trip is as easy as spelling it. T is for top up, like fuel, oil, and screen wash. 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I is for inspect, like your tire pressure and tread. P is for prepare, being prepared for any weather. T, R, I, P. Remember that, and you're ready for a safe trip.
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2: From the Sky News Centre at 2. Reforms conference has begun with tributes to Anne Widdecombe, but it's being overshadowed by allegations about party funding breaches. Two of Nigel Farage's aides have stepped down after a sting operation suggesting a foreign donor was lined up to pay for political polling. The party insists it's broken no laws, but our political correspondent Rob Powell says it's not the attention Reform wanted.
3: The idea was to shift the conversation away from difficult questions around foreign funding, around those difficult questions towards Nigel Farage on the £5 million that came from Christopher Harbourne. But what you find is this sting operation basically returning the story all the way back to that.
2: The Foreign Secretary's warned Argentina the UK's position on the Falkland Islands is unwavering. The South American country's president says he'll introduce sanctions on companies involved in oil production in the area. A woman who was in charge of an out-of-control dog which killed her cousin has avoided jail. Kelsey Reid's XL bully attacked teenager Morgan Dorset at a flat in Bristol last February. It's claimed temporary closures have left pregnant women in rural England facing journeys of more than 2 hours to reach a maternity ward. The Liberal Democrats want a legal right to ensure no woman is more than 45 minutes from a hospital. Hannah Rolton, who's 29 weeks pregnant, faces a two-hour drive to her nearest maternity unit.
4: Absolutely terrified. If I go into spontaneous labour before our C-section date, obviously third baby, labour might progress quicker, and then we are on the side of the road without that intervention that we need.
2: The government's due to publish a national action plan in December. Celtic and Rangers fans won't be able to attend away Old Firm matches this season. It's after the Scottish FA's review into crowd trouble and pitch incursions during last season's Scottish Cup quarter-final at Ibrox. And Jeremy Clarkson's revealed that 11 sheep worth more than £2,000 have been stolen from his farm in Oxfordshire. In an interview with The Sun, the TV presenters asked those responsible to put them back. That's the latest. I'm Nick Qureshi.
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It's the 80s hour right here on Northern Air for a Friday afternoon. It's Phil Salter for the next hour, and glad to have you company. Thanks so much for joining me. I've got some brilliant tunes to play you on this hour. Music from Dexys, Midnight Runners, Queen. I've got a bit of Cruella de Vil. You ever heard of them? You will. Foreigner, Bananarama, Funboy 3, Joe Boxer's Dollar, and this one from U2 and BB King. Oh, by the way, we started off with Melbourne Moore, Love's Coming At You.

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That's Dex's Midnight Runners, a B-side, in fact, and an album track, great version of Breaking Down the Walls of Heartache. And before that, Narada, Michael Walden, and I Should Have Loved You, and of course, you two with B.B. King and When Love Comes to Town. This is Northern Air for a Friday afternoon. Ken and Freddie on the way at 3, and then it's Richard Smith with the A to Z of Pop at 4 o'clock. Here comes Queen, and the version of Freddie Mercury's solo single, This Is I Was Born to Love You.

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2: 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I've just dropped by to invite you to join me and Freddie this afternoon at 3 o'clock. We present Snippets, an hour of useless information and good music. Three songs from a featured artist. We have a song in a foreign language and two versions of the same song. And an opportunity to win Hospital Radio loyalty points. 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

I love that tune. They were a bonkers mad band from Ireland called Cruella de Vil. Had a couple of ridiculously insane singles, which I'll play you one day. That was the most normal thing they ever did, I think, called I'll Do the Talking. Really nice tune as well. And before that, it was IOU from Freeze and Queen and their version of the Freddie Mercury solo hit I Was Born to Love You. Still got music from Foreigner, Bananarama, Dollar and The Alarm coming your way between now and 3 o'clock. And this is Bauhaus's version of David Bowie's Ziggy Stardust. They don't quite get it right, you know.

That's Banana Rama together with Funboy 3 and Really Saying Something. Before that, Foreigner and Waiting for a Girl Like You. And it was Ziggy Stardust, the version by Bauhaus. This is Northern Air, this is the 80s Hour, and these are Joe Boxers and Boxer Beat.

That's The Alarm and 68 Guns, Mike Peters. I met him a few months ago in Bury. He was in Wax and Beans. If you've never been there, you need to go. Great coffee, great food, and great records as well. Hi, Ben. A bit of a plug for Wax and Beans there. Yeah, I met Mike Peters. He was doing a solo gig there. It was great, and he sang 68 Guns. And before that, Dollar and Give Me Back My Heart and Boxer Beat from the Joe Boxers. Here comes a tune you don't hear on the radio very often. I don't know why, it's wonderful. It's Erasure on Northern Air, the 80s hour, and this is The Circus.

Thanks for joining me today. I hope you've enjoyed the music. Have a good weekend. If you're in hospital, hope you're getting better very, very soon and on your way home. If you're going home, fantastic. Take Northern Air with you. You can hear us on northernair.org.uk. Up to the news with Ken and Freddie coming after the news. This is Anita Baker and Sweet Love. You get well soon, and I'll see you very soon. Oh, I'm here tomorrow night as well, between 7 and 10. So join me for the Super 70 Saturday, if you like a bit of that.

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2: From Sky News Centre at 3, Nigel Farage has insisted his party was the victim of entrapment as a row about donations overshadows Reform UK's conference. An undercover sting has claimed foreign donors were lined up to pay for political polling. That's not allowed. The Reform leader says it's nothing but loose pub talk.
3: Neither of these men was authorised to act in that way. Accordingly, they've stepped down pending an investigation. And I emphasise again, Reform has broken no law. And we take compliance around donations very, very seriously.
2: Meanwhile, Mr. Farage says he has struck a deal with France's national rally that will see cooperation on small boat crossings. The UK is hit back after Argentina's president claimed his country needs to recover the Falkland Islands. Foreign Secretary Ed Miliband insists Britain's position on the South American territory is unwavering. A 12-year-old boy has died after the car he was in was hit by a train in Ireland. The crash happened at a level crossing in County Mayo last night. Volkswagen shareholders say they're definitely not out of the woods after a restructure was agreed, resulting in 50,000 more job losses. The group's also planning to drastically reduce its car range by around half and simplify what it's offering with fewer specifications. There'll be no away supporters at Old Firm matches this season after crowd trouble during last season's Scottish Cup quarter-final at Ibrox. A temporary agreement has been reached between Celtic and Rangers following a Scottish FA review into fan disorder and pitch incursions. Rangers boss Derek McInnes admits it's upsetting for genuine supporters.
4: It's disappointing that it's been made. It's always better when opposition fans are allowed into a derby game, but there's still got to be behaviours met, and obviously that's the decision that's been made, but I haven't spoke to anybody at the club regarding that, so I can't really comment any more on that.
2: And comedy actor Richard O'Sullivan has died. He was 82. That's the latest. I'm Nick Qureshi.
1: Northern Air.
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1: Ken Anton. 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
5: Absolutely. Welcome along to Snippets, where we bring you, let's see what it can be. Snippets of useless information. Would you like some useless information? Did you know that the Duke of Wellington played cricket for Ireland? Now, what I want to know is, did he have his cricket shoes on? Or did he have his wellies on? But Kiva is also with me in the studio. She's got her wellies on. She's going to give us some clues as to who the featured singer is going to be.
6: Yes, so the featured band, let's say, they were very, very big in the 1960s, and they actually had two different lead vocalists, one of which was Paul Jones, but I'm not going to tell you who the second one was.
5: Oh, go on then, I haven't guessed the band yet. I'll just have to wait. In addition to that, an opportunity to win hospital radio loyalty points, and the more points you get,
6: the more you have.
5: Absolutely, because it's just for fun. And the way you can do that is identify our song in a foreign language, which is a well-known song, but you probably haven't heard it in that language. Never mind, it is time to start off with our first track, and that's going to be From the Doolies.

0: that. A long time since I've heard that one. The Dooleys, band from Ireland, and actually they're all family, brothers and sisters, and they were interviewed on the telly at one point, and the interviewer said, "So how did you all meet then?" And they all sort of paused for a moment, as you can imagine. That was Wanted. Now, what we want is more useless information. I mentioned the Duke of Wellington playing cricket for Ireland. Did you know that the current Earl of Sandwich runs a chain of sandwich shops called Earl of Sandwich?
1: It's very simple, easy to remember.
0: Yeah, there are other sandwich shops, by the way. You know, you might find them in the subway or places like that.
1: But now you know, if you end up finding one of those. And do you want to know something else as well?
0: Which
1: these facts always blow my mind. As much as we say they're useless, I feel pretty intelligent after an hour of useless information. So according to Guinness World Records, the word set, so S-E-T, has the largest number of meanings of any word in the English language, and it has 430 different senses listed in the 1989 edition. 430 different ways of using the word set.
0: Game, set and match.
1: Yeah.
0: But it is time for a set of three tracks from our featured band. The first one we're about to play, but who is that featured band?
1: So am I telling the featured band?
0: Go on then.
1: Okay, well, I'll tell you. So if you didn't guess already from Paul Jones, we are playing Manfred Mann.
2: There she was, just a walk.

0: do wah diddy diddy do.
1: Dum diddy do, yes.
0: That was Manfred Mann. Dum diddy do. Wah diddy diddy diddy. That's a bit of a tongue twister, isn't it?
1: Yeah, she's talking in Morse code now. What's she on about? She's going dotty, mustache.
0: Would you like to know a cool fact about this band? So they were the first Southern England-based group to top the US Billboard Hot 100 during the British invasion.
1: Mm. Was the Hot 100, is that in the charts during the summertime, is it?
0: It must be.
1: All right.
0: Ba-dum-tsh.
1: Well, never mind. You're listening to Ken and Kiva with Snippets on your favourite hospital radio station. And here's Green Day. They're tired of waiting.

0: There we go. That was Tired of Waiting by Green Day. And another fun fact, that was actually a cover version, and the original was sung by The Kinks. But yeah, Tired of Waiting by The Kinks, done by Green Day, one of my favourite bands, actually. I do love a bit of Green Day.
1: Oh, well, I like a bit of Kinks as well, so there. And we do have the cover version followed by the original later on. That is, that's coming up in a while. And you can have another opportunity to win Hospital Radio loyalty points. I was talking about useless information about eating and sandwiches. Did you know that if you ate in a different New York eatery every day for 12 years, you still wouldn't have visited all the city's restaurants?
0: Really?
1: Yep.
0: I need to go to New York. I've said this before, I'd love to go to New York.
1: Would you? Mm-hmm. You don't want to go twice, like New York, New York?
0: if I could afford to go twice, yeah.

0: There we go. That was Matthew Wilder with Break My Stride. And that song in particular actually hit number 2 on the Cashbox chart and number 5 on the Billboard Hot 100.
1: But wasn't quite so successful if you paid for it with your debit card. Is that right?
0: Yeah.
1: The cash box chart. What is the cash box chart?
0: I've got absolutely no idea.
1: Is it a box of Johnny Cash hits?
0: I've got no idea. Do you want to know something else as well? He also apparently wrote music for the Disney animated feature film Mulan.
1: I didn't know that. But we bring you all sorts of useless information here in snippets on your favourite hospital radio station.
0: Mm-hmm. And I've got another bit that I'd like to share because I just told Ken.
1: More, go on.
0: And we don't... Right, so... Pigeons can tell the difference between a painting by Monet and

0: might try and win some hospital radio loyalty points if you can identify the next piece of music. And the more points you get,
1: the more you have.
0: Because it's just for fun. Mm-hmm. And what you have to do is, I'm going to play a piece of music and it's sung in a foreign language. You have to tell me the name of the language, the name of the song in English, because I don't know the name of it in the foreign language, the name of the singer, and it's the same lady who made a hit of it in English also sings it in that foreign language. So you get 1 point for her as well. And that's it. And at the end, you can demonstrate your knowledge of European languages. And that's a clue. It's a European language.

0: think she is giving the title away there. How dare she? The song was written by Tony Hatch and recorded in 1964. It was a huge hit. It was number one in the States and number two in the UK. And it received the 1981 Ivor Novello Award for the best song musically and lyrically. Curiously, it's been covered by Dolly Parton, Emma Bunton and the Saw Doctors, apparently. It's quite a random selection of artists.
1: That is a very random selection.
0: But I didn't ask you to identify that. I asked you to identify the language and the singer and the title of the song. Let's see what Kiva's got on her score sheet.
1: Right, so I was able to suss out the German.
0: German it was, yes.
1: There we go. And that's as far as I got with regards to what I knew. Because I'm cheating a little bit. I've got it in front of me.
0: Go on then, cheat.
1: But it was Petula Clark.
0: Yes.
1: Who is English, apparently.
0: She is.
1: She's not even German. And I don't actually know how to say downtown in German.
0: I think they sang it as downtown, actually.
1: Yeah, they're just downtown.
0: In die Stadt, I think is what she sang. Into in the town.
1: Stadt. I can't do this German accent. I think it's quite hard. I didn't do very well in German when I was in high school.
0: Yes, but Kiva has got full marks, so...
1: Yay! I was cheating a little bit.
0: Three hospital radio loyalty points to Kiva. But yippee. If your score of hospital radio loyalty points doesn't quite make three, then there's an opportunity.

to make up, catch up, and maybe outdo Kiva when we play time after time in a little while. But you don't need to keep your score a secret, unlike Mud, who are talking about the secrets that you might keep.

0: That's Mud. Do you remember Les, what was his second name? The lead singer with Mud and the Secrets That You Keep. No secret at all. This is your favourite hospital radio station broadcasting here just for you to make your stay in hospital that little bit better. My name's Ken, her name's Kiva, and we're bringing you snippets, really.
1: Yes, we are. So I've got another useless bit of information, and this will probably come as no surprise to parents, but kids apparently ask 300 questions a day.
0: Why?
1: Now, I wouldn't be. Yeah. I wouldn't be surprised if it feels like more. I was definitely a chatterbox when I was younger. I wouldn't shut
0: no,
1: up.
0: No, surely just, not.
1: No, no. I mean, it doesn't stop, does it? I haven't quietened down. I just never stop asking questions. But the thing is, when you're young, you just want to know everything, don't you? You want to know why the sky is blue, why the grass is green, why waves. Actually, I'll tell you something. I thought for a very long time that the moon was made of cheese because of Wallace and Gromit.
0: Isn't it?
1: No, oh. Apparently not.
0: And I trusted that Wallace chap. I trusted him. I thought he was telling the truth.
1: Ah, me too. I only found out this week, actually, that it wasn't made of cheese. That was a joke, by the way.
0: I feel really cheesed off.
1: Ba-dum-tsh.

0: Randy, you're a friend to me. This is the friend to you during your stay in hospital. Hospital Radio, that was a hit in 1973, number 9 in the charts. It came from the album Only When I Laugh. Quite right. The band is Blue Mink, and some very well-known people in the band. That song was written by Roger Cook and Roger Greenaway. Roger Cook was the vocalist. There, Madeline Bell, the vocalist, also included Herbie Flowers, who ended up playing in... it's completely gone. Sky, yeah, the band of classically trained musicians playing classical pop crossover music, if you remember the band Sky.
1: Interesting stuff. So before we move on to the next one, I've got another bit of useless information. It's vocabulary based again. So did you know that E, so the letter E, is the most common letter, and it appears in 11% of all English words?
0: Did you know there's a track by Blondie called I'm on E?
1: There we go. It doesn't surprise me, because now that I think about it, the most words have the letter E in, don't they? Actually, no, that's not true at all. I just thought of like so many words in my head that don't have the letter E.
0: E's a musical note.
1: Yeah,
0: I'm on E, the musical note.
1: I've got a harmonica in the key of E. It turns out apparently that's the hardest key to start learning the harmonica on. So I bought another one in the key of C.
0: Start.
1: Right.
0: Start difficult. Start difficult.
1: Yeah. That's me. I like to work backwards.
0: And you just reminded me that my daughter, when she was at high school, her music teacher was Mr. E Sharp. Seriously.
1: Ah.
0: Seriously.
1: He was destined to be a music teacher then.
0: Got to be.
1: We've got another song for you by our featured band, who, if you didn't know already, is Manfred Mann. So the next song we've got up for you next is The Mighty Quinn.

0: There we go. That was The Mighty Quinn by our featured band Manfred Mann. So I've got another bit of information to give you, which is making me feel a bit uncomfortable because I don't like... Right, so a pharaoh once lathered his slaves in honey to keep bugs away from him. Now, I don't know about you, but I hate having sticky fingers, sticky hands. When I was a kid, if we got like an ice cream from McDonald's or sweets and I was stuck in the car with sticky hands and fingers, it used to freak me out. Like, I used to have to try and wash them with bottled water or stick them out the window because I just couldn't deal with that sticky feeling.
1: I could have wipes handy.
0: We never had wipes, or very rarely we did, and I could not cope. It used to freak me out.
1: I think you're probably one of these people who ends up, if they get fish and chips, they have to eat it with a knife and fork. You can't be using your fingers to break up the fish. Is that right?
0: No, I do use a knife and fork a lot. I don't like having messy hands.
1: But is it a fish knife and fork or just an ordinary knife and fork?
0: I don't know. What is a fish knife and fork?
1: Oh, it's a special knife with a particular shape. It's aimed at so that if you eat fish that is boned, you know, like you have a trout or a salmon on the bone, you can lift the meat off the bone. So it's a different shape from a normal knife.
0: Do you know what? I think I might know what knife you're even talking about, but I don't own one in my house. Although my partner's granny just gifted us a whole set of knives.
1: A whole canteen.
0: It's changed my life, I'm not joking.
1: Go and dig out that fish knife and fork, especially if you get, eat it from the newspaper. But
0: I actually eat quite a lot of fish as well, so maybe I should invest in a good fish knife.
1: Well, that's a tip if you are equipping your household. And that takes us on nicely to Crosby, Stills, Nash and Young, who are singing about their house.

0: Well, there we go, a song of domestic bliss, Our House. And that's Crosby, Stills, Nash and Young. And in your house, you are listening to your favourite hospital radio station just to make your stay in hospital that little bit better. Well, I think what we will do next is we will have our time after time. And that's where you have to guess two versions of the same song. And Kiva is going to give us the rules for time after time.
1: Right. So, the rules.
0: There are
1: two songs.
0: Well, that's a good start.
1: They're going to be linked in between. Hopefully the link will be nice and clean so you won't even be able to hear the... I've noticed the last few weeks that I can't even hear the link between both songs. Now you're going to have to figure out the name of the song.
0: Yeah.
1: And then the name of the original artist and then the name of the cover artist or band. Yes, there we go. Is that right?
0: Mm-hmm. So there is 1 year between the two versions.
1: Mm-hmm.
0: 1 year between the two versions. And one of them got to a high position in the charts and the other one didn't. And as Kiva said, the more information you get, the more points you get.
1: Mm-hmm. And then you can give yourself a tap on the back. Oh, no, my dog, she's barking.
0: that's because she knows the answer. Don't give the game away.
1: Luna's always winning. She's always winning.

0: Well, I think that's given the title away. Two versions of the same song. Did you spot the join between the two versions?
1: I didn't spot the join.
0: Quite similar, actually, weren't they? Mm. So, the cover version artists, the original artists, the years, chart position, etc. How did you score? Come on then, let's see how Kiva scored with this one.
1: Okay, so I didn't score very well with the chart position and all that because I'm not very good with dates. But the original I've identified was Giorgio Moroder.
0: Yep.
1: There we go. And then the cover version was Chicory Tip.
0: It was, yes.
1: It claps all around. That's two points for me.
0: Giorgio Moroder co-wrote the song, but his version failed to reach the charts. That was the version I played. Originally, it had German lyrics. Nachts scheint die Sonne. In the night shines the sun. Michael Holm performed it. And I have played that Michael Holm version as a song in a foreign language at some point in the dim and distant past. But anyway, that was the Giorgio Moroder version. And Chicory Tip. Yeah, Chicory Tip got to number one in 1972 with this particular one. And it was the first UK number one hit to feature a synthesizer.
1: Oh, wow.
0: Which he probably got for Christmas. He unwrapped it early because that was recorded on Christmas Eve on 1971. Wow. And they re-recorded it again in 2000 with slightly different lyrics. Son of my father. But that was the 1971 version. So give yourself one hospital radio loyalty point for every piece of information that you knew about that.
1: More than me. I'm actually really intrigued by that. So did you say that was the first song to reach the charts that had a synthesizer?
0: The first number one in the UK charts that had a synthesizer.
1: Wow, I'm definitely taking that back to my brother because he's a synthesizer fanatic. He loves it.
0: Don't say that with a set of false teeth.
1: Oh, no.
0: Synthesizer fanatic.
1: Yeah.
0: Good. Right. So that's another one on Kiva's playlist. But it's now time has come round for the jukebox jury track. And I quite often play a jukebox jury track, which is an obscure piece of music that you haven't heard before. But I think this is probably an obscure piece of music that Kiva hasn't heard before. It did get into the UK charts in 1971, was number four, was its top position, and was 13 weeks in the charts. So it's not an obscure piece of music at all. But I'm going to play it, and Kiva can give it marks out of 10 at the end. And this is what everybody else thinks of it.

0: How does he do that with his voice? I can just see his Adam's apple going up and down there. Family and In My Own Time, a number four hit in 1971 from the English rock band Family, who were active from the mid-60s to the early 70s. And that's our jukebox jury track. Let's see what the studio jury thinks of that one.
1: So, I would, and I'm not just saying this to be nice, I would actually give that a 10 out of 10. I really enjoyed that.
0: Kiva's a very generous young lady. She gives everything 10 out of 10, just about.
1: I do, but I like most, if not all, music. Very rarely do I listen to something and I'm like, because I can appreciate music, even if it's not entirely my cup of tea. Like, I can appreciate the time and effort that's gone into something. But like I said, I've just added that onto my playlist because I did really enjoy it.
0: That's a 10 plus then.
1: Mm-hmm. 10 Good. Plus, exactly.
0: 10 plus. I must admit, I like it too. If it comes on and you're not expecting it, you're thinking, what on earth is this? But it's got a catchy tune. It was popular. And as I said, it was many, many weeks in the charts when it first mm-hmm. came out. So the band is Family and the song In My Own Time, and Kiva gives it 10 out of 10. But it's time now for our final track from Manfred Mann.

0: There we go. If you didn't guess the name of the song, it was Haha, Set the Clown by our featured artist, Manfred Mann. Mm. And just before we kick off the next hour, I've just got one more bit of useless information that has blown my mind again. Water makes different pouring sounds depending on its temperature.
1: Water has different pouring sounds.
0: Mm-hmm. So hot water and cold water sound slightly different when being poured because the heat changes the thickness or viscosity of the water, which therefore changes the pitch of the sound it makes when it's poured.
1: Did you know that the average toilet in America flushes in the key of E-flat?
0: Here we go, right back around to the key of E-flat in this instance.
1: the key of E-flat, yes, absolutely.
0: How we got from water to toilet.
1: And with that, to finish off the programme, a very appropriate song called I'm Gonna Run Away From You. 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
2: From the Sky News Centre at 4, Nigel Farage insists reform has broken no laws after an undercover investigation claimed wrongdoing around foreign donations. Two senior officials have stepped down. Mr Farage says his party is the victim of entrapment and the suggestions are loose pub talk. It's overshadowed their conference in Birmingham, where these supporters are firmly behind him.
3: It's just other parties, just their underhanded ways of just trying to attack reform. Too much bad-mouthing and not enough focusing on the problems.
4: We all know that everybody's out to get Farage.
5: You only take flak when you're over the target, and that's exactly what's happening here now.
2: A Falklands veteran claims Argentina's president is using new threats against the islands to sustain his political future at home. Simon Weston says Javier Milei's sanctions on oil companies are ridiculous because they haven't got a footprint there. Jurors remain deadlocked in the trial of a mother accused of murdering her three children in the United States. Lindsay Clancy strangled them in her Massachusetts basement in 2023, but argues she was suffering postpartum psychosis. The judge has asked the jury to resume deliberations, despite the defence calling for one member to be dismissed. Here's our US correspondent, David Blevins.
6: That appears to be based on a note sent to the judge yesterday from the jury, in which we understand they indicated they were divided 11 to 1. It's an extraordinary legal spat going on at the centre of a case, really, that has gripped America.
2: An extra 50,000 jobs are going at Volkswagen. The group's also planning to slash its car range by around half as part of a major restructuring. Celtic and Rangers fans won't be present in each other's grounds for the rest of the season. The Scottish FA has acted after crowd trouble during last season's Scottish Cup quarter-final at Ibrox. A fraudster who pawned artworks belonging to former Tottenham footballer Edgar Davids has failed to turn up to court for her sentencing. Nabila Habibi, who is 39, claims she was knocked out by an item of luggage on her way to court. That's the latest. I'm Nick Creasy.
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Hello there, and a very warm welcome to a special edition of the A to Z of Pop with me, Richard Smith. And brought to you in association with Specsavers Opticians, during the next hour or so here on Hospital Radio, I can promise you some of the best music ever to grace the British charts. Now, on this edition of the programme, I'm going to try and run right through the alphabet looking at the back catalogue of songs by one particular artist. So, on the programme today, we're going to be taking a special look at the work of Wings. And amongst the hits for us to enjoy today will be the likes of Sea Moon, Jet, Let Him In, Silly Love Songs, and Listen to What the Man Said. All you need to do for the next hour is to just settle back, relax, and stay with us here on Hospital Radio for the A to Z of Wings.

Mine, kicking us off on the programme today from 1974 and covering the letter B. Let's go for a little jaunt with that band on the run. It's Paul McCartney and Wings today on the show.

Now, following his second solo album, Ram, in 1971, ex-Beatle Paul McCartney and his wife Linda formed Wings, which was intended to be a fully-fledged recording and touring band. Denny Lane, a former guitarist with the Moody Blues, and drummer Denny Sewell filled out the lineup, and Wings released their first album, Wildlife, in December of 1971. Now, it was greeted with poor reviews and was a relative flop. However, McCartney and Wings, which now featured guitarist Henry McCulloch, spent 1972 as a working band, releasing the three singles Give Ireland Back to the Irish, Mary Had a Little Lamb, and Hi, Hi, Hi. Okay. There'll be more information all about Wings coming up in the rest of the show. Band on the Run and Sea Moon kicking us off there. B and C of the A to Z of Wings covered quite nicely, I thought. You're in tune with us here on Hospital Radio. It's the A to Z of Pop with me, Richard Smith. And this edition of the programme is brought to you in association with Specsavers Opticians. On the show today, as you've possibly gathered by now, we're looking at the work of Paul McCartney and Wings. So please do stay with us right here on your favourite bedside radio station for much more from the files of the A to Z of Wings. Stopping now at the letter G, and don't say goodnight tonight.

In 1973, Wings embarked on their first British tour, at the conclusion of which McCulloch and Sewell left the band. Prior to their departure, though, McCartney's theme to the James Bond movie Live and Let Die became a top 10 hit in the US and the UK. That summer, the remaining Wings members proceeded to record a new album in Nigeria, released late in 1973. Band on the Run was McCartney's best-reviewed album to date and his most successful, spending 4 weeks at the top of the US charts and eventually going triple platinum. And we heard it up at the top of the show. Just there, though, it was covering the letters G and H. It was Goodnight Tonight from 1979 and High, High, High from 1972. From 1978, let's move on to a number 42 hit for Paul McCartney and Wings. I've had enough.

0: It was 1978 all over again for I've Had Enough, and just there from 1974, Jet. Well, if you've just tuned in, hello there, you're listening to Hospital Radio, a friend by your bedside, and me, Richard Smith, with a special edition of the A to Z of Pop. It's usually a look at the songs and the stars from the 1950s to the present day, but today, and just to be a little bit different, we're looking at the work of Wings, or Paul McCartney in Wings. And coming up in the second half of the show, more hits and memories just like this.
1: It's Richard Smith and the A to Z of Pop. To live a-

0: playing your kind of music on your favourite station. 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
1: That sounds all right, that, doesn't it? Yes, I hope you can stay with us for the next 30 minutes or so right here on Hospital Radio for much more from the files of the A to Z of Wings. Continuing now then with the first of two L tunes from 1976, a number two hit. And there's somebody knocking at the door. Somebody's ringing the bell. Do me a favour, open the door and let him in.

Now, following the success of Band on the Run, Wings at the Speed of Sound followed in 1976, and it was the first Wings record to feature songwriting contributions by the other band members. The album became a monster success on the basis of two McCartney songs, Silly Love Songs, and the one we're hearing just now, Let 'Em In. Wings released Mull of Kintyre, which became the biggest-selling British single of all time at the time of its release, selling over 2 million copies in 1977. And we're almost at the letter M. Can you guess what I'm going to play? We do have another L tune.

1977 remembered here on your favourite station, and a big number one from that particular year, Wings and Mull of Kintyre, Live and Let Die. Before that, makes you want to go out and watch a James Bond film, doesn't it? From 1973. Moving right along, you're in tune with us here on Hospital Radio. It's the A to Z of Pop with me, Richard Smith, and this edition of the programme is brought to you in association with Specsavers Opticians. On the show today, we're looking at the work of Paul McCartney and Wings, so please do stay with us right here on your favourite bedside radio station for much more from the files of the A to Z of Wings.

covering the letter S here on the A to Z of Wings Silly Love Songs from 1976. Back to our history lesson now, and Wings embarked on a British tour in the spring of 1980, before McCartney recorded McCartney 2, which was a one-man band effort. The following year, Lane left Wings because McCartney didn't want to tour in the wake of John Lennon's assassination, and in doing so, he effectively broke up the band, which quietly disbanded as McCartney entered the studio later that year with former Beatles producer George Martin to make his 1982 album Tug of War. Wings had 12 top 10 singles, including one number one in the UK, and 14 top 10 singles, including six number ones in America, and left us with a legacy of songs and tunes that we all know and recognise. Just two more tunes to play before I say cheerio. Covering the letter W from 1978 with A Little Look.

stuff, isn't it? 1978 with a little look. So there we are. That's about all I've got time for today. This edition of the programme was brought to you in association with Specsavers Opticians, and I certainly hope that you've enjoyed the last hour here on your bedside friend. Many thanks for keeping me company today, and until the next time, this is Richard Smith wishing you all a very, very speedy recovery. I'm going to leave you with just one more tune for today from 1975. Here is Paul McCartney and Wings, and let's listen to what the man said. I'll see you later. Ta-ra!

0: Today's edition of the A to Z of Pop was produced and presented by Richard Smith. 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
3: From the Sky News Centre at 5. The judge in the case of an American woman accused of murdering her three children says he'll declare a mistrial. It's after jurors failed to reach a decision following 7 days of deliberations. Lindsay Clancy strangled Callan, Dawson and Cora in Massachusetts in 2023, but argues she was suffering postpartum psychosis. The judge has given the defence an hour to file an emergency appeal. Reforms conference is being overshadowed by allegations about party funding breaches. Two of Nigel Farage's aides have stepped down after a sting operation suggesting a foreign donor was lined up to pay for political polling. The party insists it's broken no laws, but our political correspondent Rob Powell says it's not the attention Reform wanted.
4: The idea was to shift the conversation away from difficult questions around foreign funding, around those difficult questions towards Nigel Farage on the £5 million that came from Christopher Harbour. But what you find is this sting operation basically returning the story all the way back to that.
3: The UK government has again insisted the Falklands are British. Argentina's president has restated his country's claim to the islands and announced plans to sanction oil companies working in the area. An extra 50,000 jobs are going at Volkswagen. It's part of a major restructure. There'll be no away fans allowed at Old Firm games between Celtic and Rangers for the rest of this season. Both clubs have agreed to block travelling supporters after last term's Scottish Cup quarter-final at Ibrox, which was marred by fan unrest. Celtic boss Martin O'Neill hopes the restrictions don't damage the Old Firm derby as a spectacle.
5: Let's say just a normal fan's viewpoint. It's really quite sad, I must admit. You know, it's one of the most phenomenal fixtures in European football, if not the world. And despite the calibre of the teams, it's just a mouth-watering fixture.
3: Squeeze have cancelled tonight's gig in the US. It's after a worker was crushed to death under their tour bus. That's the latest. I'm Nick Qureshi.
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1: Well, it's one for the money, two for the show, three to get ready. Now go, cat, go, but don't you step on my blue suede shoe. 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
4: Now this here's a story about the Rock Island Line. Now Rock Island Line, she runs down into New Orleans. And just outside of New Orleans, there's a big toll gate. And all the trains, they go through the toll gate while they gotta pay the man some money. But of course, if you got certain things on board, you're okay, you don't have to pay a man nothing. And just now, we see a train, she coming down the line. And when she come up near the toll gate, the driver, he

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You don't have to pay me nothing. And the train go through. And when he go through the toll gate, the train got up a little bit of steam and a little bit of speed. And when the driver think he's safely on

0: booty if you won't. Righty got his body like a fanny. Get your dicky at the station on a rock on the line. Rock on the line, she's a mighty good road. Rock on the line, you're road to ride. Yeah, rock on the line, she's a mighty good road if you won't. Righty got his body like a fanny. Get your dicky at the station on a rock on the line.
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of the shoe. 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

0: was just another day, a familiar drive through familiar country. But then, just around the corner, came the unexpected. He'd let his speed creep a little too high as he approached a bend, and he was no longer driving at the right speed for the road. The scary thing is, he didn't even realize driving even a little too fast for the situation is a major cause of collisions, especially on country roads where you don't know what's around the corner. Think. 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
2: From the Sky News Centre at 6, Nigel Farage's speech to the Reform Conference has been repeatedly interrupted by hecklers. It had been delayed by a security alert before two women stood up and held a banner during the leader's address.
3: This is a continuity government. Oh, we got a screamer! We got a screamer! We got a screamer!
2: More protesters were thrown out in a series of separate incidents. The conference has started under the cloud of new allegations about breaches of funding rules, but Mr. Farage says the party has done nothing wrong. The judge in a case gripping America says he intends to declare a mistrial. Lindsay Clancy doesn't deny killing her children in Massachusetts in 2023, but her lawyers argue it was down to postpartum psychosis. Her team has been allowed to file an emergency appeal. The UK government insists the Falklands are British and its position is unwavering. Argentina's president has reiterated his country's claim to the islands and announced plans to sanction oil companies working in the area. Simon Weston, a veteran of the 1982 conflict, says Javier Milei is trying to sustain his political future.
4: They do this every several months or every several years. And at the moment, there's an election happening in Argentina, or is about to happen. He's tanking in the polls. The country is in economic crisis. That's what caused them to invade 44 years ago. Nothing has changed.
2: A woman who was in charge of an out-of-control dog which killed her cousin has avoided jail. 24-year-old Kelsey Reed's XL bully attacked Morgan Dorset, who was 19, at a flat in Bristol last February. Netflix has defended a jump in subscription prices. The standard tier rises £1 to £13.99. And there'll be no away fans allowed at Old Firm games between Celtic and Rangers for the rest of this season. The ban has been agreed by the clubs after last term's Scottish Cup quarter-final at Ibrox was marred by fan unrest. That's the latest. I'm Nick Craig.
1: 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Music, chat and information to help you during your stay in hospital. Joe Sambrook.
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0: Hello, welcome along. You're listening to Northern Air Hospital Radio. I'm Joe Sambrook, keeping you company for the next hour. We broadcast into the patients at North Manchester General and Salford Royal as well. Well, we started off proceedings there with a great little song from Dean Martin and Helen McConnell. And it's How Do You Like Your Eggs in the Morning? I don't know how you like yours, but I like mine any which way they come. Because I like eggs, egg and chips, egg on toast, you name it. Well, we're going to be digging deep into Joe's jukebox today, and the second one coming up now is a new one from Gary Barlow, and I hope you enjoy this one because I love this one. It's really punchy and very, very enjoyable.
1: There's a key in the spark, and then out of the dark comes a-

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I'm Joel Sambrook, keeping you company. And that was a great song there from Gary Barlow. And that was taken from his latest album, by Music by Humans. And the title of the track there, Who's Driving This Thing? Well, we wish we knew. And the next song we're going to play is one which was covered by Rod Stewart. This is by a friend of mine called Phil Keane, and it's one really you shouldn't really be playing in hospital radio, but anyway, we'll have a bit of fun. It's the first cut is the deepest.

0: Beautiful piece of music there, Kenny G and Songbird. You're listening to Northern Air Hospital Radio. We're broadcasting to the patients at North Manchester General and Salford Royal. I'm Joe Sambrook. I'm keeping you company for the next hour. So you sit back, relax, and enjoy the music. Now, I came across a couple of one-liners which just kind of tickled my fancy the other day. And the first one is, if you think nobody cares whether you are alive or dead, try missing a couple of car payments. I thought that was quite good. Another one there, which I came across, how is it that the first piece of luggage on the airport carousel never belongs to you?
1: She came from Greece. She had a thirst for knowledge. She studied sculpture at St. Martin's College. That's where I caught her eye. She told me that her dad was loaded. I said, in that case, I'll have a rum and Coca-Cola. She said, fine. And in 30 seconds' time, she said, I want to live like common people. I want to do whatever common people do. I want to sleep with common people. I want to sleep with common people like you. Well, what else could I do? I said, I'll see what...

somewhere. So it started there. I said, pretend you've got no money. She just laughed and said, oh, you're so funny. I said, yeah?

Well, that was first recorded by Jarvis Cocker. I much prefer that version with William Shatner. I think it's a bit more punchy, a bit more lively, and that is only my opinion. You might like the other version instead, but there you go. It's all a matter of choice. You're listening to Northern Air Hospital Radio. I'm Joe Sandbrook with Joe's Jukebox. The next one coming up is Jimmy Nail. You don't hear much of Jimmy Nail these days. I'm a big fan myself. And this track is called Big River.

Exactly where they're playing here on Northern Air Hospital Radio, and the title of that song was What's Your Pleasure. So yeah, quite enjoyable was that. I thought we changed the kind of the style of the music now. I thought we'd play something from one of the musicals. Now this is sung amazingly by Michael Ball, and it's taken from Miss Saigon, Last Night of the World.

0: Jonathan Young there with Mr. Punch and Judy Man. That certainly brought back some memories for me, and because you don't see many Punch and Judy people around these days. Now we've got Elaine Page with Radio Gaga with a difference, and just pin your ears back and see how many radio stations you can hear in this song.
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2: Given a year to Earth Angel by the pink.
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2: his own
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2: from here.
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2: what's
4: finding him lost?
5: Good night, children. 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
6: I just love that. It's certainly a different version to the one Queen managed to put together, which was absolutely amazing. But this one, I thought it was great because it had all the various radio stations from the past, and I thought that was rather good. Now, I thought what we'd do now, we'd give you a little treat here with this is from George Martin, In My Life. It's all the Beatles songs done by various artists. I thought we'd play you this one. I like this one. Hope you do too. This is by Celine Dion. Here, there, and everywhere. 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

Great song there from Cara Emerald, in fact. That was taken from album Deleted Scenes from the Cutting Room Floor, and that particular track was called That Man. Very, very good, very jazzy, and all the rest of it. Well, my time is nearly up, and I can't believe where the hour's gone. Thank you very much for your company, and hopefully you won't be in hospital too long. Hopefully you're soon up and well and off home to your loved ones. And I thought what I'd do, I'd leave you with this one. It's a rather funny one, this, and I rather like it. It's the Five Penny Piece, and I used to play this when I used to go and pick my granddaughter up from school, and it's called The Counting Song. So it's a bit educational, so sit back, relax and enjoy, and I'll see you next time.

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2: From the Sky News Centre at 7, numerous protesters have been thrown out of Reform's conference for heckling Nigel Farage. The leader was interrupted four times as he told delegates he believes there'll be a general election next spring. The gathering's been overshadowed by an allegation that top officials discussed accepting funds from a foreign donor. That's led to two men being suspended and Mr Farage to say this.
3: I repeat, Reform has broken no law. We take compliance extremely seriously. And ask yourself, why is all of this happening? Anyone got a clue why it's happening? Because they're scared of us.
2: The judge in the Lindsay Clancy trial, which has gripped America, says he intends to declare a mistrial after jurors failed again to reach a verdict. The former nurse admits strangling her three young children but argues she was suffering postpartum psychosis. Argentina's president has repeated his country's claim to the Falkland Islands and announced plans to sanction oil companies working in the area. But the UK government insists the territory is British and its position's unwavering. An investigation is going to look at whether Northern Ireland's water body is fit for purpose. Stormont's infrastructure minister says she's concerned about a number of issues. There'll be no away supporters at Old Firm matches this season after crowd trouble during last term's Scottish Cup quarter-final at Ibrox. A temporary agreement's been reached between Celtic and Rangers following a Scottish FA review into fan disorder and pitch incursions. Rangers boss Derek McInnes admits it's upsetting for genuine supporters.
4: It's disappointing that's been made. It's always better when opposition fans are allowed into a derby game, but there's still got to be behaviours met, and obviously that's the decision that's been made, but I haven't spoke to anybody at the club regarding that, so I can't really comment any more on that.
2: Netflix has defended putting up its subscription prices again. The cheapest ad-supported tier will rise by £2 from £5.99 a month. That's the latest. I'm Nick Qureshi.
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It's Bruce Springsteen with Tougher Than the Rest on Northern Air. Good evening. I'm Tiu Shelley. Welcome to your classic rock show. I've got so much great stuff for you tonight. I don't even know where to start. But we're going to start with this, I guess. It's David Bowie with It Ain't Easy on Northern Air.

news with Resistance on Northern Air. They are currently touring in support of their latest album, The Wow Signal, and that came out in June, and you can see them at the Co-op Live on the 13th of November.

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It's Roxy Music with For Your Pleasure on Northern Air. That album came out in 1973, and they've announced that a super deluxe edition is coming out in November. So it's going to come in several formats, and it includes previous unheard studio recordings, Brian Ferry's songwriting demos and home recordings, rehearsals and outtakes, live recordings, BBC sessions, TV performances, you name it, it probably comes with this super deluxe edition. And on top of all the music, it also comes with a whole bunch of rare photographs.

That is extreme with Wholehearted on Northern Air. They are putting the final touches on a new album, and Nuno Bettencourt reckons that this one could be the best extreme album they've ever made. Now, he also said that the band are deliberately going back to what he calls straight ahead rock, and he just says it's because they feel like there's a shortage of genuinely new rock albums from established bands, so they just want to make their mark and do something energetic and guitar driven and just not overthink it, just go for it. So that's new music from Extreme sometime soon.

the Rolling Stones with It's All Over Now on Northern Air. This is your hospital radio. I hope you're feeling okay tonight. In fact, I hope you're feeling as good as Mick Jagger, because Mick Jagger recently turned 83 years old. And what did he do to celebrate? He went clubbing. Yeah, I know, right? For real. I mean, my friends all look at each other and go, nah, too old for clubbing. And we're nowhere near 83. So check out his Instagram. There's a video of him in the club throwing some moves on the dance floor, and it is epic. I mean, I will have what he's having. I hope I feel half that good when I get to his age. It's brilliant.

0: Talk Talk with Life's What You Make It on Northern Air. The 40th anniversary edition of their album The Color of Spring came out today. And to celebrate that, tomorrow night, there's a one-off celebration happening at the O2 Kentish Town with performances by Ed Harcourt, Fife Dangerfield, and other guest performers who are all connected to Talk Talk in some way. So that's tomorrow night. No doubt, I'm sure there'll be some YouTube videos down the road of that night. Fingers crossed anyways.
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2: From the Sky News Centre at 8. A mistrial has been declared in a case which has gripped America after a last-minute defence appeal was rejected. After 7 days of deliberations, a jury has been unable to decide if Lindsay Clancy murdered her three young children in Massachusetts in 2023. The former nurse has never denied strangling them, but her lawyers maintain postpartum psychosis drove her to it. Judge William Sullivan paid tribute to the jurors.
3: I understood how hard everybody worked in this case. I understood that you all gave everything you could, and probably more than you thought you could. And so, on behalf of myself, I just want to thank you so much that you should be proud for what you did.
2: Nigel Farage has been interrupted by hecklers four times during his speech to the Reform Conference, which has begun in Birmingham amid new claims of funding rule breaches. He says the party has broken no laws and blamed what he calls loose pub talk. The UK government insists its commitment to the Falklands is absolutely unshakable. It's after Argentina's president claimed the country needs to recover the South Atlantic territory and threatened sanctions on oil companies. Jack Ford is chair of the Falkland Islands Legislative Assembly.
4: These threats of sanctions against companies operating in the oil industry are nothing new. That the companies that have been operating for a long time are very used to this. We've continued to prosper despite of all of these challenges and these threats for many years.
2: The Environment Secretary's urged people to store food supplies in case of extreme weather events. Angela Eagle's comments in The Guardian follow a Met Office warning of an El Nino event where sea temperatures lead to a wet and stormy autumn. Celtic and Rangers fans won't be present in each other's grounds for the rest of the season. They've agreed to the ban after the Scottish FA reviewed crowd trouble during last season's Scottish Cup quarter-final at Ibrox. And comedy actor Richard O'Sullivan has died at the age of 82. He was best known for playing Robin Tripp in the 70s sitcoms Man About the House and Robin's Nest. That's the latest. I'm Nick Qureshi.
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That's Joe Jackson on Northern Air. So he's been touring extensively in support of his latest album, Hope and Fury. And the UK and Ireland leg of that tour kicks off in Cork on the 24th of September. Now, unfortunately, there is no Manchester gig, but you can see him in Liverpool on the 5th of October.

That's the Ramones on Northern Air. So earlier this week, Green Day's Billy Joe Armstrong put together the Ultimate Ramones Tribute Band, and they celebrated 50 years of the Ramones' debut album with a one-off performance at LA's Hollywood Forever Cemetery. Now, the band was called Cretin, and it featured Blink-182's Travis Barker, Rancid's Jim Armstrong, and former Ramones bassist CJ Ramone. John Travolta hosted the night, and there were many other guest appearances. And if you're wondering why they put off a concert in a cemetery, it is because Ramone's guitarist and founder Johnny Ramone is buried there, and the statue of him playing guitar that marks his grave has become a popular pilgrimage for fans since his death back in 2004. So that's why the show was held there. It's kind of an annual thing that they do. I'm not sure how official it is, but this one was official because it's the 50th anniversary of the Ramones.

That's Suede with Animal Nitrate on Northern Air. Suede have announced a major 30th anniversary reissue of their hugely successful album coming up. The expanded edition will include 5 CDs, and you've got the original album, B-sides, rarities, previously unreleased materials, and if that's not enough for you, they also have a separate collection that brings together the album's 12-inch singles. So check that out. That's the 30th anniversary of Coming Up.

Ian Hunter on Northern Air. He is being honoured with a blue plaque in his birthplace, Oswestry, Shropshire. And it's going to be placed on the house where he was born, which is on the corner of York Street and Albert Road, if you ever want to go take a ride around Oswestry looking for historic places. The unveiling ceremony will take place on the 26th of September. It's going to be attended by Hunter's grandson, Jay. Ian Hunter is not attending. They're kind of hoping he'll do a video message or something like that, but it's going to be his grandson, Jay, who unveils the plaque.

The bitterest pill. That is the jam on Northern Air. Earlier this year, bassist Bruce Foxton announced that he is living with Parkinson's disease. And after his diagnosis last year, he made the decision to stop touring with From the Jam, which was the jam tribute band, I guess you'd call it, that he'd been touring with for many years. But recently he started touring under his own name, and he says it's giving him a chance to do what he loves and do it on his own terms in a very relaxed and supportive manner. And he says he just plans the tour as long as he's physically able to do it.

Billy Joel with a Big Shot on Northern Air. That's it for me tonight. These 2 hours have flown by so fast. I really hope you've enjoyed it, because I have too. I'll be back again the same time next Friday. So until then, have yourselves a great week, and I'll catch you then.

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4: From the Sky News Centre at 9, the trial of a woman accused of murdering her three children, which has gripped America, has ended without jurors reaching a verdict. Lindsay Clancy strangled her daughter and two sons in Massachusetts, but argues she was suffering postpartum psychosis. Prosecutors say they're yet to decide on a retrial. District Attorney Tim Cruz says the children should receive justice.
5: This case is not about a healthcare system or about how women are treated in it. Those are all important issues. This case, however, was about Lindsay Clancy and what she did on January 24th, 2023.
4: Nigel Farage has blamed loose pub talk as he insisted Reform UK has broken no laws on funding. The start of the party's conference has been overshadowed by an undercover sting, claiming overseas donors were lined up to pay for polling. Hundreds of people have turned out for the funeral of a man who died in a wrong-way crash near Middlesbrough. Jacob Matusiak was one of seven people killed on the A66 last month. Two were police officers. A woman who was in charge of an out-of-control dog which killed her cousin has avoided jail. 24-year-old Kelsey Reed's XL bully attacked Morgan Dorset, who was 19, at a flat in Bristol last February. To football, and Liverpool are in charge in their Premier League match at Ipswich. Live now to Portman Road and Ryan Brumman.
6: Half-time, Ipswich 0, Liverpool 2. That's about as good as it gets for Andoni Iraola. The Reds, who've not won in six Premier League games, are looking to right that wrong tonight. It's been a breathless first half from Liverpool, which had all the damage in the first 10 minutes. Alexander Isak plunges home the first, carefully stroking home the second, and the frightening part for Ipswich, Bradley Barkala, waits in reserve. Half-time, Ipswich 0, Liverpool 2.
4: Netflix has hiked the prices of its UK subscriptions, with its cheapest plan jumping by a third. The streaming platform's ad-supported membership will rise from £5.99 a month to £7.99, while the standard tier rises by a pound to £13.99. That's the latest. I'm Nick Qureshi.
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8: And it's good evening from me, Mike. Okay, hello, how are you? It's Friday again. And it's time for the 60s and 70s hour for you. Okay, you'll be listening from North Manchester General Hospital or Salford Royal. Hello, Manchester Royal Infirmary. Withinshire Hospital, that's my local hospital. Manchester Royal Eye Hospital, possibly. St Mary's Hospital and Fairfield General Hospital, and for lots of other places as well. So good evening. Let's kick off. And as you know, you all know, but I try to do things in threes, really, records, and then we can have a look. Our first one tonight is the Tom Robinson Band, and that very good one for counting, really. 2, 4, 6, 8. Who do we appreciate? Yeah, bit of football in there as well. Right, and that was released on the 22nd of October 1977. Reached number 5 there for 9 weeks. And then another one, which a hard job recalling this one, but Bee Bumble and the Stingers with Nut Rocker. Okay, and that was released on the 19th of April 1962. And it reached number 34 there for 6 weeks. And then we'll finish it, this three, with Rolls Royce. Oh, yes, with Car Wash. Oh, gosh, I always get told off for not washing my car, but there you go. It was released on the 25th of December 1976. Made number 9 and was there for 12 weeks. So let's kick off the show, and I hope you're feeling good enough for, a nice cuppa.

It was just another day. A familiar drive through familiar country. But then, just around the corner, came the unexpected. He'd let his speed creep a little too high as he approached a bend. And he was no longer driving at the right speed for the road. The scary thing is, he didn't even realize. Driving even a little too fast for the situation is a major cause of collisions, especially on country roads where you don't know what's around the corner. Think. Don't let your speed creep.

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2: Now, I just remember the highway code when I first did my test a long, long time ago, and I had a Triumph Herald for my car to do the test in. And yes, I can remember going all the way down to Prince's Parkway in Moss Side. That was a lovely car, I thought. But there you go. Wasn't open top, though, like lots of the romantic ones are. But let's proceed with another three. Okay, now the first one of three is Harpo with Movie Star. Oh, this is a nice group singing one, this one. It was released on the 13th of April, 1976, and reached number 24 there for 6 weeks. We'll follow that with The Planets with Lines, and that was released on the 19th of August, 1979. Reached number 36 and there also for 6 weeks. And then the first one for Joe Cocker here, Margarine. Margarine. And it was released on the 22nd of 5th, 1968. As I said, it was his first one that reached any chart position. But it was actually made to number 48, but only there for a week. So a bit of a short one for him. But, music is music.

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1: And I'm in the chair here, Mike George. You just bobbled into the ward. Hello, how are you? Okay. And welcome to you. All right. Let's go off with another three here. We'll have the first one will be Steppenwolf with Born to be Wild. And that was a re-entry on the 11th of June, 1969. And we'll follow that with Chris Montez, a well-known one, this one, Let's Dance. And if you want to dance and there's room and you're really up for it, then do it, OK? Or just dance in your bed, OK? Get your legs working, all right? 4th of October, 1962, made number two, and was there for 15 weeks. And then Bob Marley and the Wailers. This was his first one, like Joe Cocker's was, the first one that made the charts, and it was No Woman, No Cry, and released on the 27th of September 1975, reached number 8, and there for 18 weeks, so onwards, and upwards, or is it downwards, I don't know, don't forget the drink, hey, plenty of water, nice flavour in it, yeah, all good.

Marley there with the Wailers. Okay, well, we're almost halfway through the hour, in fact just over. Time check, it's 9:34. Gosh, doesn't time fly? I hope you're having fun. Okay, well, let's go now with Sister Sledge. Now, Sister Sledge, this was We Are Family, and we are, aren't we, really? When you think the hospital you're in, MFT, Manchester Foundation Trust, you know, you've got North Manchester, Salford, Manchester Royal, Withenshaw, Manchester Royal Eye Hospital, St Mary's, Fairfield General, quite a widespread, and yeah, lovely family. So, welcome to the family, all right. Okay, well, this was released on the 26th of May 1969 and was reached at number 8 and stayed there for 10 weeks. We'll follow that with Black Sabbath, and this was Paranoid, and released on the 29th of August 1970, there for 14 weeks, and reached number 4, in fact, rather good that one. And then we'll finish on this 3 with The Cascades. Now, that's a group I had to remind myself of, because it's about raining, this one. It's the rhythm of the rain. And as you know, have you heard the rain on the, you know, on the garage roof or whatever? You get that kind of pattern or rhythm, don't you? Which has nothing to do with the song, of course. It was released on the 28th of February in 1963. Reached number 5, there for 16 weeks. So let's go on with the show. Oh, yes.

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3: Ah, yes, if you've just come in the room or the ward or, how are you? You okay? And we miss you, you know that. Okay, well, I hope you've enjoyed what you've been doing. It's probably you've been ambulating round the ward, perhaps, or maybe you were allowed to go out and go to the shop, if they're open at this time, of course, quite late. Okay, well, we're very close to the end, so I hope you've enjoyed, what mix we've found for you. And let's see what we've got left here. Something nice. Well, this one I used to play quite a lot, this one, when I was doing discos very long time ago. I was born in 1945, by the way. Okay, well, this one is Baccarat. Okay, and Yes Sir, I Can Boogie. Oh, they used to dance to this one. It was lovely. It was released on the 17th of September, 1977. And it actually was a number one. It was that good, yes. And it was there for 16 weeks. And then we'll move on to the Supremes with Stoned Love. Stoned Love. It was released on the 16th of January, 1971. It reached number three, there for 13 weeks. And we'll finish the first three off because we're very close to the finish. And there's a concert to follow. Yeah, oh yes. The Fortunes with You've Got Your Troubles. Well, I tell you what, isn't that really says it all, doesn't it? Well, you've got your troubles. Well, I've got mine, have you? Yep, yep. Released on the 8th of June, that one, in 1965. Was actually number two, so we've done well with these three, haven't we? There's a first, a third, and a second here, so it's almost like a race. Well, this one, The Fortunes, You've Got Your Troubles, was at number two for 14 weeks. So let's play and let's listen and dance if you want to, but make sure you've got that drink.
1: Stop.

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1: Well, we can't finish off without a mention for the lovely Dolly Parton. Okay, and we sadly lost her last week, so we'll go out with this one, which is Jolene, and that was from she was released on that, or she released it on 15th of May 1976, and it was a number 7 there, and it lasted there for 10 weeks. Now, to follow, you've got a concert, a lovely concert, and it's the Rolling Stones, so be prepared to rock, I think. Okay, so thank you for listening. I hope you've enjoyed this last hour, and I hope you are very close to being discharged. All right. Okay, and all the very best. Look after yourselves. Joe.

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2: From the Sky News Centre at 10. A jury's failed to reach a verdict in a murder trial which has dominated headlines in the US. Lindsay Clancy admits strangling her three children in Massachusetts in 2023, but says she was suffering postpartum psychosis. It's unclear if she'll face a retrial. Prosecutors say she planned the killings, but her lawyer Kevin Reddington's paid tribute.
3: This woman is so brave. Every day she came in this courthouse, sat there through 7 weeks of a trial where nobody had anything bad to say about her except for the two prosecutors.
2: Nigel Farage's speech to the Reform Conference has been repeatedly interrupted by hecklers. It was delayed by a security alert before two women stood up and held a banner during the leader's address.
4: This is a continuity government. Oh, we got a screamer.
2: More protesters were thrown out in separate incidents. The conference started under the cloud of new allegations about breaches of funding rules, but Mr. Farage says the party's done nothing wrong. The UK government insists its commitment to the Falkland Islands is absolutely unshakable. Argentina's president claimed his country needs to recover the South Atlantic territory and threatened sanctions on oil companies. An investigation's going to look at whether Northern Ireland's water body is fit for purpose. Stormont's infrastructure minister says she's concerned about a number of issues. There'll be no away fans allowed at Old Firm games between Celtic and Rangers for the rest of this season. The ban's been agreed by the clubs after the Scottish Cup quarterfinal at Ibrox was marred by fan unrest. And Liverpool have their first Premier League win of the season, 2-0 at Ipswich. Alexander Isak scored both goals. Bradley Barcola made a cameo from the bench. That's the latest. I'm Faye De Silva.
0: Northern Air.
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0: Winston, welcome to the show.
1: Michael, it's a pleasure to be here.
0: 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As you know, I've admired your work for so long and haven't been able to get together with you so much as
1: it's
0: I want.
1: It's not been my fault, Michael.
0: Do you remember that little place off Broadway?
1: Those are the days I want to hold your man. Remember that.
0: John, I want to talk to you about your new group, the Dirty Mac,
1: sure.
0: Which you got together for tonight's show.
1: Well,
0: comprised of yourself. And
1: myself, that's Winston Legthigh, you know. And we've got Mitch Mitchell from the Jimi Hendrix Experience.
0: Are you really?
1: Yeah, really. Oh, very, very. You've read my file. And we've got Eric Clapton from the Cream, the late great Cream. Michael, the late great.
0: Fantastic.
1: And we've got Keith Richard, your own soul brother.
0: Dirty.
1: Great. I'd like just to give you this, Mike.
0: Thank you, John.
1: The British public.
0: You're a blues, John. You're a blues, John. You're blues, John.

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1: Save the Queen. I'm sorry, Keith. I forgot what you're talking about.

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2: From the Sky News Centre at 11, a mistrial's been declared in a case which has gripped America after a defence appeal was rejected. After days of deliberations, a jury's been unable to decide if Lindsay Clancy murdered her three children in Massachusetts in 2023. The former nurse has never denied strangling them, but her lawyers maintain postpartum psychosis drove her to it. Judge William Sullivan paid tribute to the jurors.
3: I understood how hard everybody worked in this case. I understood that you all gave everything you could, and probably more than you thought you could. And so, on behalf of myself, I just want to thank you so much that you should be proud for what you did.
2: Nigel Farage was repeatedly interrupted by hecklers during his speech to the Reform Conference, which has begun amid new claims of funding rule breaches. He says the party's broken no laws and blamed what he calls loose pub talk. A woman who was in charge of an out-of-control dog which killed her cousin has avoided jail. 24-year-old Kelsey Reed's XL bully attacked Morgan Dorset, who was 19, at a flat in Bristol last February. An additional 50,000 jobs are going at Volkswagen. The manufacturer is also planning to drastically reduce its car range by around half. Alexander Isak netted twice in the opening 9 minutes as Liverpool won 2-0 at Ipswich in the Premier League. It is manager Iriola's first win. His star summer signing Bradley Barcola came on as substitute for his debut, but it was Isak who took the headlines with his quick fire double.
4: Waiting for the first win, and we were talking about starting the game good, which we haven't done recently, so that was perfect for us to get two quick goals. I think we're starting to get the way we want to play.
2: And Netflix has defended putting up its subscription prices again. The cheapest ad-supported tier will rise by £2 from £5.99 a month to £7.99. It insists the hikes reflect improvements. That's the latest. I'm Faye De Silva.
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5: We present 30 Minutes Worth. And here's the man who's going to help you make the most of the next half hour, Harry Worth.
6: Good evening. It's lovely to see you. Now, my producer tells me that you are a cross-section of the public. Now, what I would like to ask you is this. What are you cross about? Is it something I've said? And if it is, I wouldn't be a bit surprised. No matter you're here, you're not sitting at home watching Australian television or at the pub drinking Australian lager or in the cinema watching Australian films, it would appear that Down Under is now up over. Mind you, I've got to confess, I do like Neighbours. Very friendly. Hello, Madge. Hello, Charlene. Hello, Jason. Hello, Des. Hello, Daphne. Hello, Mrs. Mangle. She's not too happy, Mrs. Mangle, is she? The one I feel sorry about is Madge, mind you. It can't be very nice for her, having a window broken twice a day. The one thing I like on television are the adverts, especially those with happy endings. Have you seen the one with the young man? He sees a girl, she brushes past him, and he runs towards a florist. He gets to the florist and buys a lovely bunch of flowers. Then he runs down the street after her and catches her up, and he gives her the bunch of flowers. And why does he do this? Because she's washed her hair. Isn't that nice? And what about the sad one? It does make me sad. The one with grandmother in Canada. It's her birthday. And she's sitting there thousands of miles away from England, hoping for a phone call from her grandson in England. And of course, he does ring. It's all very moving. I've got it on tape when I want to get really depressed. like telephone calls. I get one every morning from a very good friend of mine. We don't say much. I say hello and he says hello. This is your early morning alarm call. And thereby hangs a tale.

0: Hello?
1: Is that you, Mr. Worth?
0: What do you want?
1: What do I want? What do you want?
0: No, be fair, you rang me. What do you want? I'm expecting a call from the operator.
1: This is the operator.
0: Is that you, Arthur?
1: Of course it is.
0: Oh, it doesn't sound like you. Must be all these working nights. It's affecting your voice. Why don't you go back to day shifts?
1: I'll mention it to the supervisor.
0: I should if I were you. While you're at it, will you tell him I'm having terrible problems with my new cordless telephone? Driving me mad, Arthur. I press the right buttons and keep getting the wrong numbers. This afternoon, I rang the dry cleaners. What did I get? The local weather forecast.
1: All right, I'll have a word with the engineers, Mr. Worth. Now, what is it you're wanting?
0: Did you get my message, Arthur?
1: Yes, it said, ring Harry Worth. Urgent.
0: Good. Well, thank you for ringing, Arthur. Good night.
1: Hang on. What did you want me to ring you for?
0: Oh, of course. I wanted you to ring me to remind me to ring you tonight so that you can ring me tomorrow morning.
1: Say that again in English.
0: I want an early morning alarm call.
1: Right, when do you want it?
0: In the morning, Arthur. I thought you realised that.
1: What time in the morning?
0: Oh, now, yes, let me think. The insurance man's coming at 11:30. I have to see my bank manager up at 10. My daily will be here at 9. Put me down for 7.
1: 7?
0: You know what they say, early to bed, early to rise makes a man healthy, wealthy and...
1: Good night, Mr. Worth.
0: No, it wasn't that.
1: I have to go now, Mr. Worth.
0: Before you go, about my early morning call, could you please give me 3 rings and then ring off?
1: I can't do that. You're supposed to answer it.
0: But it doesn't seem much point. I know it's you. Who else will be ringing me at 7 o'clock in the morning?
1: But how will I know if you're awake if you don't answer the phone?
0: Good thinking, Arthur. I'll tell you what we'll do. I'll set my alarm clock for 7:05, so I'll be awake when you ring. Better still, shall I give you a ring?
1: Brilliant.
0: Well, there you are. I only need it thinking about, really. I wish you a very good night, Arthur.
1: Good night, Mr. Worth.
0: Ah, what's next on the agenda, Harry? Put the milk bottles out, I've watered the plants, I've phoned Arthur. I've locked all the doors. I'm sure there's something else. There is. Go to bed. I wonder who that could be at this time of night. Coming.
2: It's only me, Mr. Worth.
0: Gladys, just a moment. Gladys, what are you doing here so late?
2: I'll tell you when I get in. I don't like walking through the streets at night. There's a lot of bad muggers about.
0: Pardon?
2: Bad muggers.
0: Oh, for a moment, I thought you said something else. What was all this about?
2: Old Mrs. Fletcher at number 45 has been burgled.
0: No.
2: Yes.
0: She hasn't.
2: She has.
0: Never.
2: It's true.
0: When did this happen?
2: About 30 minutes ago. I met her on my way back from my sister's. All her jewellery has been taken.
0: No.
2: Yes.
0: It hasn't.
2: It has. Oh, don't start all that again. I wonder who that is.
0: It could be the burglar.
2: I don't think they go around ringing doorbells.
0: He could be ringing the bell to see if I'm in. And if I'm not in, he might break in.
2: What are you going to do?
0: I'll shout through the letterbox. Hello?
3: Police Constable Watson.
0: Who, me? No, you've got the wrong house. My name is Harry Worth.
3: And my name is Police Constable Watson.
0: Are you sure you're not a burglar?
3: I keep telling you I'm a policeman.
0: I know you keep telling me you're a policeman. How do I know you're a policeman?
3: If you open the door, you'll see I am.
0: Oh, I'm not falling for that. Stick your truncheon through the letterbox and back it
3: up. I'll waddle you about if you don't open the door.
0: Oh, you are a policeman. Come in, Constable.
3: Thank you.
0: If it's about the road tax on my car, I have applied for it, but I forgot to post the letter.
3: No, it's not about your road tax, sir.
0: Well, if it's about the television licence, I have sent off for a new one, but I forgot to post the letter.
3: It's not about your television licence either.
0: Oh, dear.
3: Would you like to go for the hat trick?
0: Well, if it's about...
2: I think you'd better keep your mouth shut, Harry.
3: I don't know if you're aware of the fact, sir, but there's been a robbery in this road.
0: Yeah, well, Gladys told me.
3: And we have reason to believe that the thief is still somewhere in this neighbourhood.
2: Oh, dear.
3: So if you see or hear anything suspicious, telephone the police.
0: I certainly will, Stanley.
3: What makes you think my name is Stanley?
0: Well, I knew you weren't Ollie. You see, he's a big fat man.
2: Yeah, I told you to keep your mouth shut.
3: Getting back to the matter in hand. We're looking for a small man wearing a leather jacket.
0: Why, is he lost?
3: That's the burglar, Fingers Fogarty.
0: Fingers Fogarty? You know him then?
3: Known him years.
0: Friend of yours?
3: He's a cat burglar.
0: Oh, we're all right. We haven't got a cat.
3: Mr. Worth, this man could be very violent. Don't do anything foolish.
2: You're joking. He never does anything else.
0: You mustn't worry, Constable. I shall keep my eyes and my ears open.
3: Well, just make sure you keep your doors and windows closed. Right. Good night, sir. Good night, madam.
0: And by the way, Constable, could you give Mrs. Marshall a lift home in your panda car?
3: I'm not in a panda car, Mr. Worth. I'm on my bike.
0: Well, could you give her a lift on your crossbar?
2: No, I'm all right, Harry.
3: Right, then. Well, good night, all.
0: Good night, Constable, and may Dame Fortune be with you on your long and lonely vigil. Where are you going now?
3: Bed.
0: Who's going to be on the long and lonely vigil?
3: Sergeant Barnes. Do you know her?
0: No, a woman.
3: Yes, just been transferred to our patch. Good night, Mr. Worth.
0: Just one thing, Constable. You know what I said about the long and lonely vigil?
3: Yes, Mr. Worth.
0: Well, if you see Sergeant Barnes, tell her it goes for her too.
2: Now, would you like me to make you a cup of tea, Harry?
0: Gladys, aren't you in a hurry to get home to your husband?
2: No, my Bert's not at home. Every third Tuesday, he drives over to his brother-in-law's pub for a few games of snooker.
0: Of course he does. But it's only 10 miles away.
2: Well, he won't drive when he's had a few drinks, so he stays the night. He'll be back first thing in the morning, when he's sobered up.
0: Right then, in that case, we will have that cup of tea.
2: Good. I'll tell you what, Harry, I don't like the sound of that Fingers Fogarty.
0: You mustn't worry, Gladys. I'd like to see him rob me.
2: Well, I wouldn't.
0: Gladys, criminals are usually cowards at heart. You only have to stand up to them, and they climb down, especially when they realise that they've been confronted by a man of courage. I wouldn't be afraid of him. What was that?
2: Oh, I don't know. It came from the lounge. Hey, there's somebody there.
0: I'll leave this to me. Right, Sergeant, are all your men in position?
4: Yes, Inspector. Are you all right, Jock?
0: Look, the new, ready and waiting.
4: How about you, Taffy?
0: Indeed to goodness, look you, isn't it?
4: Are you ready, Paddy?
5: Ah, oh, sure and begolly. We're surrounded the house. We have surrounded the whole place.
0: I bet that scared him off.
6: I wouldn't take odds on that for us.
2: It's him, Mr. Worth. Look, he's wearing a leather jacket. It's Fingers Fogarty.
6: That is right, lady. So, you are the man of courage, are you?
0: You mustn't take me too seriously, Mr. Finger.
6: Coward at heart, am I?
0: I'm sure you're not.
2: I know he's not.
0: I'm sure you're a very brave man. I don't know what crime you've committed in the past.
6: Robberies. Hundreds of them.
0: Well, I'm sure that underneath it all, you are really a decent man.
6: No, I'm not. I'm horrible.
0: Yes, but you may not be entirely to blame. It's probably your environment that's made you what you are.
6: No, it isn't. I like robbing people.
0: Well, I assure you, there's nothing much to steal here. And I think I should advise you, if you're thinking of taking the television set, the license hasn't been paid.
6: I'm not thinking of taking anything at the moment. All I want to do is stay here till he eats off.
0: Well, it usually goes off at 11.
6: You what?
0: The heat. It's on a time switch, you see.
6: Are you winding me up?
0: Pardon?
2: Oh, he doesn't mean the eating, Harry. He means wait till things cool down. It's criminal jargon.
0: How do you know all that, Gladys?
2: I watch the late films on telly.
6: Is there just the two of you in the house?
0: Yes, I'm Harry Worth, and this is Gladys, my cleaning lady. Gladys, this is Mr. Fingers Fogarty.
6: Belt up.
2: Well, I don't want to worry you, Mr. Fogarty, but I don't think you should stay in this house.
6: Why not?
2: Well, my husband, Bert, is expecting me home, and if I'm not back in the next 10 minutes, he's very likely to come round here, and he's got a black belt in origami.
0: What are you talking about, Gladys? You told me he's staying the night at his brother-in-law's and he won't be... Oh, dear, oh.
2: Oh, Harry.
6: Nice try, lady.
0: I was talking about her husband, Alf. She was talking about our other husband, Bert.
6: Oh, yeah. Pull the other one.
0: I'm sorry, Gladys.
6: Oh, I could murder a drink.
0: I wish you wouldn't use words like that. Gladys is of a very nervous disposition.
2: I'm not nervous.
0: Aren't you?
2: No. I'm terrified.
6: Yeah, well, just get me a drink.
0: Tea or coffee?
6: Whiskey.
0: Whiskey?
6: You heard me. Whiskey.
0: Yes, I'm just checking. Say when.
6: Just fill it up to the top.
0: Here you are, Mr. Fingers.
6: Sure. Yeah, that's better. You got any grass?
0: Pardon?
6: Grass. You got any grass?
0: Plenty outside on the lawn.
2: He doesn't mean that sort of grass. He means marijuana.
0: Ah, criminal jargon. Well, I'm sorry, Mr. Fingers. This house is a smokeless zone.
6: I'm hungry.
0: Would you like me to slip round to the takeaway?
6: Would you like a knuckle sandwich?
0: I don't think they do those.
6: Look, is there any grub in the house?
2: Yes, there's some cold chicken in the fridge.
6: Oh, that'll do. Make some sandwiches, will you?
2: Why should I? Give me one good reason.
6: Well, if you don't, I'll tie a knot in your neck.
0: That seems a good reason, Gladys.
2: All right, I'm going.
6: Yeah, and don't try anything funny, like sneaking out. Or something nasty will happen to Four Eyes here.
0: I think he means me, Gladys.
2: Oh, you can trust me, Harry.
0: Mr. Fingers, is it all right if I sit down?
6: Yeah, but no funny business.
0: I wouldn't dream of it.
6: Yeah, I met your sort before. Upper class twit.
0: No, I'm not an upper class twit. I'm more of your middle class towards the lower end twit.
6: Yeah, well, you talk like upper class.
0: Well, it's just something I acquired over the years. Beneath it all, I'm just as common as what you are.
6: Are you trying to say I'm common?
0: No, not at all. It's been a funny sort of day, hasn't it?
6: Will you belt up?
0: Sorry, I was just trying to make conversation, you see, and something to pass the time. Do you fancy a game of cards?
6: No.
0: Do you want to play one of those guessing games?
6: Who do you remind me of?
0: I don't know that one. Is it anything like 20 questions? Can you eat it?
6: Now, shut up. Look, now, you definitely remind me of someone.
0: Well, Auntie always said I had a look of Robert Redford in the way we were.
6: Pretty boy Jackson.
0: No, I don't think he was in the way we were.
6: Then a Bayswater job.
0: I haven't seen that one. I saw the Italian job. Was it a sequel?
6: Was what a sequel?
0: The Bayswater job. Was it a sequel to the Italian job?
6: You're a nutcase, you are, Four Eyes. Look, all I'm saying is that you're a dead ringer for Pretty Boy Jackson.
0: Ah, I see.
6: You've got the same cruel mouth, same mean eyes, same long earlobes, same beetle brow, same pockmarked cheeks.
0: What did you say his name was?
6: Pretty Boy. No, you look like him.
0: And is he a criminal?
6: Is he a criminal? Is Pretty Boy Jackson a criminal?
0: It's no good asking me, I'm asking you, is he a criminal?
6: His picture's out in every police station in the country.
0: Why, what has he done?
6: Well, he owed a pony to this fence who put the arm on him. So he did a B&E to get some bread, but a knock belched in a fuss, so Pretty Boy got his collar felt, well out before the beak, who sent him to the big house for the cocking in.
0: What are you talking about?
6: Don't you understand English?
0: Didn't know you were speaking it.
6: Anyway, he put the finger on a bent screw, gets sprung before he's finished his porridge.
0: Ah, so he'll still be hungry.
6: Where is that woman with the sandwiches? I'll see what she's up to. And behave yourself, Four Eyes.
0: Right. Now's your chance, Harry. Nine. Nine. Nine.
7: 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Most areas with the occasional thunderstorm.
0: Oh, this stupid phone. Try again, Harry.
8: And two teaspoons of lemon juice. Beat the butter and sugar together until light and clear.
0: This is ridiculous. I thought Arthur was going to have a word with the engineer. Arthur? Brilliant.
1: Operator service, can I help you?
0: Arthur.
1: Operator service, can I help you?
0: Arthur.
1: I'm sorry, madam. But I shall have to ask you to speak louder.
0: Arthur, it's me, Mr. Worth.
1: Dear, are you one of them heavy breathers? You're the first I've had. Here, Malcolm, plug into this. I've got an heavy breather. Come on, then. Say something naughty. Ask me what colour underpants I'm wearing.
0: I'll go behind the settee, Arthur. It's me, Mr. Worth.
1: Mr. Worth? Blimey, you're not into heavy breathing, are you?
0: Arthur, listen. I am in trouble.
1: You sound it, Mr. Worth. I should see a doctor in the morning with that throat.
0: No, Arthur. The police. Arthur, get the police. I'll have to go. He's coming.
6: Here, he's gone.
2: Who's gone?
6: Four Eyes, he's Scotland.
0: No, no, I'm gone. I'm here, Mr. Fingers.
6: What are you doing on your hands and knees behind the settee, Four Eyes?
0: I was chasing a spider.
6: Spider? I hate spiders, especially them big ones.
2: Here. What's that, Harry?
0: What's what? Gladys.
2: That noise.
0: But what noise?
6: That telephone that's ringing under the settee.
0: Maybe the spider's ringing up one of his friends.
6: Come on, out of my way, Four Eyes. Spider under the settee. Hey, who you been speaking to?
0: Only the weather forecast, Mr. Fingers. I wanted to know if it was going to be fine tomorrow.
6: There'll be no tomorrow for you, Four Eyes. Give us that phone. Hello?
1: Your voice is getting worse, Mr. Worth.
6: I think you've got the wrong number, pal.
1: Isn't that 4965?
6: No.
1: Well, what number is it?
6: That's my business.
0: A very foolish thing. Very foolish thing for you.

0: the cupboard next to the fridge.
1: That'll do. Right, you two sit in the settee and don't move. I'll be back in half a minute.
2: Oh, Harry, I'm so frightened.
0: Don't worry, Gladys. I'll protect you.
2: But I think he's drunk, Harry.
0: Well, he's drunk my whiskey.
2: But there's no telling what a man like that might do to an attractive woman like me when he's drunk. He might start getting fruity with me.
0: Don't worry, Gladys, he's not that drunk.
2: Harry?
0: Yes, Gladys?
2: He's asleep.
0: I know, Gladys.
2: Well, what are you going to do?
0: I think I'll let him sleep, Gladys.
2: But this is our chance. Let's creep out and run to the station.
0: I think the last train's gone, Gladys.
2: The police station.
0: Oh, yeah, right. After you, Gladys.
2: After you, Harry.
0: Right.
1: Where are you going for, Oz?
0: Ah, oh, yeah. Just stretching the old legs.
1: Sit down, a pair of you. Have you got any more booze?
0: All I have is a bottle of Auntie's homemade prune and cucumber wine.
1: Yeah, well, that'll do.
2: There's someone at the door.
1: Are you expecting anybody?
0: No, I don't get many callers at 1:30 in the morning.
1: Right. This is what you're going to do, Four Eyes. You open the door, keep it on the chain, get rid of them. And in case you try any funny business, I'll be right behind you with Raquel Welshire.
2: See, Harry, I told you he found me attractive.
1: Right, come on then. And act natural. Right, darling, get behind this door with me.
3: Hello, Mr. Worth.
0: Arthur.
3: Are you all right?
0: Well, I'm fine, fine, Arthur, fine.
3: It's just that you sounded a bit funny on the phone when you rang me. So I rang you back and got the wrong number. So I rang again and you're out of order.
0: This is my phone, Arthur. Remember, I told you I was having a bit of trouble with it. You know, when I spoke to you earlier.
3: You got something in your eye, Mr. Worth.
0: Well, no.
3: Well, why are you winking at me?
0: It's the cold air, Arthur.
3: Well, if I come in, you can shut the door.
0: No, Arthur, you can't come in.
3: Oh, I get it, you crafty little devil. Oh, you've got a lady friend in there, haven't you?
0: Yes, yes.
3: You should have said.
0: I think you know her, actually, Arthur. It's Carla.
3: Carla?
0: Yes. Carla Copper.
3: Carla Copper?
0: Yes, Arthur. Carla Copper, the girl with all those rings on her fingers. Oh!
3: What's the matter, Mr. Worth?
0: I've got a sharp pain in me back. I better go, then.
1: You very nearly got your name in the obituary column then, Four Eyes. Now get in the lounge, a pair of you.
4: Good evening, gentlemen.
1: Blimey, it's the law.
4: Sergeant Barnes, and don't try to make a break for it. We have the place surrounded.
0: How on earth did you get in, Sergeant?
4: Easy. While you were at the front door, we came in through the back.
1: Yeah, oldest trick in a book.
0: Well, I'm so glad to see you.
4: Take this lady home in the car, will you please, Constable?
5: All right, Sarge. This way, madam.
0: See you tomorrow, Gladys.
4: And as for you, Fingers Fogarty, you're coming for a ride with me, and so are you, Pretty Boy Jackson.
0: Pardon?
4: Who'd have thought? Two villains in one night.
0: Now, look here, Sergeant, you're making a big mistake.
1: Come on, Pretty Boy, the game's up, son. She knows who you are.
0: No, please, what are you doing with those handcuffs? I am Harry Worth.
1: Tell us another one, Pretty Boy.
0: But you don't understand. You mustn't take any notice of him.

Well, of course, it didn't take long to prove to Sergeant Barnes that I wasn't Pretty Boy Jackson, but she was round the next day to prove to me I hadn't taxed my car. I got the phone mended. I no longer get the weather forecast and the recipe for today. Now, I get the speaking clock and the latest cricket scores. As for Fingers, he's gone to prison. As for Arthur, he's gone on days. As for me, I've gone ex-directory. And now I'm going to bed. Bye-bye.

For the last half hour, you've had 30 Minutes Worth, starring Harry Worth, with Jacqueline Clarke, Roger John Lee, and Michael Robbins as Fingers Fogarty. 30 Minutes Worth was written by Vince Powell and produced in Manchester by Mike Craig.

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2: Here's Alex, turning at a junction. Alex cooks a mean Jalfrezi. 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
3: Mm-hmm.
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3: Thanks.
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0: The BBC presents Tony Hancock with Moira Lister, Bill Kerr, and Sidney James in
1: Hancock's Off Hour.
2: The task of being a comedy star is a hard one. It's an expensive one, too. He must keep up appearances, be well presented, look successful. And that's no easy job, especially if you're a struggling, tubby little man called Tony Hancock.
3: Well, I don't mind telling you, I'm just about fed up with it. Every time you pick up a paper or a magazine, it's the same. Look at this. Mr. Terry Thomas at the wheel of his Rolls Royce. This one here. Mr. Max Bygraves arrives at the studio in his American limousine. And this here, this one. Mr. Jimmy Edwards buys new 100 miles an hour sports car. Well, it makes you sick. Oh, well, I suppose I'd better get down to the theatre.
4: Yeah, I'll go and get your bike out.
3: All right. Don't rub it in.
4: Shall I take the beer crates off the front?
3: No, leave them there. I got a late delivery tonight.
5: Tony, haven't you got any pride at all? A man in your position doing beer rounds in the evening.
3: It's lucky for you that I do. If it wasn't for that 7 and 6 a week, I wouldn't be able to take you out to dinner every night for a start.
4: 7 and 6 a week. Where can you take a girl out to eat every night on that money?
3: You mind your own business.
5: Go on. Go on, tell him. Tell him what happened there last night.
3: No.
4: I want to hear more about this restaurant. What did happen, Moira?
5: A bus ran into the back of it and the horse bolted.
4: Tub, fancy taking Moira to those places. How mean can you get?
3: I am not mean. I wouldn't mind taking Moira to the Dorchester, the Ritz, or the Savoy.
5: Well, why don't you?
3: Because they don't sell hot meat pies at a tenner a time. I need every penny I can get. I'm saving up to buy a car.
5: A car?
3: Certainly. Do you realize I am the only comedian in the country who hasn't got a car? Why, it's humiliating, as they say. I'm getting fed up with arriving at film premieres in me oilskin cape and me bicycle clips.
5: Well, you ought to be able to afford to buy a car with all the money you get from the BBC.
3: Yes. Very good. Yes. Thank you. Time out for bitter laughter. It's a laugh, BBC. They haven't got any money.
5: Well, they get £12 million a year from wireless licenses.
3: Listen, by the time Ted Ray's had his dip, there's nothing left. Do you honestly know the man, please? The man who empties the dustbins gets more than me.
4: I do not.
3: Oh. Sorry. Apart from Kerr, I don't know where they get their money from. I can't afford to buy a new car.
5: Well, you just have to buy a second-hand one, that's all.
4: And I know the very place to get it.
3: Yes, I thought you would. Yes, where?
4: Sid James Secondhand Car Mart.
3: Nope.
4: But Tom...
3: No, I am buying nothing more off Sidney James. The man is a scurrilous scallywag.
4: Well, you said it.
3: Only just.
4: But look, what have you got against Sidney?
3: He's a twister. Do you know last week he sold me 2 tickets to see a West End show?
4: Well?
3: It wasn't until I got inside and bought me program I found out it was the one I'm in.
4: But look, Tub, this is different. Sid won't be able to twist you with a car. You'll be able to see what you're buying. Besides, you can take an expert along with you.
3: Such as whom?
4: Me.
3: I might have guessed.
4: Look, I'm a mechanical genius. I'm your pal.
3: Yes.
4: I wouldn't let you down.
3: No,
4: there's nothing I wouldn't do for you.
3: Yes.
4: And
3: we invented the wheel.
4: Nothing I don't know about machinery.
3: No. Yes, that is good.
4: Why, I can have a car to bits in no time.
3: The way you drive, that's not difficult.
5: Well, it won't do any harm going down to see what cars Sidney's got to offer, Tony. He may have just what you're looking for.
4: Yeah, and if you don't like what he's got, you don't buy it. It's as simple as that.
3: All right, we'll go down and have a look at Sidney's stock. Better take some of me savings down there.
5: How much farther?
4: Not far. Sid's place is around here somewhere.
3: Can't be this street. Nothing down here except that dirty old junkyard.
4: Shall we go in?
3: You mean that's the place? I'm not buying any of that stuff.
4: Oh, but that's only part of his stock. He's got over 300 cars here, all different.
3: Well, they're different from anything I've ever seen. Some of that lot must have done 100,000 miles when Genevieve was still on the drawing board.
4: Keep your voice down. Here comes Sid.
1: Morning, gents. What can I do for you?
5: Mr. Hancock wants to buy a car.
1: Oh, you couldn't have come to a better place. I got a wonderful selection here. What sort do you want?
3: Oh, something I'd look my best in.
1: Oh, that's a pity. I sold the last hearse this morning. Well, I should be able to find something for you. Let's have a look around. Ah, what about this one? Just rolled off the assembly line.
3: Who pushed it? My name.
1: There's nothing wrong with this car. Solid as a rock. Built like a tank. Just test the strength of that metal. Go on, tap it. Go on.
3: All right, all right. Yes, it I must say, it does. Yes, got anything else?
1: Well, let's see now. Oh, here's one. Just a car you're looking for. Lovely model. One of the finest cars in the yard.
3: It's a bit old, isn't it?
1: Old? It's in beautiful nick. Look at the workmanship. Look at those headlights.
5: Yes, they're lovely. Can you still get the wicks for them?
1: Well, anyway, it hasn't been used much. Still got the original tires.
3: Yes, those solid ones do last, don't they?
1: I'll start her up and take you for a ride in her. You'll be amazed at the performance.
5: What's its fuel consumption?
1: Well, let's see now. On a long run, I should say, about 10 miles to the gallon of water. And 100 weight of coke.
3: It's very kind. I don't think we'll bother.
1: Wait till you get in and see it go.
3: Ah.
1: You'll be intoxicated by the exuberance of your velocity.
3: Get away.
1: I'll just get her going. Got a match?
6: Here you are.
1: Right, you work the bellows. Hancock, take this brush and give a chimney a clean out. Ah, she's getting a bit of steam up now. We'll go for a ride round the block.
4: Bags, I take the tiller.
1: Right, let her go.
5: Aren't you coming in with us, Mr. James?
1: No, I better walk in front with a red flag. Well, come on, get moving.
3: He won't move.
6: Have you got the brakes off?
1: Yes, I've been off for years.
5: No brakes? Well, how do you pull up?
1: Stick your hand out. Grab hold of a lamppost.
3: It still won't move. There must be something wrong.
1: All right, put the fire out. We'll have a look at it. Billy, crawl underneath.
6: Okay. I found the trouble.
1: What is it?
4: Well, you know the centrifugal transmission joins the throttle and the intake manifold through the ignition distributor.
1: Yeah.
4: And you know the transmission meets the differential just behind the universal couplings under the half shaft.
1: Yeah.
4: Well, we'll have to look around the yard. They're not here.
1: Well, never mind. Give it a push. That'll start it. Right. All aboard. Let's get going. Hold tight. We're moving.

0: Hey, oh, what did I tell you? Listen to that engine. Purring like a kitten. Shove some more coke on the fire. All right, open her right out. Let's see how far she can go. Come on. We can pass that bloke in front if we try.
1: Well, I don't know. He's walking pretty fast.
2: Bill, stick your hand out the window. Wave that tortoise on.
1: Look out! We're going downhill.
3: Quick, put the brakes on.
4: How can I? We haven't got any.
1: Do something quickly. We're gaining speed.
0: Hancock, stick your hand out and grab hold of that lamppost.
3: Look out. We're going.
0: Blimey, what a stroke of luck. He stopped right at the bottom of the hill.
1: Oh, well done, Tony. You saved our... Tony? Tony, where is he?
4: Sit, Bill, get me down off this flipping lamppost.
3: Boy, must have been quite a jerk.
0: Why?
3: His trousers and shoes are still here.
0: Just an unfortunate accident. How was I to know there was a hill there?
5: All right, forget it. Just that I felt such a Charlie hanging up there on the lamppost. Halfway up a lamppost in me underwear. That copper asked me what I was doing up there. I said, trying to stop a car. He nearly ran me in. How embarrassing it was.
0: Look, I said I was sorry. Now then, do you want to buy the car or not?
5: No, I want something more up to date. You it's how you haven't got... Well, I want, you know, so I think if you don't, we'd better come, we'll go somewhere else.
0: No, wait a minute. Look, I must have something in the yard that you... Oh, yes.
5: Yeah?
0: I just remembered. I got the very thing.
5: Hmm?
0: I've been waiting for a mug, motorist like you to come along. How would you like an almost brand new saloon?
5: Where is it?
0: Anybody about?
5: No.
0: Come into my shed. There she is, over in the corner.
5: What, that big black one?
0: Yes, just come in today.
1: Oh, Tony, what a lovely car. It's just what you want.
3: Yeah, looks almost brand new.
5: Yeah, just one small point.
0: What?
5: What's your mechanic taking the number plates off for?
0: What? Don't you want them taken off?
5: No, it must have number plates, but I couldn't afford to buy it. It must be worth £1,000.
0: It's yours for 250.
5: 250?
0: Well, you're friends of mine, and besides, well, how can I put it?
5: Oh.
0: I mean, well, you know.
5: Sid, I've been wrong all this time.
3: Go on, buy a tub. It's a pinch at that price.
0: Exactly.
5: All right. All right, I brought the money with me. 250 quid. All my savings. Here you are. 1, 2, 3, 4, 5, 6, 7, 8, 9, 10, 11, 12.
0: Well, that's 1 shilling. Let's have the rest.
5: Here, look. Take the sack. It's about right.
0: Good. Car's yours. You can drive it away. And don't tell anybody where you got it. They'll all want one.
5: Oh, we won't. It's all right.
4: Thanks very much.
0: You're welcome. Be gone. Well, there go three of the ones that are born every minute. Charlie, hurry up and get that respray finished. I'm expecting another 6 in. The boys have had a good day around the car park.
5: This is the life. Luxury at last. What a wonderful car. I say, can't half nip along, can't it?
3: Moira, take it easy. There's a lot of cars about.
1: Don't worry, I'm only doing 30 miles an hour.
3: You're doing 85 miles an hour.
1: I am not. I've been watching the dial. It hasn't moved off the 30 mark since we started.
3: If you twisted that knob, it would. It's the radio set. Are you sure you've driven a car before?
1: Well, of course. Why?
3: Well, out of 20 sets of traffic lights, you've stopped at one.
1: Well, when you see one, you've seen the lot.
3: Moira, steady. Look out. Oh, slow down, will you? You're not supposed to be doing more than 30 in a built-up area.
1: This isn't a built-up area.
3: It was before you went through it.
5: Hello, look. There's a car following behind us. Oh, yeah, I... Hey.
3: Hey, slow down, Moira. It's a police car.
5: So it is. I say, what a coincidence. Looks just like our one, doesn't it?
3: Yeah. Same make, same color. Only difference is they've got a police sign fixed on the top of their roof.
5: Yeah. I see it. Ba-bum-ba-ba-bum. Bill?
3: Yeah?
5: What are those two little screw holes in the top of our roof?
3: Oh, Why, I don't know. Probably used to have a luggage rack up there.
2: Oh, yeah. Pull in a bit, Moira. The police car wants to pass us. Oh, look, they're saluting us. Hello. Nice policeman, hello. Evening, officer. Keep your eyes peeled, old man. That's right, yes. A lot of car thieves about these days. Good lad. There they go. Switch the radio on, Moira. Let's have some music.
6: Calling all cars, calling all cars. Keep sharp lookout for police car number 11 stolen from West London area earlier this morning. Repeat, police car number 11 stolen from West London area earlier this morning.
2: And some people got a nerve stealing a police car.
6: Stolen car last seen on road A40 to Oxford. Repeat, stolen car last seen on road A40 to Oxford. That is all.
3: A40 to Oxford, that's the road we're on.
2: So it is. Better keep our eyes open in case we see it. Might be a reward. The police don't like their own stuff being knocked off, you know. The blokes in the car won't half catch it when they're caught, I can tell you.
3: Hey, look out, Moira. Watch that car in front. Sound your hooter.
1: Which one's the hooter?
3: I don't know. Try that button there.
2: That's a funny hooter.
3: Well, it made him pull over.
2: I say, he's gone white.
3: Look, he's putting a 10-shilling note in his driving license.
6: Calling all cars, stolen car number 11 just reported seen approaching a public house called the Dog and Duck. Approaching public house called the Dog and Duck.
3: That reminds me, I could do with a drink.
2: Good idea, let's pull up at the Dog and Duck over there.
3: Hey, wait a minute, the Dog and Duck, that stolen police car's passing here.
2: Where? Quick, let's have a look. I can't see anything. We're the only car on the road. Passing the Dog and Duck?
3: The A40 to Oxford.
2: Two owls in the roof.
3: Bell on the front.
2: Black.
3: Same make.
2: Radio connected to the police station.
3: Got it cheap.
2: Off Sydney James. Marla?
1: Yes?
2: Quick, turn left up the road here.
1: There isn't a road there.
2: Oh, don't just sit there. Turn left and make one.

0: How much further have we got to go?
1: Not far. Another 100 yards or so.
0: These modern cars aren't very comfortable, are they? I'm a good mind to complain to the makers.
2: Well, it's not their fault. They weren't designed to go across ploughed fields.
0: Oh, me head. Me head. I keep bouncing up and hitting me head on the roof.
1: Well, then pull the sunshine roof back.
0: All right, then. That's better. That's better. Watch it, Mara. There's two big bumps in front of it.
1: Thank you. Much for the warning, Tony. Tony! Tony! Where are you?
3: Wait for me! Come back! Stop!
4: You and your open roof. Took off faster than Jet Morgan. Didn't half come down with a wallop.
1: Oh, did you hurt yourself?
4: No, but that farmer's got half an acre of mashed potatoes.
0: This is all your fault, Kerr. It was your idea to buy a car off Sydney James.
2: Well, how was I to know he'd sell you a stolen police car?
4: Oh, wait till I get you home.
2: Now, Tub. You went into this with your eyes open.
0: That's not the way you're going to come out of it.
4: Where's me fist?
5: Stop it, you two.
2: Look, if we don't hide this car soon, somebody's going to spot it.
0: All right, come on. Let's hide it behind that haystack till all the fuss has died down. Then, when it's dark, we'll take it back to Sid James and get me money back.

0: Huh? What's that? What's that? Is that you, Maura? I thought you were in the car. What's the matter? Can't you sleep? Poor kid. Must be scared, stuck out there in a dark night like this. Never mind. Let Anthony take care of you. Ah, how romantic this is. Not often we're alone these days. Let's take advantage of it while old Kerr's asleep in the back.
1: Oh, my darling.
0: What lovely big eyes you have. Gleaming in the dark. Maura. Maura, say something nice to me. Go on, say something.
2: Comet! Get out of it! Go on!
0: Back to your bucket.
3: What's all the noise? Tony, what have you been doing to that cow?
0: Kissing it. I thought it was you.
3: Thank you.
0: No, I didn't mean Should we dance?
4: Hey, Tub, how about starting the car up and getting back to town? It's 3 o'clock in the morning, soon be past my bedtime. Gee, I'm so tired. Yeah, I'll fall asleep tonight as soon as my boots touch the pillow.
0: All right, just make sure the coast is clear. Switch that radio on, see if they're still looking for us.
5: 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Intensify search around the dog and duck. Repeat, around dog and duck. Not in dog and duck.
0: See, they're determined to get us.
4: Yeah, we're dead ducks. Just imagine, 5 years in Holloway prison.
0: Holloway is for women.
4: Oh, well, it won't be too bad then, will it?
0: Here, half a minute. There's something else coming through on the radio.
5: Calling all cars, news has just been received of whereabouts of Butcher Collins, who escaped from Wandsworth Prison 3 days ago. He is also reported to be in the area of the dog and duck. He is believed to be armed. Take no chances. This man is dangerous. Here is his description. 5'6" tall, dressed in prison clothes, one ear missing, large scar on left cheek, shaven head, broken nose, 3 front teeth missing, patch over one eye, walks with a distinctive limp.
0: Could be anybody.
5: Also speaks with a broad Cockney accent.
6: Oi, you, Fatty.
0: Fatty? Oh, good evening.
6: Who are you?
0: Anthony Hancock at your service. How do you do?
6: Charmed, I'm sure.
0: Here, are you by yourself?
6: Yes.
0: You want to watch it a bit? There's a dangerous escape convict at large round here.
6: Is there now?
0: Yes, there is now. Yeah. Now, here, just a minute. Let's have a look at you. Hello? Suit with arrows on it. One ear missing. Large scar on left cheek. Shaven head. Broken nose. 3 front teeth missing. A patch over one eye, and you walk with a limp.
6: Well?
0: You want to watch it, somebody might mistake you for him. They say he's very dangerous, probably got a gun.
6: Really?
0: Yes, so I tell you what, if you'd like to stay with us for protection, you're very welcome.
6: That'd be nice of you.
0: Not at all, delighted. Only too pleased to have you. You must meet my friends. Bill, Maura!
3: Coming!
4: What is it, Tub?
0: I'd like you to meet our guest. He's staying with us for the night, in case that convict turns up.
6: Pleased to meet you.
0: Yeah, they fainted. I can't understand. Can you, Mr. What did you say your name was?
6: Butcher.
0: Isn't that marvelous? You know, you've got the same name as... escape. What's the one?
6: Yes.
0: Clear a space between them two. I think I'm going to join them.
6: Right. Now you've all woken up, let's get down to business.
4: Look, do you mind pointing that gun somewhere else? I know I come from down under, but I don't want to go back there yet.
6: All right. Shut up. One more word out of you and I'll drop me ball and chain on you. You've got a car, do you? I've got to get away. You're going to take me.
0: Well, you won't get very far in that. It's a stolen police car.
4: Yeah, every policeman in the country's looking for it. As soon as we leave this field, there'll be 50 patrol cars on our tail.
6: We'll have to chance it. I'm not going back to that prison. It's terrible.
0: I know.
6: Yeah.
0: Well, don't go. Yeah. Oh, I know. Yeah. It's all right.
6: We spend all day breaking up great big boulders into tiny little stones.
0: It's not fair.
6: Yeah, and then when we finish that...
0: Yes?
6: We've been all day cementing little tiny stones up in the great big boulder.
0: You haven't managed the library yet, then?
6: No.
0: No.
6: But, no. We even work while we sleep.
0: No, how?
6: Yeah. Well, they make us snore into little tubes that blow up balloons with a policeman's ball.
0: Yeah. I know how you fit.
6: Come on. Oh. Get in that car and let's go. I'll sit in the back with a gun. And remember, one false move and the girl's dead.
3: Well, I might as well be. I've had nothing to say for the last few minutes.

0: Now go slow along here, Mora. We're just coming up to the Dog and Duck.
1: What one's that?
0: The one with the 75 police cars parked outside. Now crawl past them, then when we get round the bend, open her out. There's a long stretch ahead of us.
2: There is if we get caught.
0: Too late! They've seen us! Quick, put your foot down!
1: Faster, faster! They're gaining on us!
3: Wait a minute, I've got an idea. Moira, turn up the side street. Hand me that microphone. Calling all cars, calling all cars. Stolen car believed to be escaping through side streets. It must be headed off. All cars north of the Dog and Duck turn left into Avenue Road. All cars south of the Dog and Duck turn right into Avenue Road. All cars east of the Dog and Duck go and pick up the pieces.

0: Where did you say you wanted to be dropped, Mr. Johnson?
1: Just round the corner. My old boss lives there. I'll lay low at his place till he eats off. Turn left in that yard over there. Yeah, that's it.
2: Hey, I recognize this place. This is where we started. Sydney James Secondhand Car Mart.
1: Yeah, that's right. He's my old boss. I haven't seen him since we were in the army together in 45. We got 15 years apiece for flogging the Royal Tank Corps to George Dawson. Go on, give a toot on your own.
3: Aye, aye. What's all the noise? Hello, gents. Back already. I never expect... Blimey, look who's here. Butcher.
1: Hello, Sid boy.
3: So you managed to get out all right. Did you use that file I sent you inside that cake?
1: No, file wasn't any good. Didn't matter, though. We slung the cake at the wall and we all got out. I found these mugs. They gave me a lift in their car.
2: Which is what I want to have a word with you about, Mr. James. What's the idea of selling me a stolen car?
3: Stolen? You'll beg my pardon. None of my cars are stolen.
2: Well, where do you get them, then?
3: We find them parked outside cemeteries, and we figure the owners won't be needing them anymore.
0: Well, anyway, what are you going to do about it? Tony's paid his money, and he wants another car.
3: Look, lady, I'll tell you what I'll do. Seeing as you were nice enough to help Butcher here get away, and in consideration of all the trouble you've been caused, I'll give you another car in exchange. An even bigger one, no extra.
2: Well, that sounds all right. Which one is it?
3: A brand new one, only coming today.
4: Are you sure this one's all right?
3: I give you my word, you'll never regret it. Charlie, wheel that new open sports car out of the shed. Yes, the red one.
5: Faster, Moira, faster! There must be 50 police cars on our tail.
4: Look out, Moira. Mind that pedestrian. Sound your hooter.
6: Red open sports car. He told me that ladder was for seeing over the top of buses.

You have been listening to Hancock's Half Hour, featuring the lad himself with Moira Lister, Bill Kerr, Sidney James, and Kenneth Williams. Incidental music was composed by Wally Stott and recorded by the BBC Augmented Review Orchestra, conducted by Harry Rabinowitz. The script was written by Ray Galton and Alan Simpson, and the program which was recorded was produced by Dennis Mayne Wilson.

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2: From the Sky News Centre at midnight, the trial of a woman accused of murdering her three children, which has gripped America, has ended without jurors reaching a verdict. Lindsay Clancy strangled her daughter and two sons in Massachusetts, but argues she was suffering postpartum psychosis. Prosecutors say they're yet to decide on a retrial. District Attorney Tim Cruz insists the children should receive justice.
3: This case is not about a healthcare system. About how women are treated in it. Those are all important issues. This case, however, was about Lindsay Clancy and what she did on January 24th, 2023.
2: Nigel Farage has blamed loose pub talk as he insisted Reform UK's broken no laws on funding. The start of the party conference has been overshadowed by an undercover sting, claiming overseas donors were lined up to pay for polling. Donald Trump says his US envoys will travel to both Russia and Ukraine with a proposal to end the war. Jared Kushner and Steve Witkoff will make the trips over the weekend and into next week. Liverpool secured a 2-0 victory at Ipswich in the Premier League. Alexander Isak netted twice in the opening 9 minutes. It is manager Iraola's first win. The Swedish star has 3 goals and 3 starts, and Iraola's expecting a big season from his forward.
4: Well, he's a massive player for us, no? Probably my demands will not be about the goals. I know that he's fit, he's in a good shape. My fights with him are more about other stuff, about how to help the team in all the situations.
2: There'll be no away fans allowed at Old Firm games between Celtic and Rangers for the rest of this season. The ban's been agreed by the clubs after the Scottish Cup quarter-final at Ibrox was marred by fan unrest. And actor Richard O'Sullivan's died at the age of 82. He was best known for playing Robin Tripp in the 70s sitcoms Man About the House and Robin's Nest. That's the latest. I'm Fade Silver.
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0: you really want to see, and maybe even those that you don't. What you need is my company later today, 5 o'clock here on Northern Air, for some lively chat, some great tunes, plenty of music you don't hear very often. So please, join me later, 5 o'clock, Angela Epstein, as we ease through the day together. Hope you'll be there.
1: Music through the night.
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3: From the Sky News Centre at 1. A mistrial's been declared in a high-profile child-killing case in America. After days of deliberations, a jury couldn't decide whether former nurse Lindsay Clancy murdered her three young children. She's never denied strangling them in Massachusetts in 2023, but blamed it on postpartum psychosis. U.S. President Donald Trump's had this to say.
4: It's a terrible situation. Look, she did a horrible, horrible thing. Can't be worse. But you'll find out what the price to pay is. There'll be a price. It's going to be mental institution or jail or something. But I guess they're going to go through another trial. It's too bad.
3: Nigel Farage's speech to the Reform Conference has been repeatedly interrupted by hecklers. It was delayed by a security alert before two women stood up and held a banner during the leader's address.
5: This is a continuity government. Oh, we got a screamer. We got a screamer. We got a screamer.
3: More protesters were thrown out in separate incidents. The conference started under the cloud of new allegations about breaches of funding rules, but Mr. Farage says the party's done nothing wrong. The UK government insists its commitment to the Falkland Islands is absolutely unshakable. Argentina's president claimed his country needs to recover the South Atlantic territory and threatened sanctions on oil companies. An investigation's going to look at whether Northern Ireland's water bodies fit for purpose. Stormont's infrastructure minister says she's concerned about a number of issues. Alexander Isak netted twice in the opening 9 minutes as Liverpool won 2-0 at Ipswich in the Premier League. Bradley Barcola came on as substitute for his debut. And around 40% of adults in the UK admit they got sunburnt last year. Cancer Research UK is expecting that number to rise after the recent record-breaking heatwave. That's the latest. I'm Fada Silver.
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